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0: kongomo erete makosantaka amakoshende kete maranda. 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
1: The Darkest Hour is just before dawn. Just before dawn. Weeping may endure for a night, but joy comes in the morning. Welcome to Meet Dawn.
2: Jeremiah 29:11 says, "For I know the plans that I have for you, plans of good and not of evil, plans to give you hope and a future." And today, my friend, know that God loves you. He's got great plans for your life. Even when it doesn't seem like He's working, He is still working. Hold on, keep the faith, keep praying, keep seeking Him, and may He show up in your life. I'm Triple on today's edition of Meet Dawn. Great music as usual. We also have Pastor Peter coming to encourage us in the Word of God. We also have Dr. Francis Mauser coming to pray with us. Do stay tuned.

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4: Good morning. Welcome to Word Faith Encounter in the mighty name of Jesus Christ, the Son of the Living God. We are so grateful to God for His Word. We are so grateful to God for the Living Word. The Word of God, you know, says, indeed, the Word of God is living and active, sharper than any double-edged sword. Yes, piercing to the dividing asunder of the spirit and the soul, and penetrating in the bone and the marrow, and is also a discerner of intents and thoughts of the heart. The Word of God cuts across the spirit, the soul, and the body, even the heart of man. And this morning we are in the book of Psalms. In Psalms chapter number 30, we read verse number 2. And the Word of God reads, Lord my God, I called to you for help, and you healed me. This is a powerful statement and a testimony from the servant of God, David. Lord my God, I called for help, and you healed me. Hallelujah. You are listening to this word this morning, and you are in need of God's help. It can be, you know, in your body, in your family. It can be concerning, you know, your situation, you know, a challenge in life. I want us to be encouraged from this word this morning, as I feel compelled by the Spirit of God. The man of God says, I called for help. Lord my God, I called for help and you healed me. One thing that we get from this statement is that this man, as he testifies, he is calling the Lord his God. There's a relationship with God. And he testifies to say he called upon God for help. And God healed him. I want to remind us this morning that God is our ever-present help in times of need. Number two, I want you to remember that he says, I am the Lord your God that heals you. So God is our healer. He is Jehovah Rapha. Rapha, a Hebrew word that simply means God heals. Now, this is a present continuous tense. God is still in the business of healing his own people. In Psalms chapter 103, verse 3, the Bible says he forgives us of all our sins and heals us of all our diseases or sicknesses. I pray in the name of Jesus Christ, the Son of the Living God, that may the grace of God, the healing grace of God, locate you. You may be sick in your spirit. You may be sick in your soul. You may be feeling bad in your body. I want you to know that the healing grace of God is at your disposal. He says, call unto me and I will answer you and I will show you great and mighty things. I came to, you know, encourage somebody that healing has been released and is established in the body of Christ. The Word of God says, by his stripes we were healed, or we are healed. I pray for somebody this morning in the name of Jesus Christ, the Son of the Living God. You are in pain. You are in anguish. Your relationship is sick. Your financial life is sick. Whatsoever, you know, your workplace is toxic. I pray in the name of Jesus that may the healing grace of God look

0: you. Have a blessed day. Amen.
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1: Heavenly right. Father, you are righteous judge. I come into the court of heaven by the blood of your son Jesus. I ask that the blood of Jesus would speak to every iniquity, every transgression in my life and bloodline that has given this spirit the legal right to operate against me and in my family. Lord, I'm standing in the Ancient of Days court that is listed in Daniel chapter 7, where everything is judged, where the Ancient of Days, the Heavenly Father, sits as a righteous judge over all the earth and over spirit beings. Lord, I'm standing in this court asking for permanent deliverance in my life from the evil altar of strife and confusion. Lord, I'm asking that you destroy this altar out of my life in the name of the Lord Jesus Christ. Lord, I recognize that Satan is a legalist. He will not be able to attack me and my bloodline with the evil altar of strife and confusion unless he found a legal right to do so. Lord, I therefore activate before you the law of repentance. For it is written, if we confess our sins, he is faithful and just to forgive our sin and cleanse us from all unrighteousness. Lord, I repent on my behalf and on the behalf of my forefathers who participated and yielded their members to the spirit of strife. Lord, I even repent where blood was shed because of strife. Lord, I repent where dreams of people were assassinated or destroyed in my bloodline because of strife. Lord, I'm asking that any legal right the enemy has had against me and my bloodline to empower this altar, I ask that the blood of Jesus would now speak on my behalf. Let the blood of Christ speak on my behalf. And by the blood of Christ, Lord, I declare every legal right Satan has had against me to cause the reign of this altar to continue is destroyed by the blood of Jesus. Now, Lord, by the God of heaven, I'm asking that you now release angelic beings to destroy this evil altar of strife and confusion in my life and bloodline. In Jesus' name. Lord, I ask for a restoration in my life because of what this altar has eaten and destroyed out of my life. In the mighty name of Jesus, the Son of God. Heavenly Father, I am asking that you arrest any evil at any human attendant in my family or bloodline that is keeping this altar alive. Arrest them, O God, that there will be nobody in our bloodline that serves this altar of strife and confusion in the mighty name of Jesus. In the mighty name of Jesus. Lord, I now ask, Lord, that you release the spirit of peace. Release the mantle of peace over my life, and nothing can move me. Nothing can faze me. Nothing can cause me to act out of Christ-like character by the Spirit of God. Release peace in my bloodline. Release peace in every relationship in my life. Release restoration with relationships that were broken that are now being restored in the mighty name of Jesus. Lord, I now ask that there is a divine restraining order would now be issued on my behalf against this altar of strife and confusion and every demonic entity that has been operating from this altar. A restraining order, Lord, is now in place against them. In Jesus' name, the altar is destroyed, and the spirits that were operating from the altar are now under a divine restraining order. I receive this by faith, Lord. I receive the righteous judgment of God by faith right now in Jesus' name.

All right, moving on to the second and final hour of Meet Dawn. I'm Chipo with you. That is Sinach Kalu reminding you and I that we need to have more and more of God. Do join me in the second hour.

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2: Tower is just before dawn. Just before dawn. Weeping may endure for a night, but joy comes in the morning. Welcome to Meet Dawn.
3: Welcome to the second and final hour of Meet Dawn. I'm Chipo with you. And good to know that you tuned in. I hope and pray that you're being blessed. We continue with some great music. Dr. Francis Miles will be coming to pray with us and just keep you encouraged, reminding you that you are not alone.

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1: 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It's calling the things which be not as though they were.
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He is worthy, he is mighty, there is nobody like our God. And as you tuned in, may God himself show up for you. God's word says, no weapon formed against you shall prosper. May he raise a standard. Maybe you've been facing so many battles, you've been wrestling with God. Know that he's given you an eye authority, and may that authority be what you will use to overcome everything that the enemy may bring against you. Know that you are protected on all sides by the blood of Jesus. At the doorframe of your life is the blood of Jesus. And so today, realize that you have all the power and authority from above.

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1: Pray this prayer and say, Heavenly Father, I come before you by the blood of Jesus as my righteous judge. Abraham calls you the judge of all the earth. So your judicial power is universal. It can reach me right here in Ghana. In the mighty name of Jesus. Heavenly Father, I step by faith into the court of heaven by the blood of our Lord Jesus Christ. Heavenly Father, as I step in the court of heaven, like the widow woman in Luke 18, Lord, I bring before you those mountains of problems, things I prayed about for months, for years, that have gone unanswered, that the adversary has been using to wear me out, to cause me to think that you're not a God who answers prayer. But that's a lie from the very pit of hell. You are a God who answers prayer. So today, Lord, I step in the court of heaven as my final court of appeal for breakthrough and deliverance in Jesus' name. Lord, I recognize that Satan can only hold my breakthrough because he has found a legal right in my life or in my bloodline that has given him the legal right to hold what is legally mine as a right in the kingdom. So Heavenly Father, I therefore do what Jesus said I must do. When the enemy has gathered legal evidence against me in a transgression or an iniquity or a sinful behavior that he has found in my life or in my bloodline. Jesus said, on your way to court, Matthew 5:25, agree with your adversary, lest your adversary deliver you to the judge, and the judge delivers you to prison. Heavenly Father, I repent. Through repentance, I am agreeing with my adversary. So, Lord, concerning any evidence Satan has presented before the court of heaven against me and my bloodline, concerning iniquity and transgression or the erection of evil altars in my bloodline that have never been dealt with, Lord, I say, me and my bloodline are guilty as charged. But it's also written, if I confess my sin, you are faithful and just to forgive my sin and cleanse me from all unrighteousness. I repent for every transgression, every iniquity, every idolatry, and any evil altar that has ever been erected in our bloodline or in my life. Let the blood of Jesus cleanse me and my bloodline from this iniquity. Heavenly Father, cleanse me by the blood of Jesus from anything I have in common with the adversary, so I can say, like Jesus, the prince of this world cometh, but he has no power over me, because there's nothing in me that is in common with him. Lord, by the blood of Jesus, cleanse me now as I'm standing in the court of heaven, that in this moment there will be nothing in me that's in common with his kingdom. Thank you, Father. Now, Lord, that I've repented, I ask the blood of Jesus to now speak in the court of heaven to add to my testimony of deliverance in Jesus' name. I receive my freedom, my deliverance. Heavenly Father, every legal right Satan was holding on is now dissolved and revoked in the court of heaven. Now, I ask the court of heaven to give me a righteous verdict of release and breakthrough based upon not my education, not my pedigree, but what is written about me in your book from before the foundation of the world. I receive that verdict of release and breakthrough. And this mountain of an unanswered prayer will begin to collapse with shouts of grace, grace, grace. For it's not by might, it's not by power, it's by the spirit of the courtroom that you give me this breakthrough in Jesus' name. Furthermore, Lord, I'm asking for a divine restraining order to be issued on my behalf against any messenger of Satan operating from any altar who has been trying to work against me, hold my breakthrough. Restrain them, oh God, like you restrained Balaam, that he was unable to use his witchcraft against Israel because an angel placed him under a divine restraining order. So I declare, Father, every messenger of Satan is now under a divine restraining order concerning me. And my breakthrough must now be released. My verdict has now been issued by the Supreme Court of Heaven in Jesus' name. Let miracles be released in Jesus' name. I thank you, Lord, that answers to things I prayed for are being released right now from the court of heaven, speedily, in accordance with what Jesus said would happen when the elect of the Lord bring their cases to God as the righteous judge. You'd answer them speedily.
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right, this is where I need to say my goodbyes. Thank you so much for listening. I'm Chipo, wishing you a lovely and blessed day. And may God perfect everything that concerns your life.

0: Start a conversation about faith. Share your testimony. Invite someone to church. Pray for them. Send them a Bible verse and lead them to Christ. Share Jesus with a friend today.
1: Do you sometimes feel like everything is meaningless? Like every day is just spent in vain?
2: To be honest, that's how I felt before I had a personal relationship with Jesus Christ. So I completely get you.
1: Oh yeah?
2: It's impossible to find true meaning apart from our Creator. You know, God created us for a purpose, but we can only find it when we are in a relationship with Him.
1: That sounds amazing. But where do you even begin to have a relationship with a God you can't see?
2: Listen, God has revealed Himself to us in many ways. You find Him in nature, that's His creation. You find Him in His Word contained in the Bible, and you find Him through Jesus Christ, His Son, that He sent to die for us. You know, God loves you so much and is ready to reveal Himself to you if you let Him in. I'm actually glad that you've asked these questions.
1: Wow, that's amazing. How do I let Him in?
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0: glory in this place. Hallelujah. Hallelujah. Hallelujah. He's a great and mighty God.
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0: have done. This is what the Lord says.
1: As for the prophets who lead my people astray, if one feeds them, they proclaim peace. If he does not, they prepare to wage war against him. Therefore night will come over you without visions, and darkness without divination. The sun will set for the prophets, and the day will go dark for them. The seers will be ashamed, and the diviners disgraced. They will all cover their faces because there is no answer from God.
0: But as for me, I am filled with power, with the Spirit of the Lord, and with justice and might, to declare to Jacob his transgression, to Israel his sin. Hear this, you leaders of the house of Jacob, you rulers of the house of Israel, who despise justice and distort all that is right, who build Zion with bloodshed and Jerusalem with wickedness. Her leaders judge for a bribe, her priests teach for a price, and her prophets tell fortunes for money. Yet they lean upon the Lord and say, "Is not the Lord among us? No disaster will come upon us." Therefore, because of you, Zion will be plowed like a field. Jerusalem will become a heap of rubble. The Temple Hill, a mound overgrown with thickets.
2: Micah 4.
0: In the last days, the mountain of the Lord's temple will be established as chief among the mountains. It will be raised above the hills, and peoples will stream to it. Many nations will come and say,
3: "Come, let us go up to the mountain of the Lord, to the house of the God of Jacob. He will teach us his ways so that we may walk in his paths."
0: The law will go out from Zion, the word of the Lord from Jerusalem. He will judge between many peoples and will settle disputes for strong nations far and wide. They will beat their swords into plowshares and their spears into pruning hooks. Nation will not take up sword against nation, nor will they train for war anymore. Every man will sit under his own vine and under his own fig tree, and no one will make them afraid. For the Lord Almighty has spoken. All the nations may walk in the name of their gods. We will walk in the name of the Lord our God forever and ever.
1: In that day I will gather the lame. I will assemble the exiles and those I have brought to grief. I will make the lame a remnant, those driven away a strong nation.
0: The Lord will rule over them in Mount Zion from that day and forever. As for you, O watchtower of the flock, O stronghold of the daughter of Zion, the former dominion will be restored to you. Kingship will come to the daughter of Jerusalem. Why do you now cry aloud? Have you no king? Has your counselor perished that pain seizes you like that of a woman in labor? Writhe in agony, O daughter of Zion, like a woman in labor, for now you must leave the city to camp in the open field. You will go to Babylon. There you will be rescued. There the Lord will redeem you out of the hand of your enemies. But now, many nations are gathered against you. They say,
4: "Let her be defiled. Let her eyes gloat over Zion."
0: But they do not know the thoughts of the Lord. They do not understand his plan, he who gathers them like sheaves to the threshing floor. Rise and thresh, O daughter of Zion, for I will give you horns of iron. I will give you hooves of bronze, and you will break to pieces many nations. You will devote their ill-gotten gains to the Lord, their wealth to the Lord of all the earth.
2: Micah 5.
0: Marshal your troops, O city of troops, for a siege is laid against us. They will strike Israel's ruler on the cheek with a rod. But you, Bethlehem Ephrathah, though you are small among the clans of Judah, out of you will come for me one who will be ruler over Israel, whose origins are from of old, from ancient times.

0: be abandoned until the time when she who is in labor gives birth, and the rest of his brothers return to join the Israelites. He will stand and shepherd his flock in the strength of the Lord, in the majesty of the name of the Lord his God, and they will live securely. For then his greatness will reach to the ends of the earth, and he will be their peace. When the Assyrian invades our land and marches through our fortresses, we will raise against him 7 shepherds, even 8 leaders of men. They will rule the land of Assyria with the sword, the land of Nimrod with drawn sword. He will deliver us from the Assyrian when he invades our land and marches into our borders. The remnant of Jacob will be in the midst of many peoples, like dew from the Lord, like showers on the grass, which do not wait for man or linger for mankind. The remnant of Jacob will be among the nations, in the midst of many peoples, like a lion among the beasts of the forest, like a young lion among the flocks of sheep, which mauls and mangles as it goes, and no one can rescue. Your hand will be lifted up in triumph over your enemies, and all your foes will be destroyed.
1: In that day I will destroy your horses from among you and demolish your chariots. I will destroy the cities of your land and tear down all your strongholds. I will destroy your witchcraft, and you will no longer cast spells. I will destroy your carved images and your sacred stones from among you. You will no longer bow down to the work of your hands. I will uproot from among you your Asherah poles and demolish your cities. I will take vengeance in anger and wrath upon the nations that have not obeyed me.
2: Micah 6.
0: Listen to what the Lord says. Stand up. Plead your case before the mountains. Let the hills hear what you have to say. Hear, O mountains, the Lord's accusation. Listen, you everlasting foundations of the earth. For the Lord has a case against his people. He is lodging a charge against Israel.
1: My people, what have I done to you? How have I burdened you? Answer me. I brought you up out of Egypt and redeemed you from the land of slavery. I sent Moses to lead you, also Aaron and Miriam. My people, remember what Balak, king of Moab, counseled, and what Balaam, son of Beor, answered. Remember your journey from Shittim to Gilgal, that you may know the righteous acts of the Lord.
0: With what shall I come before the Lord and bow down before the exalted God? Shall I come before him with burnt offerings, with calves a year old? Will the Lord be pleased with thousands of rams, with 10,000 rivers of oil? Shall I offer my firstborn for my transgression, the fruit of my body for the sin of my soul? He has showed you, O man, what is good. And what does the Lord require of you? To act justly, and to love mercy, and to walk humbly with your God. Listen! The Lord is calling to the city, and to fear your name is wisdom. Heed the rod and the one who appointed it.
1: Am I still to forget, O wicked house, your ill-gotten treasures and the short ephah which is accursed? Shall I acquit a man with dishonest scales, with a bag of false weights? Her rich men are violent. Her people are liars, and their tongues speak deceitfully. Therefore I have begun to destroy you, to ruin you because of your sins. You will eat, but not be satisfied. Your stomach will still be empty. You will store up, but save nothing, because what you save I will give to the sword. You will plant, but not harvest. You will press olives, but not use the oil on yourselves. You will crush grapes, but not drink the wine. You have observed the statutes of Omri and all the practices of Ahab's house, and you have followed their traditions. Therefore I will give you over to ruin and your people to derision. You will bear the scorn of the nations.
2: Micah 7.
0: What misery is mine? I am like one who gathers summer fruit at the gleaning of the vineyard. There is no cluster of grapes to eat, none of the early figs that I crave. The godly have been swept from the land. Not one upright man remains. All men lie in wait to shed blood. Each hunts his brother with a net. Both hands are skilled in doing evil. The ruler demands gifts. The judge accepts bribes. The powerful dictate what they desire. They all conspire together. The best of them is like a briar, the most upright worse than a thorn hedge. The day of your watchman has come. The day God visits you. Now is the time of their confusion. Do not trust a neighbor. Put no confidence in a friend. Even with her who lies in your embrace, be careful of your words. For a son dishonors his father. A daughter rises up against her mother. A daughter-in-law against her mother-in-law. A man's enemies are the members of his own household. But as for me, I watch in hope for the Lord. I wait for God, my Savior. My God will hear me. Do not gloat over me, my enemy. Though I have fallen, I will rise. Though I sit in darkness, the Lord will be my light. Because I have sinned against him, I will bear the Lord's wrath until he pleads my case and establishes my right. He will bring me out into the light. I will see his righteousness. Then my enemy will see it and will be covered with shame. She who said to me,
2: "Where is the Lord your God?"
0: My eyes will see her downfall. Even now she will be trampled underfoot like mire in the streets. The day for building your walls will come. The day for extending your boundaries. In that day, people will come to you from Assyria and the cities of Egypt. Even from Egypt to the Euphrates, and from sea to sea, and from mountain to mountain, the earth will become desolate because of its inhabitants as the result of their deeds. Shepherd your people with your staff, the flock of your inheritance, which lives by itself in a forest, in fertile pasture lands. Let them feed in Bashan and Gilead, as in days long ago.
1: As in the days when you came out of Egypt, I will show them my wonders.
0: Nations will see and be ashamed. Deprived of all their power, they will lay their hands on their mouths and their ears will become deaf. They will lick the dust like a snake, like creatures that crawl on the ground. They will come trembling out of their dens. They will turn in fear to the Lord our God and will be afraid of you. Who is a God like you, who pardons sin and forgives the transgression of the remnant of his inheritance? You do not stay angry forever, but delight to show mercy. You will again have compassion on us. You will tread our sins underfoot and hurl all our iniquities into the depths of the sea. You will be true to Jacob and show mercy to Abraham as you pledged on oath to our fathers in days long ago.
3: Nahum 1. An oracle concerning Nineveh. The book of the vision of Nahum, the Elkoshite.
4: The Lord is a jealous and avenging God. The Lord takes vengeance and is filled with wrath. The Lord takes vengeance on his foes and maintains his wrath against his enemies. The Lord is slow to anger and great in power. The Lord will not leave the guilty unpunished. His way is in the whirlwind and the storm, and clouds are the dust of his feet. He rebukes the sea and dries it up. He makes all the rivers run dry. Bashan and Carmel wither, and the blossoms of Lebanon fade. The mountains quake before him, and the hills melt away. The earth trembles at his presence, the world and all who live in it. Who can withstand his indignation? Who can endure his fierce anger? His wrath is poured out like fire. The rocks are shattered before him. The Lord is good, a refuge in times of trouble. He cares for those who trust in him. But with an overwhelming flood, he will make an end of Nineveh. He will pursue his foes into darkness. Whatever they plot against the Lord, he will bring to an end. Trouble will not come a second time. They will be entangled among thorns and drunk from their wine. They will be consumed like dry stubble. From you, O Nineveh, has one come forth who plots evil against the Lord and counsels wickedness. This is what the Lord says.
1: Although they have allies and are numerous, they will be cut off and pass away. Although I have afflicted you, O Judah, I will afflict you no more. Now I will break their yoke from your neck and tear your shackles away.
4: The Lord has given a command concerning you, Nineveh.
1: You will have no descendants to bear your name. I will destroy the carved images and cast idols that are in the temple of your gods. I will prepare your grave, for you are vile.
4: Look, there on the mountains, the feet of one who brings good news, who proclaims peace. Celebrate your festivals, O Judah, and fulfill your vows. No more will the wicked invade you. They will be completely destroyed.
3: Nahum 2.
4: An attacker advances against you, Nineveh. Guard the fortress. Watch the road. Brace yourselves. Marshal all your strength. The Lord will restore the splendor of Jacob like the splendor of Israel. Though destroyers have laid them waste and have ruined their vines, the shields of his soldiers are red. The warriors are clad in scarlet. The metal on the chariots flashes on the day they are made ready. The spears of pine are brandished. The chariot storms through the streets, rushing back and forth through the squares. They look like flaming torches. They dart about like lightning. He summons his picked troops, yet they stumble on their way. They dash to the city wall. The protective shield is put in place. The river gates are thrown open, and the palace collapses. It is decreed that the city be exiled and carried away. Its slave girls moan like doves and beat upon their breasts. Nineveh is like a pool, and its water is draining away.
5: Stop! Stop!
4: They cry, but no one turns back. Plunder the silver, plunder the gold. The supply is endless. The wealth from all its treasures, she is pillaged, plundered, stripped. Hearts melt, knees give way, bodies tremble. Every face grows pale. Where now is the lion's den? The place where they fed their young, where the lion and lioness went, and the cubs with nothing to fear. The lion killed enough for his cubs and strangled the prey for his mate, filling his lairs with the kill and his dens with the prey.
1: I am against you, declares the Lord Almighty. I will burn up your chariots in smoke, and the sword will devour your young lions. I will leave you no prey on the earth. The voices of your messengers will no longer be heard.
3: Nahum 3.
4: Woe to the city of blood, full of lies, full of plunder, never without victims. The crack of whips, the clatter of wheels, galloping horses and jolting chariots, charging cavalry, flashing swords and glittering spears. Many casualties, piles of dead. Bodies without number, people stumbling over the corpses, all because of the wanton lust of a harlot, alluring, the mistress of sorceries, who enslaved nations by her prostitution and peoples by her witchcraft.
1: I am against you, declares the Lord Almighty. I will lift your skirts over your face. I will show the nations your nakedness and the kingdoms your shame. I will pelt you with filth. I will treat you with contempt and make you a spectacle. All who see you will flee from you and say, Nineveh is in ruins. Who will mourn for her? Where can I find anyone to comfort you?
4: Are you better than Thebes, situated on the Nile with water around her? The river was her defense. The waters her wall. Cush and Egypt were her boundless strength. Put and Libya were among her allies. Yet she was taken captive and went into exile. Her infants were dashed to pieces at the head of every street. Lots were cast for her nobles, and all her great men were put in chains. You too will become drunk. You will go into hiding and seek refuge from the enemy. All your fortresses are like fig trees with their first ripe fruit. When they are shaken, the figs fall into the mouth of the eater. Look at your troops. They are all women. The gates of your land are wide open to your enemies. Fire has consumed their bars. Draw water for the siege. Strengthen your defenses. Work the clay. Tread the mortar. Repair the brickwork. There the fire will devour you. The sword will cut you down and, like grasshoppers, consume you. Multiply like grasshoppers. Multiply like locusts. You have increased the number of your merchants till they are more than the stars of the sky. But like locusts, they strip the land and then fly away. Your guards are like locusts, your officials like swarms of locusts that settle in the walls on a cold day. But when the sun appears, they fly away, and no one knows where. O king of Assyria, your shepherds slumber, your nobles lie down to rest. Your people are scattered on the mountains with no one to gather them. Nothing can heal your wound. Your injury is fatal. Everyone who hears the news about you claps his hands at your fall. For who has not felt your endless cruelty?
3: Habakkuk 1. The oracle that Habakkuk the prophet received.
6: How long, O Lord, must I call for help, but you do not listen? Or cry out to you, violence, but you do not save? Why do you make me look at injustice? Why do you tolerate wrong? Destruction and violence are before me. There is strife and conflict abounds. Therefore the law is paralyzed and justice never prevails. The wicked hem in the righteous so that justice is perverted.
1: Look at the nations and watch, and be utterly amazed. For I am going to do something in your days that you would not believe, even if you were told. I am raising up the Babylonians, that ruthless and impetuous people, who sweep across the whole earth to seize dwelling places not their own.
6: They are a feared and dreaded people. They are a law to themselves and promote their own honor. Their horses are swifter than leopards, fiercer than wolves at dusk. Their cavalry gallops headlong. Their horsemen come from afar. They fly like a vulture swooping to devour. They all come bent on violence. Their hordes advance like a desert wind and gather prisoners like sand. They deride kings and scoff at rulers. They laugh at all fortified cities. They build earthen ramps and capture them. Then they sweep past like the wind and go on. Guilty men whose own strength is their god. O Lord, are you not from everlasting? My God, my Holy One, we will not die. O Lord, you have appointed them to execute judgment. O Rock, you have ordained them to punish. Your eyes are too pure to look on evil. You cannot tolerate wrong. Why then do you tolerate the treacherous? Why are you silent while the wicked swallow up those more righteous than themselves? You have made men like fish in the sea, like sea creatures that have no ruler. The wicked foe pulls all of them up with hooks. He catches them in his net. He gathers them up in his dragnet. And so he rejoices and is glad. Therefore he sacrifices to his net and burns incense to his dragnet. For by his net he lives in luxury and enjoys the choicest food. Is he to keep on emptying his net, destroying nations without mercy?
7: You are what the word of God says you are. Take God at his word, for he watches over his word to perform it.
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8: Being bold is actually beyond pressing shift keys. It's beyond shaving machines. It's beyond reversing a cancerous disease. Being bold is coming to the understanding that the harvest is more than plenty, but those willing to put in the work are few. Turn quickly to the book of Matthew, past 28 chapters and come to verses 19 and realize the mandate is to look at the world and all its nations and say to ourselves, therefore, I'll go too. I'll go and love my neighbor enough to want to see them in heaven. I'll go and be compassionate enough to share the gospel with no fear, and I'll remember that persecution must be for his name.

0: That it's time we disciples went out to disciple others, to disciple the world into getting to know the God of the Bible. So go ye into the world and share his word boldly. The call is to engage culture for his glory.
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0: You hear that sound? You hear that sound? Rhythms from our motherland. Our motherland. Moving through the very being of our souls. Souls. Where is it coming from? Moving from the banks of the Nile River into the Sahara Desert, right into the Cape in South Africa, all the way to our motherland, Zambia. Zambia. This beat unites us all. The beat is here on Lumbanya Time with Patrick.
1: Just like that, my friend, another day for you and me to navigate the African continent. Above all, another day that the Lord has made. Welcoming you to this week's edition of Lumbanya Time. You are listening to Radio Christian Voice. Scripture does remind us to say that weeping may endure for a night, but joy comes in the morning. Today, my friend, in the midst of the pain, the waters, the fires that we've gone through, that you're currently going through, be encouraged that this morning God knows all about it. And this God who knows all about it, he wants you to put him in first place. When you do that, that's you walking in faith. What do I mean? He wants you to love him with all your heart, with all your soul, with all your mind, and with all your strength. He wants you to walk in righteousness. He wants you to study his word. When you do that, that's you fighting back spiritually. That's you walking in faith. My name is Patrick Muhau. Got you covered. This is a program that takes you to all the 54 African countries. On this show here, we leave Africa untouched, if I put it that way. As per usual, right in this hour, a lot of uplifting songs, really, songs that remind you that in the midst of what you're going through, God still remains God. Dr. Tumi, Grace Charles, some local music, plus a lot more. All that is on the way. Pastor Manda will be here delivering that amazing devotion. How about we get this hour on the road, or rather this trip to all of Africa on the road? Let's make a stop to South Africa. A legend, Bishop Sipho Ngwenya, teaming up with Tina Zungu here with Jesu Efiki Kuseni, simply saying Jesus shows up in the morning. In your situation, it is my prayer that Jesus shows up, my friend. And once he does, testify with us here at Radio Christian Voice on 0956 200 0490.

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As the musician began to play this line, ask the Lord for something. Ask him for something. No one comes here and goes back the same way. It's not possible.

All the way from East Africa, that's Dancing Oyekan there with I Will Be Here, right here on Radio Christian Voice. This is a program that takes you to Algeria, Mali, Gabon, the Gambia, Ghana, mention it, Mozambique, Lesotho, Liberia, Eritrea, Guinea, all these. Me, in just 2 hours, I take you to all parts of Africa. That's what we do on Mbanya Time. My name is Patrick Muhau. A good morning to you, my friend, who is tuned in from Kitwe, 105.3, Lusaka, 106.1 FM. Get in touch like others on 0956-200-0490. Coming up, Pastor Manda delivering that amazing devotion. Always a joy to hear that Rexon Kafweta is tuned in. Good to know that Livingstone is tuned in. Really, really do appreciate. How about some local music? Here is Temwani with Ika.

Shake Padia. You said, take the banana machine.

conversation with Mary. And he said, she says, why did you delay? And Jesus says, don't you know that I am the resurrection and the life? And the woman looked at Jesus and says, yes, I know it will happen someday.

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1: Hello, beloved, and welcome to today's program. This is Pastor Matthews Manda of Divine Miracle Church Life Restoration Center, Chongwe. We are glad to be here. Jesus is Lord. I want to encourage you, beloved, from Romans chapter number 10, as we are going about our daily business, as we live on this earth, that is not our place. As we live here on earth, I want us to encourage each other about having faith. It is important because the book of Hebrews says, without faith, it is impossible to please God. It is impossible to please God without faith. So if it is impossible to please God without faith, it means faith must be in place. It is a must that faith must be there. It is a must that faith must be in place, because without it, you cannot please God. And if God is pleased, anything is possible. I'm reminded of what I do sometimes with my kids when, you know, they come and say nice things to me. And afterwards they ask me, Daddy, how about this? We are asking for money. Even when you have some little money with you, but because your daughter, your son has come to you and they have said good things, they have made you happy. And afterwards, when they ask you for anything, even when you had little money, you're going to part away with the money you have. So the Bible says it is impossible to please God. What does it mean? It means that when God is pleased with you, anything is possible. When God is pleased with you, He begins to do things in your life that you cannot even imagine. God begins to do things in your life that you cannot even see. So it is important, beloved. Romans chapter number 10 and verse 17, the Bible tells us, consequently, faith comes from hearing the word and the word of God. Or the other version says, consequently, faith comes from hearing the message, and the message is heard through the word. Faith comes by hearing. Now, let's do a bit of a detailed observation on this verse here. The Bible says, faith comes from hearing. So faith can move. Faith moves. It moves from one place to the other. Faith can move from one end to the other. Now, how does it come? It comes when you hear. There must be the hearing aspect for faith to come. And now faith does not only come when you hear anything, because it comes by hearing, and hearing the message. And this message is not just any message, but the message of the word of God. Faith comes. Faith can make a journey. It can make a trip to you. It can make a trip from one end, from the hearing the word of God to you. And you must hear. You must subject your ears to hearing. And this message you must hear is not a political message, because a political message does not bring faith. It is not a message about your business. It does not bring faith. What brings faith is you hearing the word of God. Now, may I submit to you, beloved, that faith without that there is no faith without hearing. If you remove the hearing aspect, there is no faith, because faith comes by hearing. I want to encourage you, beloved, today to fortify your life with the word of God. I want to encourage you today, as you are going about your daily business, to get to read the word of God. Find time. Subject your ears to hearing the word of God. If you find the right woman, if you find a woman who has the word of God, stick to them. If you find a man that carries the word of God, stick to them. Because as you continue to hear that word will continue to build your faith. Now, the Bible says, consequently, faith comes from hearing the message, and the message is heard through the word of God. I have also said, faith continues to grow as you continuously subject your ears to hearing the message of Christ. Then the faith that comes to you begins to build, it begins to pile up, You begin to grow from weaker faith to greater faith, to the greatest faith. Beloved, today, as you are believing God for anything, I came to encourage you that it is important for you to believe God. Believe God now. I have believed God in such a way that right now, even as we are speaking, if you can get it right now, whatever affliction you are going through can drop down your life. Jesus makes the difference. This has been Pastor Matthew. God bless you.
2: Thank you very much, Pastor Matthew. Amanda, I really do appreciate. This morning, my friend, listening in, wherever you could be at right now, you could be in your car, you could be on a bus, you could be at home, you could be at work, wherever you are right now, here to remind you that God loves you, God cares for you, and this God who loves you wants you to have a personal relationship with Him. Maybe you are listening to the program, you do not have a personal relationship with Jesus Christ. Here to remind you that this morning, you can make this biggest decision of your life. Not that Jesus Christ is not King, He wants to come into your life to be your personal Lord and Savior. Maybe you are telling us, so, Patrick, I've been doing things that are not honoring to God in your private life right now. Yes, you do sing in church. You do go to church, an elder, you're a pastor. You are a committed youth, really. Dear friend, if you don't have a personal relationship with Jesus Christ, that's a different story. This morning, open up your heart. Make things right with God. Allow Jesus Christ to be your personal Lord and Savior, to take total control of your life. Pray this short prayer after me. Say, Heavenly Father, this morning, I realize that I'm a sinner. I haven't lived right. I come back to you to ask for mercy, to ask for forgiveness. Create in me a clean heart. Wash me with the blood of Jesus Christ. Write my name today in the Lamb's Book of Life and rub my name in the Book of Hell. I confess with my mouth that Jesus Christ is Lord and Savior. I believe deep down in my heart that Jesus Christ died and rose from the dead. I invite Him today to come into my life, to be my personal Lord and Savior, to take total control of my life. It is in the mighty name of Jesus Christ I pray. Amen. Amen. Dear friend, if you did pray that prayer with me, here to remind you that now Jesus lives in your heart. Each and every sin that you committed has been washed away. Here to remind you to study God's word, to meditate on scripture. When you do that, that's you walking in faith, dear friend. And as you start your day today, share Jesus boldly. Okay, send someone a Bible verse, send someone a Bible resource, send someone a Bible meme, really. Pray with someone, okay? Invite someone to church, really, to our friends, the Adventist, tomorrow, Sunday. Call them today. Let them make preparations for church tomorrow. When you do that, that's you taking part in the Great Commission, really, and that is you sharing just boldly. When you do that, get in touch on 0956200490 and tell us about that decision that we've just made. Welcome to the Kingdom of God. Welcome to the Jesus family. Still touring Africa, this is Lumbanya Time with me, Patrick Muhau. Let's go to West Africa. Here is Grace Charles coming up with That's My God. Stay tuned and be blessed. Let's cross over right into the second and last hour of today's edition of Lumbanya Time. Coming up, I've got a scripture right in that hour, plus a lot more. All that from 7 all the way up to 8 hours. Here's Dr. Tumi with He Never Fails Me.
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0: Let's cross over right into the second and last hour of today's edition of Lumbanya Time. Coming up, I've got a scripture right in that hour, plus a lot more. All that from 7 all the way up to 8 hours. Here's Dr. Tumi with He Never Fails Me.
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2: Being bold is actually beyond pressing shift keys. It's beyond shaving machines. It's beyond reversing a cancerous disease. Being bold is coming to the understanding that the harvest is more than plenty, but those willing to put in the work are few. Turn quickly to the book of Matthew, past 28 chapters and come to verses 19 and realize the mandate is to look at the world and all its nations and say to ourselves, therefore, I'll go too. I'll go and love my neighbor enough to want to see them in heaven. I'll go and be compassionate enough to share the gospel with no fear, and I'll remember that persecution must be for his

0: 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So go ye into the world and share his word boldly. The call is to engage culture for his glory.
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2: Do you hear that sound? Do you hear that sound? Rhythms from our motherland. Our motherland. Moving through the very being of our souls. Souls. Where is it coming from? Moving from the banks of the Nile River into the Sahara Desert, right into the Cape in South Africa, all the way to our motherland, Zambia. Zambia. This beat unites us all. The beat is here on Lumbanya Time with Patrick.
3: Just like that, we've made it right into the second and last hour of this week's edition of Lumbanya Time. My name is Patrick Muhau, got you covered all the way up to the top of the hour. Speaking of the second hour and what's coming up in terms of your music, so much is happening. But hey, before we even unpack what's happening in this hour, let's just celebrate this day today. Birds are singing, trees are dancing. You've got breath today. It's a day after Friday, a day before Sunday, my friend. We've made it, we've made it. Why? Because God is on the throne. It's a Saturday! Yes, scripture reminds us that weeping may endure for a night, but joy comes in the morning. Today, my friend, God wants you to see his goodness, his favor, his provision in your marriage, in your finances, all that when you choose to love him with all your heart, with all your soul, with all your mind, and with all your strength. And also when you choose to put him first place in everything that you do, that's you casting your cares before God. Get in touch as we unpack this hour on 0956-20-0490. It's a joy to hear that Living Study is tuned in. Good to know that Evangelist Mchonga, you are tuned in. Waka Nekono de Inchilainje in Lusaka, you are tuned in as well. Know that you can listen to Radio Christian Voice on www.rcv.cr.zm. Coming up very soon, we are making a stop to one African country. And truth be told, given a chance, my passport is expiring in 2028. I would like to visit this country. Is it because it's near to the coast? Or maybe because it's an island? Yes! Here is Tim Godfrey teaming up with Nosa. You will find the Fearless Community with the We Raise a Sound.

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0: Ah, it is Lumbanya time, taking you to all parts of Africa. Fading out, that's Gaise Baba with Want to Grow, one of those great songs with videos that are just so amazing. I love the creativity behind the video. You are listening to Lumbanya Time, a program that takes you to all parts of Africa. Is it Algeria, Gabon, Niger, Kenya, Guinea-Bissau, Congo, all this from Alikingata Road, opposite Total Energies. My name is Patrick Muhau, my friend. Everything that you need for this trip here is taken care of. Your security at the airport, your visa, your accommodation. Why? Because me, your pilot, I make sure that everything is good for this trip here. Get in touch on 0956-20-0490. Coming up, some local music. Later, your scripture. If you are getting ready for work, getting ready for that long trip ahead of you, hey, we are sending all those traveling mercies. How about we make a stop to one African country right now? I shared this and I won't even lie, I'm taking it from my voice. I would love to visit this country. Who am I next?
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4: Did you know?
0: I repeat, I would like to visit this country. But hey, let's digress. The national flag of this country features green, black, and yellow horizontal stripes separated by narrow white bands, along with a red triangle at the hoist containing a yellow star, an open book, and a crossed hole and rifle. It doesn't end there. The inclusion of an AK-47 or the AK-47 rifle on the flag has sparked debate since this country's decentralization in 1990, with some calling for its removal as a symbol of reconciliation and peace. What is this country that Patrick would like to visit? Patrick's passport is expiring in 2028, and people that can make it possible one day to broadcast Lumbanya Time from this country are always tuned in. My immediate boss, Abel Luinga, good morning to you, sir. Who else? People in admin, Mrs. Lukela, good morning. People in technical, Mr. Gift Moine, Mr. Zulu, someone that makes sure that you've got signal in your homes, or rather we're able to broadcast. Our IT specialist in Samakawe, my initiative lead, Ongeo Abebanda, women and men of God, make it possible before this year ends to visit Mozambique!
4: Did you know?
0: Mozambique is a country located in Southeast Africa, bordering Malawi, South Africa, Tanzania, Zambia, and Zimbabwe.
4: Did you know?
0: And lastly, the island of Mozambique is the country's sole UNESCO World Heritage Site. Located just 4 kilometers off the mainland, the site is known for its 16th century architecture and historical significance. That's a wrap with those facts. On the way, that scripture. How about some local music? Here is Faith Kaluba teaming up with Christine with the AO. God is good.
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0: Kenya, that's Emmy Castgel there. I know someone is saying, Patrick, that song, it's been a while. That song, where has it been? Hey, we have it under Lumbaya time. We take it all parts of Africa. We leave each and every African part taken care of. That's Taunenele, which simply means that a new dawn. This morning, my friend, you've got day, you've got life, you've got breath, you've got your family, you've got children. You're about to sleep without any problems. You're about to walk, you're about to hear me. Hey, dear friend, here to remind you that in the midst of what you're going through, God still remains God. And this God wants you to be grateful. This God wants you to be thankful of what you've got today. When you do that, that's you telling God that in the midst of what I don't have, I've chosen to thank you. I've chosen to walk in faith. I've chosen to put you first, really. This is Lumbanya Time, a program that is always here to take you to all parts of Africa. On the way, your scripture. Join others on getting in touch with your pilot, me, Patrick Muhau, on 0956-200490. How about to make a stop to the neighboring Zimbabwe? One of those biggest songs currently. You will find Joshua Mtima, who actually featured on this song here. They were in the country in 2025. They filled up the Blessing Center last Saturday of September in that particular year. Coming up with Vichaita Chete. On the way, I've got Joe Metal.
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1: This week's scripture on Lumbanya Time is taken from the book of Luke 17. We are reading verse 5, reading from the New King James Version. The Bible reads, "And the apostle said to the Lord, increase our faith." I will read that scripture again. "And the apostles said to the Lord, increase our faith." Now, a background of this scripture, it's a time when Jesus, of course, he was with the apostles. And when Jesus told his disciples they were going to have to forgive someone who wronged them 7 times a day, meaning to continually forgive, right? Their immediate response was, "Lord, increase our faith," like what we see in today's scripture, because they knew that doing it on their own, it was practically impossible. They knew that based upon the operation and the offenses that Jesus faced, they would face the same, or maybe worse, really, okay? They didn't say, "Lord, increase our faith so that we can do bigger miracles and increase our faith so that we have bigger visions." They asked him to increase their faith so they would forgive the wrongs, let go of the offenses, and keep the toxins out of their lives, really. Now, sometimes it takes more faith to keep our hearts, or maybe to keep your heart free from impurities, than it does to accomplish a dream. We are praying for faith, for a breakthrough, faith for a new level, and that's a good thing. That's really good, really. But have you ever prayed as these disciples did, really? "God, increase my faith so that I may let go of the hurts, the disappointments, and increase the faith so that I can forgive the person who betrayed me. Increase my faith so that I can keep my heart pure and move forward with my life today." Have you ever been in that situation, dear friend, as you start your day today, as you and me continue living in the land of the live? That's the key to living free. To that person that wronged you, to that person that has just brought fear, that person that has led you to go through so much, really, pray for God to give you faith, my friend. When you do that, that's you walking in faith. When you do that, that's you praying for a peace of mind. That's you praying for God to give you strength in that situation that you're in, really. Yet remind you that no matter what pain you're going through right now, when you and me choose to ask for God's faith, really, that faith will overtake each and every situation. That faith will overtake each and every obstacle into our lives. That's our scripture taken from the book of Luke 17, verse 5. Coming up, we are wrapping up this program. Here is John Metal coming up with "This Year," one of those declaration songs in this hour, right?
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0: you believe that's the word of the Lord, give the Lord a shout. Yeah.
1: Just like that, we've toured the African continent for the last 2 hours. My name is Patrick Muhawa, and this is where we have to part company. As always, my friend, as you get into the weekend, do the following things. Number one, remember to share Jesus boldly. Invite someone to go to church this weekend. Could be today to our friends, the Adventists. Maybe tomorrow on Sunday, send them a text, call them, invite them to church. Once you do that, get in touch with us here at Radio Christian Voice that you invited someone to church on 0956-200-0490. Secondly, as you talk to any human being, my friend, please, please, please be kind with your words. We are all going through so much. My name is Patrick Muhau. Do enjoy the rest of our broadcast. Good morning.
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1: Oh my God, another meme?
0: Nope, better. I sent you a devotion that really spoke to me today. I found it very encouraging and challenging.
1: Thanks, bro. Very thoughtful of you. I will check it out.
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13: Being bold is actually beyond pressing shift keys. It's beyond shaving machines. It's beyond reversing a cancerous disease. Being bold is coming to the understanding that the harvest is more than plenty, but those willing to put in the work are few. Turn quickly to the book of Matthew, past 28 chapters and come to verses 19 and realize the mandate is to look at the world and all its nations and say to ourselves, therefore, I'll go too. I'll go and love my neighbor enough to want to see them in heaven. I'll go and be compassionate enough to share the gospel with no fear, and I'll remember that persecution must be for

0: That it's time we disciples went out to disciple others, to disciple the world into getting to know the God of the Bible. So go ye into the world and share his word boldly. The call is to engage culture for his glory.
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0: Lovely. Welcome to today's edition of Community Forum with me, Margaret Mwanza. It's a beautiful Saturday, and this is the day that the Lord has made for you and I to be glad and to rejoice in. And remember, here on Radio Christian Voice, we share Jesus boldly. So it is that moment that you also take today and also talk to somebody about Jesus. Welcome once again. This is a Community Forum, and today we're looking at a very, very interesting topic. I know something that you've heard of, but you do not really understand, and you would love to hear more today. And remember, 0956-200-490, and you will be making those contributions via text messages. Interact with you, not just me, but also my guest who is in the studio right now. And this is no other than Mr. Jonathan Nkata, and he is director for In-Depth Innovation. We're going to learn more from him this morning. And so, Mr. Nkata, welcome to today's edition of Community Forum.
1: Thank you very much. May the light of this day be upon you, and may it also bring wisdom in our discussion.
0: Amen. And our dear listener out there, thank you so much as well for tuning in. Continue listening, and you are welcome as well. Mr. Nkata, what is in-depth innovation before we get into our discussion for today?
1: Okay, in-depth innovation is an organization that tries to develop interventions where which have an impact on human society, human communities, and we look at the growth or and thriving strategies that can be implemented for our communities. So basically, we mainly focus on issues of climate change. We also focus a lot on issues of health, because climate change and health are interlinked. And of course, as we are also going to the 2026 elections, we would definitely be involved in peace related activities.
0: Right. Interesting. And I believe somebody's already eager to just listen to this program so that they get to learn more. And today's topic is climate change, the behavioral challenge. So even as we talk climate change, Mr. Nkata, what is climate change, especially for somebody who has heard of it but doesn't really know what it is, like they don't have that clear definition of what climate change is?
1: All right. May we pause that question a bit? I want us to put everything in context and in the biblical context. So first of all, before we talk about climate change, God said, let us make man in our own image. That's Genesis 1, 26 to 7. So just by that, there's a question that we've prompted, which is now Genesis 2, 8 to 17, the creation of Eden. So God had a perfect environment where man should live. And from that context, as Christians, we should take it up where we failed. In short, if we were expelled in the Garden of Eden, we have to recreate that, because we are made in his image. So I think now you can ask the question, then I'll answer it.
0: All right, and so kindly explain to us what climate change is.
1: I wanted to say something, because before we talk about climate change itself, what's God's inspiration? What is the knowledge that God has given us? Mm. First of all, he tells us we are stewards, okay? By saying, let us make man in our own image, because God is a steward of all. But he gives us a perfect environment that we should live in, which is the Garden of Eden, which we've lost. We need to recreate. Now, coming to what climate change is. Climate change is a long-term process of temperatures rising up. So it's measured by changes of rising up in a long period of temperatures, one. Two, it's also measured by the rainfalls that are the pattern of rainfalls. Yeah, so there are two things here in the pattern of rainfalls. For example, in Zambia, the rainfall that we expect has not necessarily reduced, but some places have become drier. You get my point? Like Southern Province is not receiving the same rain that it used to receive in a long time. But when you talk about the average rainfall that Zambian has, well, basically still having the same. But some regions are now being denied of rain.
0: Okay, and I believe you've gotten it. That is in simple terms, like everyday language. I believe somebody has gotten it now, especially that climate change has been something that has been talked about here and there. And so why is climate change increasingly being described as a behavioral challenge?
1: Yeah, climate change is increasingly being described as a behavioral challenge because the type of temperatures rising in our home earth is a result of our activities. So one is the fossil fuels. We all love cars, but they're damaging our environment. Two, the cutting of trees for different purposes. You can talk about you want to do a mining, you want to do construction, you want to do farming. Then there's also the issue of charcoal. So all these have an impact because the trees absorb the carbon dioxide, then that are meant to control the levels of the temperatures that we're talking about. So the more we cut the trees, the less capacity we have to absorb the carbon dioxide, which is also part of the contributing factor of the rising of temperatures.
0: And even as we talk climate change today, there are people that are just there and they're listening and they think, okay, so this is something that doesn't have anything to do with me. Why is it important for ordinary people, not just scientists, not just Mr. Nkata, to be part of the solution?
1: It is very important because we are all contributing in one way or another. However, the ordinary citizen, to participate and contribute positively, there should be a system. Okay? So today, you find that we don't have those systems that are addressing climate change at a community level for people to really understand that. So their lack of participation is that there are no systems really that are delivering that message. So when we're talking about delivery of message, we're not just talking about going to a particular community with 10 people and discuss with them. We're talking about all the households in Zambia being reached by that particular information, because you cannot transform 10 people and leave 18 million people without the information and say we have worked and we're going to achieve behavioral change. It doesn't work like that.
0: All right. And we're talking about awareness and action, or I should say versus action, of which you've talked of, you know, many people getting to have this information about climate change. And so they have heard about it. Why do so few take action in their daily lives?
1: It's because in our planning, we did not consider the critical elements of behavioral change. So what are we trying to say here? A lot of people have heard of climate change. Yes, we have. But has the information been given in an orderly manner to change behavior? The answer is no. For example, you can ask a simple question. Right now, I can ask this same question to the audience. Very few people answer me. How do we respond to climate change? Can anybody tell me in Zambia? That would be difficult. Very, very difficult. Because there's no pathway to response. If I ask a simple question like, what do you do when you're sick? Everybody will jump and give me the answer without thinking. So have we organized our minds, the Zambian community, at that level that when you ask a question, how do you respond to climate change? People jump on and easily answer that question. So if they cannot easily answer that question, it means the mind has not been yet organized for response. So there are specific players that are supposed to generate that capacity to build the pathway to response in the people. Why am I talking about the pathway to response? When you bring a new problem, you don't use old solutions because old solutions have been developed over time. For example, if you're going to go to the health sector, it's easier for you to get a response and behavioral change because the aspect of health has been there for generations and generations and generations. So everybody is aware that I can get sick. Okay? Mm-hmm. But very few people be aware of how climate change can impact on them, because that information has not been passed on generation to generation to generation. I think you're understanding the pattern. So when you're going to talk about the aspect of promoting awareness or changing behavior, it's more strategic. It's not about a person going to one community talking about climate change in one day. No, it's supposed to be sequenced, you know, systematic. For example, the way we're doing it in schools, the system is okay, but not perfect. Because even if I told a child today about climate change who is in grade 5, when is he going to act or she going to act on that information? Are they able to buy a solar panel? The answer is no. How many years will it take them for them to come and buy that? Are they able to buy a gas stove? How long is it going to take them to come and buy that? Are they able to? To buy certain aspects, even a hoy for planting a tree. Where is a grade 5 going to get the money to buy a hoy? Mm. So we're investing in the wrong population, which can only come and act on the problem when they start working. Because for these, most of these solutions, they need money for you to act upon. But when you look at the adult population, it's been left out. Okay? And these are the people that can act on climate change today. So if you are going to go to the health sector, when we say there's an emergency, they activate standard operating procedures for what? An emergency. In climate change, we have not activated anything.
0: All right. And for those that are just joining in right now, this is Community Forum right here on Radio Christian Voice. And today I'm joined by In-Depth Innovations Director, and that is Mr. Jonathan Nkata. Today we're looking at climate change and talk of the behavioral challenges. And so these are the challenges that have been addressed right here on Radio Christian Voice at this particular time. So if you're there and you know somebody who might be interested in such a conversation, it is that time you tell them to join in as well so that we get to learn together right here on Radio Christian Voice. And so for those messages, you can simply text 0956-2004-90. That is for text messages for now. Mr. Nkata, you talked of how best people can actually be a part of action, you know, taking action in addressing climate change. And so is there lack of awareness as to, or should we say, is lack of awareness in one way or the other still a problem today? Or is it more about attitudes and habits? You talked of, you know, people getting to know about climate change, but not having the resources that are needed to ensure that they also participate fully in addressing it.
1: Yeah, taking action. Mm. Okay. So, excuse me. Let's understand, first of all, climate change. The majority of us, when we talk about climate change, we're talking about the outcome, which is climate change is an outcome of something. Mm-hmm. There must be an activity that's taken place that will impact on that outcome, which causes the change in the climate. So most of our programmers in climate change organizations, they understand the outcome, but they're not masters of behavioral change. Okay, so most of the messaging that has come is about talking about the outcome, what climate change does and this and this, but they've not gone into the science of behavioral change. For example, behavioral change is a science and it has formulas. For example, if a behavioral change scientist was going to look at this same problem, he was going to look at it from, first of all, do we have enough interactions? Because you cannot change people without interaction. You cannot change people without conversation. Mm. And you cannot change people without building interest. You're getting my point. Mm. So if the behavioral scientists took this particular problem, they were going to look at it from a very different way. And the first thing was going to be, how can we increase interaction? Mm. because you can't change people's behavior without interaction. In addition to that, a behavioral scientist will understand that there is a formula to change people, which is stimulant times frequency. For example, if the stimulant is strong, you don't repeat the message. But if the stimulant is weak, you repeat the message. Like the way my mother used to tell me, let's go to church, let's go to church, let's go to church. Just like your parents kept on telling you, let's go to church. Mm. That's behavioral science. Yeah, you understand what I'm trying to say? Mm. Now, we have a project that we are trying to undertake with Ministry of Health. And we've reached to Ministry of Green Economy. So I want to explain where, when we're, I want to demonstrate the interaction that we need. So for example, a small clinic like Chifankula in 6 miles there has 300 people per day. Okay, people being seen by health staff. I'm not talking about the escortees. Then multiply that by 30 days. It gives you 9,000 people. Okay, when you multiply that by 12 months, it gives you 108,000 interactions. But the population of Chifankula is what? 8,000. Then you can see the concentration of the message there, because the interaction is higher than what the population. I think you've gotten it, huh? Mm-hmm. Now, Ministry of Health has 3,000 of such structures. When you multiply that by 3,000, by 108,000, you get about 324 million interactions. That's the amount of interactions that the household is going to get. Then you've got the backbone of a campaign.
0: Okay, and I love the way you're explaining, and you know, it's something that is making somebody out there and really understand, even as they get to hear more about climate change. You talked of behavior, and so are there specific behaviors, or I should say, what are some everyday behaviors that contribute to climate change?
1: Okay, so these are where we cut trees indiscriminately. Then on top of that, cutting them, we come and burn them, increasing the CO2 at the level of production of charcoal and household level. The cars we use and some of the production systems that we use to make our goods that we use every day. And the good part is that there are technologies that can reduce these emissions. This is why now we need to start getting smart cars that are smart in terms of environmental smartness, so that we reduce the speed of kind of like increasing the temperatures. Also, of course, gas might not be the best of best, but transitioning to gas, that's big relief on the forestry. And of course, it emits less carbon than the charcoal. You know, getting to solar products and the likes, that will help. But there's also need for deliberate policy by government. We do know, if we're going to talk about charcoal, for example, excuse me, we do know the biggest consumers of charcoal are the Copper Belt and Lusaka. Okay? But in these particular geographical areas, that's where the industries that employ a lot of Zambians or a lot of people in the country are located. So you do not need to have a charcoal ban. You just need to be strategical. Government has the capacity just to move over 200,000 civil servants out of charcoal by giving them soft programs where they can what get to transition to green energy. It just needs a policy drive. Okay? Then when government does that, it's also easy for the private sector to copy and help their employees to do what? To basically also transition to cleaner energy. What does this mean? We are able to transition over 500,000 households from charcoal. So if you remove 500,000 households from charcoal, that's big relief on what? The trees. But it will also make the charcoal business non-profitable. Okay? Meaning the charcoal banners will be moving away from charcoal, because it won't be recreative as it is right now. It's being recreative

0: really bigger, but let's answer it from where everybody can understand. It starts with democracy. Okay? Before democracy, even these shanty compounds or compounds we call used to have systems. You can't do anything that is regarded as illegal, and then the chairman of that particular community will not hear it. You get my point? Mm. So there were restrictions at community level. There was policing at community level. Today, when we want to police a community, we're not policing it at community level. What am I trying to say? If a compound like Kalingalinga, the community came together and said, okay, we're going to do this and this on garbage collection or garbage disposal. If we see anybody doing like this, like this, like this, we're going to do this and this. If the community agrees, it will police itself. It's better than getting a law which is far away from the community and expect people to act on. So coming back to democracy, when we embrace democracy, we did not strengthen our institutions. These institutions are the ones that are supposed to help implement the laws and the policy of government. But today you find that most of the inspectors are not going to be available for most of our things. Already that's the weakness in what our institution. So that has led that the fact that the communities will be non-compliant even if the laws are passed.
1: Okay, and do people, or I should say some individuals out there, especially those that have been advocating against certain things to do with climate change, do they feel that individual actions don't make a difference? Especially, let's say, Mr. Nkata, you're one of those people that really want the information to be out there and for people to take action. And so do you feel your contribution towards this, or I should say your actions, do they make a difference? Or do you feel like I'm just like three in the ocean, one of the three in the ocean, you know?
0: Okay. So for us as INDEP, our expertise is coming from the behavioral science point of view, not from the climate change science or point of view. You get my point?
1: Mm.
0: So if you are looking at what I'm explaining, I'm talking about interventions from the behavioral side.
1: Mm.
0: I'm looking at what has broken down. Okay, you get my point?
1: Mm-hmm.
0: You can't just go to people, start talking about change without understanding what has broken down. You can't go to people and expect them to change without understanding what are you supposed to fix first. Where is your starting point? Do you start with a community or do you start with government? You have to start with government. Help start organize activities from the government perspective, first of all, because they have the resource. They are the ones that are able to reach every geographical area. There's no NGO that can be in every part of Zambia apart from government.
1: Mm.
0: You understand it? So we have to understand that we are inadequate. And what is adequate is government. And our job is to support government, to supplement it where it's shortfall, or make government's work easier.
1: We are in the first hour of Community Forum. Those that are joining in right now, thank you so much. And today we're talking about climate change, the behavior challenges. And so in the studio with me, I'm joined by Mr. Jonathan Nkata, who is Director for In-Depth Innovations. And so we are still learning. I love the fact that this platform provides, space for learning. And that is why we're always here, to ensure that the community out there is aware of what is happening and how best together we can contribute to having a better community. And so by providing those solutions that is concerning the things that we get to see, or maybe what we get to hear about, and how best we can make our communities just be the safe spaces that we want. And so coming to the community and local realities, Mr. Nkata, what are the most common environmentally harmful practices in our communities?
0: Okay, the most notable ones. Indiscriminate disposal of garbage. Of course, charcoal as our main source of

0: excuse me, cooking energy. Our industries through their production lines. Of course, our cars, our diesel, and sometimes when we have blackouts, we go to diesel generators. All those have got a very big impact on our environment. The funny thing is, when you talk about garbage disposal, in our area years, okay, you know, 60s, 70s, the concern would have been very minimal in terms of damage to soil and contamination. Reasons being one, even in the 70s and early 80s, when you are trying to buy something, we used to use baskets, okay? Most of the products were wrapped in paper, you know, which was biodegradable, okay? And even our drinks system was in bottles. There was no plastic. But there came a time where now the public health sector comes in and says everything should be wrapped in plastic. When you're even selling a tumbua, it should be in plastic. You're getting my point. Mm-hmm. Huh? We didn't consider the environmental impact from there. We just considered what? The disease impact. At that level, we missed a point of intervention. If part of your growing up, I remember, if you're buying a tumbua, it would be wrapped up in a newspaper, mm-hmm. or you get my point. Mm-hmm. So those things were biodegradable. So in the early part of the 60s, 70s, and part of the 80s, most of our consumption was around biodegradables. So we're not having a very big impact on the environment. This is why I'm saying our institutions, when we came to democracy, they were weak, because that's a time where the interventions would have first of all started.
1: And why do you think these activities like deforestation, charcoal burning, and poor waste disposal persist?
0: Okay, so charcoal burning is because we don't have we don't have an alternative source of cooking for certain particular groupings, but also it's been increased due to the aspect of load shedding. So that has had a very big impact in terms of increasing the business or the profitability of charcoal burning. So really, charcoal burning has been the major source of alternative cooking solutions for Zambia. But when it comes to, you know, late 2020s, the introduction of gas stoves and the likes have come in. So it's a technology that a number of people now are turning to, but we need to educate them, or to educate the public more on why they shouldn't go back to charcoal.
1: All right. And the number is 0956-200-0490. 0956-200-0490. We're just a few minutes in the first hour. Few minutes to conclude the first hour on Community Forum. And we will even continue in the second hour. But for now, we're still in it. And so we are talking about climate change, talk of the behavioral challenges. And so Mr. Nkata is here in the studio to help us discuss this particular topic. And so, Mr. Nkata, how much of this is driven by economic necessity, especially from what you have explained on the deforestation, charcoal burning, and waste disposal?
0: Okay, so I'll try to answer it indirectly.
1: Mm.
0: So, for example, you know, when people talk about behavioral change, we start looking on, first of all, the behavior of the people,
1: mm.
0: where we are supposed to look at what activates behavior. I think that's a critical question. Why do I behave like this? Okay, you understand? That is more an important equation than why do people behave like this?
1: Mm.
0: So in order to understand how behavior is triggered, there are certain stages. So I'll try to explain something. For example, necessity. Okay. Mm-hmm. Necessity is, for example, if you feel hungry, you're going to do what?
1: To eat.
0: To search for food,
1: mm-hmm.
0: right? So the hunger's determined what? Your behavior. You understanding what I'm trying?
1: Mm-hmm.
0: So necessity will determine the behavior of how a person is going to act. I hope that is clear.
1: Mm-hmm.
0: convenience. Okay? You can choose to walk from town to CV, Christian Voice, or you can choose to get a Yango, okay, to come to Christian Voice. You can choose to get on a bus. So you're going to pick what is convenient for you. So convenience shapes behavior. A mother can choose to either use a diaper or a napkin. So first of all, to understand behavior and why we are behaving, before we talk about the economic aspects, is what triggers behavior. Okay? I hope I'm explaining something
1: here.
0: Yes. So the other part of what influences behavior now is belief and the norms in the community. Now we can go to specifics and now look at, okay, in this case, is it necessity? So for the Chaco banner, it's necessary because he wants to make money. Okay? For the customer, the one who buys Chaco, it's necessary because she wants to cook food or he wants to cook food. Yeah, you understand it. So how do you bend their necessities in terms of offering alternatives to their necessities? And that's how you intervene on climate change.
1: All right. And are there practical and affordable alternatives available to communities today? There's somebody who was trying to get a hold of us a few seconds, I should say, ago, calling in, but we're not taking calls for now. You can simply text and we only accommodate phone calls in the second hour of this program. And so are there practical And affordable alternatives.
0: They are there. However, remember, you have to know how to change behavior. So if you are going to design a technology which has a shape where a customer is not familiar with, how are you going to sell that? You see, you can have a very strong, very sophisticated car, but with the wrong shape, it won't move. You understand what I'm trying to say? So when you're going to talk about these affordable alternatives, yes, they are there. But has the education which meets the behavioral change standards been undertaken? The answer is no. I'll give you an example. We're having a chat with our colleagues at Ministry of Green Economy. So they had, I've forgotten the settlement they were dealing with. They had taken about 15 houses where they're trying to use biogas for cooking using human waste. So they educated these 15 people, but they failed to educate the entire community. So even if the technology was affordable, and it worked perfectly, but the community stigmatized what? The technology. So it was a failed what? Project, because you are just trying to target a few people to understand something which is supposed to be understood by everybody. This is why I was talking about you need all the households to be reached with whatever message on whatever behavior you want to change. You can't take a small group of people and talk to them and you're expecting the society to change. It doesn't work like that.
1: Okay. And how can communities begin to shift towards more sustainable practices? You've mentioned of these practices that people can take. And you also gave an example of, you know, about 15 people being trained for a certain initiative. And so they did not, it wasn't extended to the entire community. But so how can communities begin to shift toward more sustainable practices?
0: Communities can begin to shift if the stakeholders, okay, are organized and develop systems that target all households in the country. And one step is what I've just talked about, the integration of climate change messaging into health talks. The Ministry of Health has the capacity, has the personnel, and its government personnel. Okay? So there are platforms. If you've gone to Antinento, you cannot get an Antinento without a health talk. You cannot go to under five without a health talk. You can't go to family planning without health. We know that. So these are structures where you can integrate climate change messaging, because it affects a mother in one way or another. It affects pregnancy in one way or another. For example, high temperatures lead to premature birth. That's a science fact. So these things can be integrated into the health systems. And by the way, some of the drivers of climate change are the same drivers for disease. So what we need is, first of all, to develop systems as stakeholders on how to work with the communities to create the change. We have the knowledge. We have the information. But are we reaching them? Have we done enough to educate them? The answer is no.
1: Okay.
0: Funny enough, even some of our lawmakers dump garbage indiscriminately. You understand it?
1: Okay, and so leading us to human behavior and mindset, especially from the last statement, how do habits influence the way people respond to climate change?
0: They respond, they impact, habits impact climate change in a big way. And of course, habits are also hard to change. That's why I'm saying it's not cheap to change behavior.
1: Mm.
0: So if it's not cheap to change behavior, you need stakeholders that have capacity to invest. And it starts with government.
1: Okay. And those joining in right now, we're almost winding up the first session of Community Forum. And today we're looking at climate change, the behavioral challenges. And so we are learning from Mr. Nkata, who is in the studio with us. And you know, before we get to that break, Mr. Nkata, I would also love to hear from you, especially on this particular question that I have. Is convenience, convenience, one of the biggest barriers to change?
0: Of course. It's, you know, humans, unfortunately, are lazy people. You know, science is about making things easy. Okay, so we look at the most convenient way of doing things. And in fact, even on getting solutions, we don't go deep. And that's where we've made mistakes, because we go for the first easy, logical thing, which in common sense might be correct, but in practice, very wrong. This is why you need behavioral scientists, okay, to come in this space and help create the change.
1: And the number is 0956-200-0490. That is the number that which you can get to reach us on. It can be via text message and be a part of the program by you contributing to what we're looking at today. It can be a question that you have for Mr. Nkata right here, or it can be a suggestion that what you want to put up and for others to also get to know about it, you can simply do so. Can be a text message that you can send right now, and we'll be able to read it aloud right here on radio and just get to know where you tuned in from. Sometimes it's just about you telling us you tuned in to radio and you're following the conversation, and that's it. Yet still understanding and learning from what is being talked about. It is not necessarily you coming through with, paragraphs of contribution, but just you letting us know that you're tuned into radio and you're following this program, which is a community program. At this particular time, we will take a break and we will be back. That will be in the second hour of this particular program. That is a community forum with me, Margaret Monza. And today's edition features Mr. Jonathan Nkata, who is in-depth innovations director. So continue listening to Radio Christian Voice. We'll be back shortly.
2: Do you sometimes feel like everything is meaningless? 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
3: 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You know, God loves you so much and is ready to reveal himself to you if you let him in. I'm actually glad that you've asked these questions.
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0: for music ever produced, plus a little talk, a little inspiration, and all Jesus. 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
3: Being bold is actually beyond pressing shift keys. It's beyond shaving machines. It's beyond reversing a cancerous disease. Being bold is coming to the understanding that the harvest is more than plenty, but those willing to put in the work are few. Turn quickly to the book of Matthew, past 28 chapters and come to verses 19 and realize the mandate is to look at the world and all its nations and say to ourselves, therefore, I'll go too. I'll go and love my neighbor enough to want to see them in heaven. I'll go and be compassionate enough to share the gospel with no fear, and I'll remember that persecution must be for

0: It's time we disciples went out to disciple others, to disciple the world into getting to know the God of the Bible. So go ye into the world and share his word boldly. The call is to engage culture for his glory.
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0: Welcome back. And this is the second hour of Community Forum right here on Radio Christian Voice. I don't know where you tuned in from, but I'm saying good morning and thank you so much for tuning in to radio at this particular time. Remember, this platform provides that space for you to just be a part of just by you contributing towards the topic that we get to have. And so today we're talking about climate change, the behavior challenges. And so you can simply drop us that text message on the number 0956-200-0490. That is the number. Mr. Nkata is still in the studio. And those that are just joining in right now, today we feature Mr. Jonathan Nkata, who is a director at In-Depth Innovations. Yes, and those that started the program, he actually explained what the organization, or I should say the company, is all about. And even as we go on, we're learning more about this climate change, because he is an expert in this area and he is just sharing with us, because this is a message that is supposed to be out there and for you and I to take action. Welcome back, Mr. Nkata.
1: Thank you very much.
0: Okay. And so even as we continue with our conversation, we were looking at human behavior and mindset earlier. And so just to start up this session, which is the second hour of the program, how do culture and social norms shape environmental behavior?
1: They influence it big time. They influence what we do. Because one, culture and social norms are who we are as a people, what we have agreed to be, and what behaviors we've accepted to undertake. Yeah, so they do affect us in a big way. But remember, like I said, culture in the past, the way we behave, the way we disposed of things, had very little impact, in the sense that most of the things that we're disposing of were biodegradable. Okay? So there was no need to say, let me dispose of it in this particular way and this particular way. It was very normal and natural, and there was no concern. So I was also trying to say, from the villages and our towns in Zambia, usage of, say, plastic was very limited. Mm. Most of the things were packed in paper, or you get a basket to go and buy grocery. Okay? So what it is that we, even our drinks were in bottles. So we didn't have a lot of waste, which is from plastic, which is the danger to the environment. Mm. So the core danger to dispose of garbage is the plastic. Excuse me. So like I said, excuse me, in the 60s, I'm talking about when I was born, very little plastic usage. In the 70s, very little. In the 80s, very little. Now, the issue of public health came in. Now, there are announcements that if you are selling chitumbua, you are not using plastic, we will arrest you. I think you can remember those campaigns like, okay, now you have to do this for public safety. So the intake of plastic what increased. The introduction of new drinks after Coca-Cola made the problem worse, because most of them were packed in what? Plastics. Plastic. So you begin to see the increase of what? Plastic in the country. Okay? So that waste is what we call very dangerous to the environment.
0: And can fear of climate impact motivate people to change, or does it discourage action?
1: It can change people to motivate, but it has to be done in a way where you don't create panic. Like I said, for example, when the high temperatures, a pregnant woman goes through various complications, various uncomfortable levels of what she undergoes through, to the extent that it can influence premature birth of a child. You understanding? So there are those aspects of just temperature even if we have good rains, but just the temperature itself, it's a health hazard.
0: Let's take it personal. What role does personal responsibility play in addressing climate change?
1: A big role. It plays a big role. However, personal responsibility is influenced by upbringing, the culture, the norms, the beliefs, and how much knowledge you have on a particular subject. In this case, Zambians have very little information and very little targeted information has been given from an angle of behavioral science. This is why I'm asking a critical question. How many Zambians are able to answer this question? How do you respond to climate change within 5 to 10 minutes? They all hesitate. Yet it can be done when it's nicely packaged. So we need to organize the people's minds for them to understand. We need them to understand how they can take action. And at the same time, of course, explain to them the consequences.
0: And for those that are joining us on radio, thank you so much as well. And even as we get on with this particular program, you can simply text us on the number 0956-200490. We'll be able to read out that message and have your say on what we're looking at today. So now we get to the solutions and behavior change. What are effective ways to encourage people to change their behavior?
1: The first solution is build interest.
0: Mm.
1: Unfortunately, you can't build interest without interaction.
0: Mm-hmm.
1: And you can't build interest without conversation. So the first action should be to increase interactions, which form critical mass in order for you to fight change. What we say, critical mass, you can't go to 50 people. Some of our organizations don't even reach 2,000 people per year in terms of what? Interaction and awareness messaging. Zambia has got 20 million plus people. And then this reach is only once. They go and talk to somebody once. It's like me going to Kawata Market, talking to them once. Then tomorrow I expect them to change. It doesn't work like that. Like I said, behavioral change is a science. It's got a formula, which is stimulant times frequency. So if your stimulant is weak, you have to repeat that particular information on that particular geographical areas as many times as possible throughout the year for you to drive change. It's not a one-off event.
0: And should we say incentives, or I should say rewards, penalties? Talking about incentives and rewards or penalties, do they work better in promoting climate-friendly actions?
1: Okay, penalties. penalties, we are... I want to start with penalties, and I'm laughing. Eh? We banned charcoal, right? Have we decreased the usage of charcoal? No. Because our institutions are what? Weak to enforce. Remember, I said, in order for you to execute change, okay, from an institutional point of view, then the institutions should be strengthened, okay? You can't just come and do a law without strengthening what? The institutions that will do the monitoring of whatever law you've what passed on. So Chaco has definitely demonstrated that change of behavior can't be achieved in that way. Another example is our drivers in the city, you know, minibus drivers, the way they drive, not all of them, but experience is the majority of our Zambian drivers. There are penalties there. Has it shifted the behavior of the people? So what am I trying to say? When you go with soft power and you give the people to manage themselves, understand themselves, there is more order. I'll give you an example. When we've given power to bus stations like Intercity, like Kulima Tower, like, say, Lumumba Bus Stop, they themselves can organize themselves better than any other outside force. You get my point?
0: Mm-hmm.
1: power given to the people with knowledge.
0: Mm.
1: So if we want impact, we have to give power to the people with knowledge. That's how change can be attained.
0: And what role does education play in shaping long-term behavior?
1: Education plays a role in changing long-term behavior, but from what perspective? What kind of education? So, for example, we have our people that are doing probably masters in environmental health or masters in, master's degrees in developmental studies.
0: Mm.
1: We can go at Kwame Nkrumah, we can go to CBU, we can go to Hunza.
0: Mm.
1: Has their behavior changed? Okay. The knowledge is at tertiary level.
0: Mm.
1: But what has been input to them, has it changed them? So when you're talking about change, you it's not just about providing information, but if you want to make them change, are you going to target them from a behavioral change perspective as opposed to providing information on what climate change does? I hope I'm trying to explain something here. So when we want to learn in terms of has education yielded in the context of the way it's being provided, right?
0: Yeah.
1: Has it yielded change? We can go to children or students, grade 12, grade 11, that have passed through and they're being educated about climate change. We can go to their homes and see how behavior has been changed based on that information. Mind you, the household has more influence on the child's behavior. In short, if you teach a child not to throw paper at home, they comply. They'll never do it anywhere else.
0: Mm.
1: You can teach a child not to throw paper. They'll not throw paper in the school grounds. But when they go home, they'll do that. This is why we say charity begins
0: at home.
1: This is why in my conversation, I'm talking about the household strategy, because it's the most effective way of building the future.
0: All right. And how can media and community programs influence positive change? We are on this program right now. And so how best can this influence positive change?
1: One, I hope our policymakers are listening, because that's the beginning of positive change. Because we are talking about gaps here.
0: Mm.
1: We're explaining gaps. We cannot blame the community before we've done our job. What is our job here in terms of climate change? Our job is to make sure the Zambian is able to answer a simple question. How does climate change, how do you respond to climate change? Not until government and the stakeholders have built that capacity, then we'd go downwards to our people and complain that they do not understand and they're not changing. So, two, to our stakeholders, our colleagues in the movement of change for a greener world, less it's having an impact because it's contributing. They are looking at their strategies and saying, okay, how can we meet here? Probably, okay, in depth, how can we talk to you? How can we meet to see how we develop better programming, better strategies for our country? To the church and our Christian folk, we are the custodians. We are the stewards of this, and the message here is that through this particular program, how can we meet, interact, and care for this globe, our earth, like the way God desires us to do so. So for the general community, those that have got leadership skills and those that can generate change, lead people in the right way, we say let's link up, let's communicate, and do something to help create change at community level. So change is about having leadership of people that will drive the change. Change cannot happen on its own.
0: Mm. Mr. Ngata, maybe share with us, are there examples of communities successfully changing their behavior, even as we speak right now?
1: Well. There are certain programs on climate change related that people and community have complied. There are a number of examples in Eastern Province.
0: Mm.
1: Yeah. So the aspect of also when you're talking about say, what do you call this, carbon trading and the likes. People have bought into that. Excuse me. But in general, of course, we can also talk about the change of an upscale of people using gas stoves. We have to salute all these people. Eh?
0: Mm.
1: But we still want to buy these secondhand cars that pollute our streets and what. Yeah, so we say change is gradual, but not always gradual. We can be deliberate to facilitate quick change. We can even do change within 2 years.
0: Mm. Okay, and 0956200490, that is the number that which you get through to me on. I have a message here that is saying, good morning, Mr. Nkata and my sister Margaret. What a nice topic. What I would love to happen is to reduce the use of charcoal and introduce gas to everyone, and also to reintroduce the use of paper bags. Joseph Chifunda from Kapirimposhi East Park. Thank you so much, Mr. Chifunda, for that message, and great to know that you tuned in, Kapirimposhi. And indeed, something to contribute to what you just
1: That's mentioned. A wow, sir. That's a big wow. I salute you. That's the way to go. But we need to organize ourselves. We need to show leadership. We need to come out, those of us that have got abilities to make change, because the majority of the people that have abilities to make change, they have the knowledge, but they're not into the mainstream climate change messaging, because the people that are mostly involved are those that have gone to study climate change, not those that have gone to study behavioral change. So we need to increase the number of people in this particular space that know behavioral science. For example, the Minister of Green Economy, even way back when it was, I don't know how long it's been there, 10, 15 years, up to date, it doesn't have a behavioral scientist. So then the question is, you're saying that it's a behavioral issue. But in that particular department, who's understanding the behavior? Because there's no scientist there.
0: Mm. Okay, the number is 0956200490. That is the number that we should get through to us on right here on Radio Christian Voice, and get to have your contribution. You can type that message and send it over to the same number. Mr. Nkata, talking about practical actions, what are simple, affordable actions people can start today to reduce their impact?
1: Okay, first of all, reduce the usage of charcoal where possible. Secondly, reduce the usage of plastics where possible. Thirdly, reduce travel, unnecessary travel. Some people jump from bar to bar and bar to bar and bar to bar and bar to bar. that is polluting our cities. Then if we can develop a culture of using community transport, that would also be good, but we have to make sure that government works with RASA and everybody to discipline our public transporters, because some of the things a person would want to contribute by taking public transport, but the way it's going to happen, they'll be like, ish. It'll be something else. I'd gone to just a neighboring country in the 80s, somewhere there, 83, 84. You know, like Malawi, which, of course, is sad that that has changed. In Malawi, I'm giving an example of an African country. You could not wait at a bus station for more than 15 minutes before another bus comes in. It was an organized transport system. You're getting my point, huh? So being organized reduces the chaos, increases the comfortability and the reliance, you know. In that way, if we are able to reach and go back to those stages, a lot of people decide to say, okay, we'll be leaving once in a while our cars and jump on the public transport.
0: And at the same time, how can households reduce waste and energy use?
1: Waste and energy use. That one. Very difficult. You know, men don't know how energy is used at home. Mm-hmm. Yeah, but what it is, first of all, energy use. Eat meals together so that you don't boil or recook warm 20 times the same meal in a day. that would work. Of course, switching on off appliances when they, you know, are not needed. Today, we are so used.

0: say, sphere or sector. Let me give you an example of Ministry of Education. Okay? From the educationist, the way they have drafted and the way they are crafting the curriculum change is very, very okay. With a bit of addition from the stakeholders in the industries. Okay? So you've taken the educationist, you've taken the industrial leaders, and they've had an input. So we're going to direct our curriculum towards skills development. But regardless of how much you know about chemistry, physics, mathematics, if the idea of concept is introduced at a very late stage in life, you've missed the opportunity to develop the country. The idea of concept is supposed to be introduced at an early age in the minds of our learners, not at tertiary level. It's like you getting a 20-odd guy and trying to say, let's start playing football. We'll teach you football here. So concept is key in any developmental aspect. And that idea is supposed to be introduced at a very early age. So when you empower the parent with knowledge, the child will get the knowledge, definitely. So going back to Mr. Walia, Mr. Walia, like you said, you have to put pressure and make green economy more open to people of different expertise and people with different observations, as opposed to just looking at experts in that particular line area and expecting that they will achieve or do the right thing, like I was trying to explain on education. Without building concept, you've lost the opportunity of innovation.
1: Okay, and if you would love to get in touch with us, remember the number is 0956-2004-90. That is the number. It text us and we'll be able to respond. While Ms. Dankata is still in the studio, he'll be able to also add on to that which you are going to contribute, or maybe a question that you're going to ask. He is here and he will get back to it. 0956-2004-90. Mr. Nkata, just even as we get to almost the end of this conversation, let's talk about young people out there. And so do they have a role to play as well? What is it that youths out there should do to ensure that they're part of this movement, to ensure that certain challenges are tackled within their areas?
0: Youth have the most energy, and it's the most energetic group of people, but it's also the most independent of mindset. Mm. So influencing them, you have to have a clear strategy. And for them to contribute, they have to have enough knowledge, resource, and mentors that understand what they should do. Like I said already, from the plan of behavioral science, we've lost it as a country because we did not take into account certain aspects of behavioral change in our programming. We looked more at the outcome of climate change, and this is a message that most of us know. What is climate change? What is that? What's that? You get my point. Mm-hmm. But we need to know. We need to give our youth information about knowledge on how they can create change in the first place. So it's not just about preaching on climate change, because a youth without knowledge, you go to a school, talk to your children or whatever learners once, and that's it. He feels he's impacted that particular community without understanding that there's need for repetition of what messaging.
1: Okay, and also, I know you've mentioned about this in a number of times now, and maybe just placing an emphasis on this, who should be most responsible for tackling climate change? Is it individuals, government, or businesses?
0: Wow. Repeat the question again.
1: Okay.
0: I want to digest it.
1: Who should be responsible for tackling climate change? Should it be individuals, government, or businesses?
0: It should be.

0: all of us, but government-led. We all need to have an input in what government should do because we bring different expertise, we are seeing different gaps, and we're bringing different strengths, including the church. And if there are any pastors there that are listening, I would definitely like to work with you. We see how we can create change because the church can reach the household, which is a target of information.
1: Okay. The number once again is 0956-200490. If at all you would love to text, you can simply do so on that particular number. That is 0956-200490. And so, Mr. Nkata, what role should local leaders play in influencing behavior? You mentioned of church leaders earlier. And so what is their role out there, even just other leaders out there in ensuring that the influence behavior?
0: Okay. First of all, God is a symbol of power.
1: Mm.
0: The body of Christ is a symbol of power. So the church is a tool for influence. If there's any structure that has got one of the biggest impact in changing culture, behavior, and norms is the church. It's got the audience. It's got the respect. And there's a lot of responsibility that can be put on the church. But to encourage this, let's promote communal events where churches from different denominations are coming together, like the way we're trying to do with Christian Voice on Women in Media Climate Change Exhibition, because the people be coming from different faith, but they're uniting with one voice. In that way, we can create change. To our leaders, we salute you and we appreciate your efforts. But I believe we need to reach out to you and plan together how we can drive change, because you are the custodians of change in your different communities and your different roles of leadership.
1: Interesting. And that is Mr. Jonathan Nkata, In-Depth Innovations Director. And we've had a conversation on climate change, the behavioral challenges since the first hour of Community Forum up to this particular time, even as we look forward to just wrapping up the program. And so, Mr. Nkata, before I let you go, or before we close this conversation, if you're able to share your contact details, or maybe just a location where one can find In-Depth Innovations, if at all they would love to have clarification on some of the things that have been shared here, or maybe they just want to contribute something towards what you're doing.
0: Okay, thank you very much. The contact number is 0977845682. 0977-45-82. We are situated in 6 miles near Zanga Zanga, but you need to call us because there are no house numbers there.
1: Mm.
0: We are villagers, and we love being villagers.
1: Okay, and as we wrap up, Mr. Nkata, finally, if everyone could change just one behavior, what should it be and why?
0: Wow, one behavior. Let's reduce the usage of charcoal.
1: Okay.
0: Yeah, if there are two behaviors, the other one would be let's reduce or eliminate the usage of plastics.
1: All right. Mr. Nkata, thank you so much for featuring on today's edition of Community Forum. It was such a great conversation, especially surrounding climate change And I've learned something. I believe somebody out there has also learned something, and looking forward. I personally, being a woman in media, looking forward to the activities laid down so that we just get, I'll be able to come through and just share my experience and just, you know, encourage somebody further on these issues surrounding climate change.
0: I would also like to thank the Body of Christ for giving me this particular opportunity through Christian Voice. Christian Voice, I salute you. You've stood in the gap of many things. And today I'm asking you to stand in the gap for the women in media to excel and showcase themselves and lead in every aspect, not just in climate change, but in health, in promoting peace, and of course, climate change.
1: Okay. Thank you so much, Mr. Nkata. And at the same time, thank you so much to our dear listener out there who's been there. To you, Mr. Nkata, once again, thank you so much for the information shared.
0: I appreciate the Body of Christ.
1: Thank you so much. And that is Mr. Jonathan Nkata, Director of In-Depth Innovations. And today we were looking at climate change, the behavioral challenges. My name is Margaret Mwanza, and this has been Community Forum right here on Radio Christian Voice, where we're sharing Jesus boldly. Do join me next week for another exciting edition of Community Forum. For now, it is good morning, and enjoy the rest of our programming.
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1: MQHZ welcomes the move to secure 30 containers of essential medicines from Egypt. Anti-migrant violence leaves even South Africans living in fear. And Putin says there is no point meeting Zelensky over ending Ukraine war. Good morning. With the news in summary, I'm Chimba Chilopa. Medical for Quality Healthcare in Zambia, MQHZ, has welcomed the arrival of 30 containers of essential medicines received by the Zambia Medicines and Medical Supplies Agency, ZAMSA, through procurement facilitated by the Unified Procurement Authority of Egypt. MQHZ Director General Queen Smabo highlighted that this development represents an important step towards addressing medicine shortages that have affected service delivery in some health facilities across the country. Speaking in an interview with RCV News, Dr. Mwamu noted that access to essential medicines remains a cornerstone of quality healthcare, and any intervention that improves the availability of life-saving medicines is a positive development for patients and communities. Sub-Chief Mfungo of Mungwi District in Northern Province has warned his subjects against selling their farm produce to unscrupulous buyers at a low price. Sub-Chief Mfungo says farmers should be wary of briefcase buyers who might take advantage of them as they are harvesting their crops by buying their produce at a low price. He said farmers should not be lured to sell their maize to briefcase buyers, but wait until the Food Reserve Agency, FRA, announces the price. In African news, the coastal town of Mossel Bay along South Africa's Western Cape was the site of last week's anti-migrant rampage. 19-year-old South African national Lamola Sambo died amid that violence. His family say he was attacked because he was Tsonga and blame his death on what they call a tribal war. Other homes attacked in last weekend's rampage is an informal area of the southern coastal town of Mossel Bay stood in ruins, already looted or were being dismantled by locals planning to take them over. Coming up shortly, Putin says there is no point meeting Zelensky over ending Ukraine war. This and more, stay tuned.
2: Anyone can get malaria, but those most at risk include people living in or traveling to areas with high incidences of malaria. Groups most vulnerable to malaria include the chronically ill, people living with HIV and AIDS, TB, etc., children under 5 years of age, the elderly, and pregnant women.
3: Prevent malaria. Protect your family from death.
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1: And now the rest of the news. Russian President Vladimir Putin has said he does not see any point in meeting Volodymyr Zelensky after the Ukrainian leader requested face-to-face talks over ending the war between the two nations. Zelensky sent an open letter on Thursday calling for direct negotiations with Putin, writing that it was wrong to simply wait for the war, which began with Russia's full-scale invasion of Ukraine in 2022, to become the focus of US attention once more. The Ukrainian president also requested a ceasefire while striking a defiant, at times mocking tone. And a former CIA official accused of stashing millions in gold bars at his Virginia home is a master manipulator who lied to his neighbors about being a pilot and leveraged his access to seniority, US prosecutors say. Siding with the federal government, a judge ruled on Friday that David Rush, 49, was a severe flight risk with the means and motive to evade detection and must remain in jail until his trial. His defense pushed back on sensational allegations against him, arguing that some claims sound bizarre and secretive because the nature of intelligence work can be bizarre and secretive. That's the news to date. Here's another look at the headlines.

0: Medical for Quality Healthcare in Zambia, MQHZ, has welcomed the arrival of 30 containers of essential medicines received by the Zambia Medicines and Medical Supplies Agency, ZAMSA, through procurement facilitated by the Unified Procurement Authority of Egypt. The coastal town of Mossel Bay, along South Africa's Western Cape, was the site of last week's anti-migrant rampage. And Russian President Vladimir Putin has said he does not see any point in meeting Volodymyr Zelensky after the Ukrainian leader requested face-to-face talks over ending the war between the two nations. For more news, follow us on our social media platforms. You can find us on Facebook, Instagram, X, and YouTube with the handle RSV News. My name is Chimba Chilopa. Stay tuned.
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friends far and wide. It is Island Praise Time. I'm Stacey Rose. Thank you for hanging out with me, for choosing to spend this time with me. We're going to praise God in fine Caribbean style. You know how we do it. Some of the best Caribbean gospel music is lined up and coming your way. Music from Rondell Positive, Emron Henry, Chernell Spencer, Chevelle Franklin, and so many others. You know, we have our little fun that we're going to put in there, and we're just going to hang out and vibe, and you know how we do it. Thank you, my friends. Hey, be sure to call your friends, send a text message, send an instant message, tell your folks to tune in, and let's hang out together and praise God together today, okay? But right now, here's Chris Gayle featuring Jermaine Edwards with one entitled Only You, and then Monique Therese out of the beautiful islands of the Bahamas with I Surrender. Blessings. 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

out of the Bahamas, Monique Therese there with I Surrender. Chris Gayle featuring Jermaine Edwards before that with Only You. Such a great way to start our time together here on Island Praise. I am Stacey Rose. Thank you for tuning in with me, my friends. You know, I try to be as transparent as possible with you guys here. You know it. You know it. I talk all the business, all the business. You know, there's some things that I have been afraid to do. I don't know if I've shared that here before, but, you know, just in my personal life, there's some things that fear has prevented me from doing. And I've been wrestling with those things in recent times. And, you know, this week I felt God. Not I felt God. In very tangible ways, I heard God saying to me, do not be afraid. And he pointed to the fact that the words do not fear or do not be afraid are repeated 365 times in the Bible. One for every day of the year. Must be important, right? For it to be said as many times as it was said. And I know in my life, I'm prone to be afraid, to be fearful, to allow things to prevent me from moving forward because I'm afraid to undertake that challenge, or I'm afraid of what people are going to say, or I'm afraid of what's going to happen. And God encouraged me this week to not be afraid. He encouraged me with the words, do not fear. And I encourage you to do the same. We serve a big God, a mighty God, a powerful God who hung the stars in the sky, that God who created the cosmos and the universe and all the planets. That same God is so concerned with my life and with your life. And if he can do all of that, be sure that he can back me up and he can back you up. He can keep us safe in the palm of his hands. He can help us to work through any issue, any trouble, any struggle. So in not being afraid, he encouraged me to have faith. It's so important to have faith. Faith is not the absence of fear, my friends. It is not about confidence. It's about a dependence on God. So I know I don't feel confident in doing these particular things that I know I need to do, but I know that I'm dependent on God because that's how God wants it. He wants me to rely on him 100% for everything. And he wants you to do the same. So whatever it is that you might be facing, don't know who I'm talking to today, who might be in the same boat as me. If you're fearful, there's some situations that have you fearful today. Just know that God, the God of the universe, has got your back. And he says, don't be afraid. He says, have faith and step out on it and in it. And he will work with you and walk alongside you and work things out for you, right? Because that's who he is. Faith is not the absence of fear. It's not about confidence. It's about a dependence on God. So I'm going to step out, my friends. There's some things I'm going to do really shortly that I'll share with you. And if you have a faith journey as well, some things that you're stepping out in faith on, share it with me on the Island Praise Facebook page. I'd love to hear about it. I'm going to do the same thing. All right. Ansel Bain right now with Bounce Back. Then Brenda with Somebody Shout Hallelujah. We're trusting God. That's what he wants us to do. You're listening to the praise. Have faith.

song. It just makes me move and groove and just want to jump up and dance and praise God, because he is worthy of all the praise, all the honor, all the glory. Somebody shout hallelujah. And so Bane before that with Bounce Back. You're rocking with me right here on Island Praise. I'm Stacy Rose. You know, a dear gentleman who God placed in my life many, many years ago passed away this week. My earliest memories of him were at church, in our youth group and summer camp. And he was, you know, that uncle in the church who always defended us as the young people, you know, always came to our rescue. If we ever got in trouble, he's the one that would try to negotiate us out of the trouble, right? To build that hedge of protection around us, always with a word of encouragement, always telling us to trust God, always encouraging us to go to school and learn and be obedient and, you know, just to be the best that we can be in life. Well, he lost his battle with cancer this week, and I know that he is somewhere else now, just shaking hands with the elders and, you know, telling all the people good morning and hanging out with Jesus, right? Walking those streets of glory. I know that's where he is right now. So this week's Island Praise Facebook shout out is going to go to Wesley Garrick. Brother Garrick, we call him. I'm going to play a special one for him. Papa San's God is Love. Every time I hear this song, I think about him. It just, you know, just that uncle, that word of encouragement. Yeah. So Papa San's God is Love for Brother Garrick this week. And then Chevelle Franklin with I'm Free. Brother Garrick, public declaration. I love you, my brother. Thank you for everything. Rest in peace.

0: Lusaka, keep it locked. You're listening to Island Praise with Stacey Rose right here on Radio Christian Voice. 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
2: 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Your troubles won't last always.

of our worship, 100% of our time and our energy, 100% of our attention. He is worthy indeed. Eddie Niblett there, Mark Isaacs before that with Good Morning. I love that one. I'm Stacey Rose. You're listening to Island of Praise. You know, every now and again, you need a little bit of inspiration. You know, you need to just suspend disbelief for a bit and believe something beautiful, something big, something life-changing. And I get to do that sometimes in movies. And this week's movie pick of the week is one entitled I Am Gabriel. Promise, Texas is no place to raise a family. Just when things are at their darkest, a mysterious boy wanders out of the wilderness. At first, I was like, not sure if I'm vibing with this movie, but by the end of it, I was boo-hooing and bawling, okay? I put a link to the movie's trailer on the Island of Praise Facebook page. Be sure to check it out and watch the film if you can, all right? Just give it a chance. I Am Gabriel. Sometimes we just need a little bit of hope. Jaren Nurse right now with positive music, then Jaleel with Crossroads.

moments in our lives when we come to these places where we have these decisions to make, right? But we can be sure that if we've given our life to Christ, know that he will guide you and direct you. I used to think I'd need to see a writing on the wall, some writing on the wall, or there's going to be a streak of lightning or some miraculous thing will happen in my life. And I've come to understand that that's not necessarily how God communicates with everyone. He might do that to some people. Doesn't do that to me. For me, it's a more subtle sort of direction. It's about trusting God, praying and presenting the situation, and then making a decision. And we have to trust that the God of the universe is so big and so far ahead of us that we can't out-decide him, right? Out-decide, is there such a word? I mean, whatever decision we make will fall into his plan. He's ahead of us, and he's leading, and he's guiding, and he's steering. Sometimes it blows my mind, but I just have to believe that about God. I'm not going to make any decisions that he's not already aware of and that he hasn't already made provision for. And I think it's the same for all of us, my friends. When we get to those crossroads, just trust God, present it to him, commit it to him, and make a decision. He's going to be with you. Jaleel, thank you for that reminder, my brother. Not exactly that, but it made me think about that, right? Jaren Nurse before that with positive music. So I took it back this week with my playlist. You know, I had to change my computer, you know, computer issues. And I found a drive that I haven't accessed in a long time. And it had a lot of great Caribbean gospel music that I haven't played in the longest time. So as I was going through, I found two of the songs that I used to love. I still do love them. So they're the top two songs on my playlist this week. Jay Lee's Bind Them and then Shelly Thunder with Shake That Devil Away. Oh, I love it. I love it. Be sure to check them out. They're coming up for you right now on What's On My Playlist.

0: used to be a big time dance hall artist one time, and God called her and changed and rearranged and set her on a new path. Shake that devil away. Love it. Shelly Thunder there before that. Jay Lee with Bind Them. The rhythm reminds me of a very old sitcom that I used to watch many, many, many years ago. You know, we give you a little bit of everything right here on Island Praise. I hope you enjoyed them. I loved hearing those songs. Brought back lots of really great memories. Bringing us to a close today right here on Island Praise. I've had a blessed time, an amazing time, an awesome time just praising God with you right here. So excited that God chose to link us up this way. Nothing happens by accident. You are listening because God ordained that, and I'm here because God ordained that, and He wants us to be blessed and encouraged, and He wants to just show us His love. I felt that love today, and I hope that you did as well. If you don't remember anything we did here today, you just remember that Jesus loves you. Love, love. And He loves you so very much just the way that you are. He will change and rearrange. All He wants you to do is just surrender your life to Him. Say, God, here I am. Take it. Admit, believe, confess. Admit to God that you're a sinner. Believe that Jesus is God's Son and confess Him as your Savior and Lord. And He will run with the rest. He'll do everything else. Just let Him. If you want to know more about this God we've been talking about, visit this website, www.gloria.org, and download the gospel letter. Fahrenheit is going to wrap it up for us with one entitled No Time, and then Nathaniel with Testimony. Stacy Rose signing out. You walk good, keep fit, God bless. I'll see you next time. All right, my friends, have an amazing week. Look at more.
1: Bad mind, prosper. 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
1: 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Ndawanga tipit, I don't hear you.
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19: Being bold is actually beyond pressing shift keys. It's beyond shaving machines. It's beyond reversing a cancerous disease. Being bold is coming to the understanding that the harvest is more than plenty, but those willing to put in the work are few. Turn quickly to the book of Matthew, past 28 chapters and come to verses 19 and realize the mandate is to look at the world and all its nations and say to ourselves, therefore, I'll go too. I'll go and love my neighbor enough to want to see them in heaven. I'll go and be compassionate enough to share the gospel with no fear, and I'll remember that persecution must be for resistance.

0: 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So go ye into the world and share his word boldly. The call is to engage culture for his glory.
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0: The Copper Queens of Zambia do have a date with the Harambee Starlets of Kenya in March the 1, as we are waiting for the Four Nations Games to start in Zambia, where Zambia is hosting our three nations as we are shaping up for the upcoming Women's WAFCON coming up next month in Morocco. Elsewhere in tennis, a legend, the greatest goats of all times, makes a return to tennis after 4 to 5 years having two kids, and now she makes a return. Serena Williams is back to the court come next week on Monday. Elsewhere, we are only 5 days away before we do see the biggest showpiece as far as soccer is concerned. Some call it football because 5 days from today, we are going to witness goals, drama, chaos, and of course, keeping us at the edge of our seats. We are talking of things World Cup 2026 across our three nations, namely Mexico, USA, and of course, Canada. And for the very first time ever, the World Cup is going to give us 48 teams, 104 games, and of course, 10 African teams at the World Cup this year. I'm your host, Jane Dunta Mwemba, the Bola Queen, and yes, it's time for the back page right here on RCV, your home since 1994.
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1: The ultimate leader in sport. Buckle up and hold on tight for a roller coaster ride with the board of football luminaries. This is Backpage. Lock in those speakers and don't move a muscle.

0: lock in those speakers and don't move a muscle. And like always, I'm so excited to be in your company as we are looking back at how and when the league, you know, did come to an end. We know that it's now time for off-season or pre-season where teams can now relax. Teams obviously trying by all means to shape up and prepare themselves for the upcoming season, you know, which will start somewhere in September, October, under the new format. My name is Jen Dunta, the Baller Queen, and yes, it's time for Backpage right here on RCV, your home since 1994. Come through on 0956200490. 0956200490. And like always, we've asked you a very, very simple, you know, a question, you know, on our live RCV news on Facebook. If you can go there right now and of course type RCV news on Facebook and give us your predictions. What do you make of the World Cup coming up with only 5 days to go across 11 cities in the USA, 3 cities, you know, in Mexico, and of course 2 cities out in Canada. The World Cup is here. Can Argentina win it back to back? Or maybe, just maybe, we are going to see stars being born. Or maybe it's also a World Cup which will usher in the mantle from Messi and Ronaldo to players like Lamine Yamal, or maybe to players like Jude Bellingham, or maybe for the very first time in a very long time, the Three Lions of England can say that it's coming home. Or maybe it will remain in the deep soul out in the USA. The team is here, and of course you are coming through as well to give us your thoughts. Today, Zambia, the Copper Queens, do take on the Harambe Starlets of Kenya in the first day of the ongoing, the first game rather, for the Four Nations games happening out in Ndola. We are live in various parts of the country. And let me just say good morning to Mr. and Mrs. Mwemba. I think Moses and Kiengo do know who those people are. Please say hi.
1: Good morning to our dear mom and dad.
0: Yeah.
2: I know Livingstone should be really warmer than Lusaka.
0: I hear so, yeah.
2: Yeah. So you should be taking a whole lot of water, please.
0: Mm-hmm. So good morning to Mr. and Mrs. Mwemba out in Livingstone who already tuned in as early as 10:30 just to have or to hear what we have right here on the show. Good to see you, gentlemen. Kiengo Mulingi is here. And of course, we do have Pundu Moses. How has been your week, gentlemen? Good to have you. Good to see you. A busy countdown is upon us. And of course, we do focus our eyes out in Ndola. I'll begin with you, Kiengo Mulingi.
1: No, the week has been great, Jen. Though it was a bittersweet type of a week for me, you know, for Arsenal having won the league.
0: Oh, my goodness.
1: Then they lost in the Champions League final via post-match penalty.
0: Your tone sounds so, how can I say? You sound so low. You were bragging here last week to say, Arsenal would do a double, a Champions League final in Budapest.
1: But I think it wasn't just their day. They did put in everything that a football team has to put in a game. But of course, at the end of the day, there can only be one win. And I think it went to PSG, and Arsenal can only continue trying. Of course, they will look back at this season as one of those greatest seasons they've had in a long, long, long time, maybe in 22 years, by clinching the league title and going all the way to the Champions League final unbeaten. I think they will look at it as a very successful year.
0: Moses?
2: Well, it is here where we warned each and every Arsenal that you're not going to be champions of Europe. And they insisted that they're going to be champions. Tough luck. It's banter. It's football. And football is meant to be enjoyed. But I like the spirit that Arsenal carried themselves under this season. They really fought hard. But it was a one-way traffic. If I thought they would just ultimately win, they would need to obviously concentrate on one. And they managed to win the league. They tried for a double, especially where the top most is concerned, the UEFA Champions League. But they were playing one of the greatest teams, and which is running within their their reins of football. They have a very good coach, and they managed to win by, of course, post-match penalties. And penalties go either way, and sometimes they do favour the favourites. And for me, PSG were already the favourites, but I like how Arsenal carried themselves. And winning the league, I think it was more prestigious. We'd see about, is it 5 million people celebrating in London, which is really good. And it brought all the smiles, especially where London is concerned. So it was not North East or what, it was London. So think of it, London came alive and it was red. But coming back home, Jen, there is a whole lot of conversations as well, especially where the Four Nations tournament is concerned. Finally, Coach Nora is with the team. Back maybe a month or so, we heard that she had resigned, and now we see that she's with the team. What contradicting information that we received. And Evans Kangwa hanging on his boots today, will be having his farewell match. I think it's one of the stories that carries a whole lot in terms of Zambia football. So we are ready, and of course, to ponder down and look at what these stories have to offer. But before you pick it up, the leagues are done. Paton Daka hunting for a new club, and of course, Lamek Banda hunting for a new club as well. Fashion Sakala is out of contract, hunting for a new club. And Fashion Sakala finishing on a high. Kingsley Kangwa voted as player of the season in the Israeli league. Zambians out there doing it. And the girls themselves, that's Barbara Banda and Rachel Kundananji, locked horns, and now they are together in the Copa Queens. So it's interesting.
0: It is going to be an interesting couple of weeks or days or months as we are focusing now our eyes on the three nations. Mexico, as Pundu calls it, what?
2: Mexico.
0: And of course, USA across 16 cities, as we are now only 5 days away from the biggest soccer global stage, the World Cup. Kiengo, how was your week? What was your biggest highlight of the week so far?
1: Yeah, I think from a sporting point of view, Jane, I did talk about the victory by Arsenal. I think that was the spotlight for me, seeing those crowds in North London at the Emirates and in the streets of London just to try and celebrate. The victory parade, ironically, took place just a day after they had lost in the Champions League final. But of course, that did not deter the big, the massive crowds that we saw gathering around London to just celebrate. And I think we could see the enthusiasm amongst the fans, amongst the players, and everyone else who is connected to Arsenal Football Club. To me, that was the highlight of the week, Jane.
0: And of course, even as we are welcoming your calls on 09562004900 right here, which is 09562004900 live on RCV, your home since 1994. I'm your host, JDM, the Baller Queen, and we are cruising together until the hour 1 p.m. We go to our first segment, like always, gentlemen, and of course, those of you who are tuned, and we do encourage you to share Jesus boldly, even as we are focusing on today's scripture of the day, which talks about the never-ending protection from God. I'm going to read from Psalms 91 verse 1 to 2, which says, you can go to God Most High to hide. You can go to God All-Powerful for protection. And verse 2 says, I say to the Lord, you are my place of safety, my fortress, and God, I trust in you. Many a time that, we ask ourselves questions, am I protected where I'm going as a Christian, as a believer? What message are we getting from today's verse, which is Psalms 91, verse 1 to 2? I'll begin with you, Pundu Moses.
2: Well, it just teaches us the ultimate source of protection is God, and the ultimate answer is always in God. And there is no any other way, regardless of how we feel or how we look at things by the end of the day. And that should teach us to have total trust. And trust, obviously, builds the faith around us and could be the character that is needed for it to manifest or work within our lives. Remember, it is not just by head knowledge, it is by the spiritual being and God himself being on our side by the end of the day. But just head of knowledge, you cannot obviously access that prestigious protection by the end of the day.
0: Mm-hmm.
2: And the strength that we need to be protected. And before anything, Jen, we need to be prepared. We need to be ready. I've always said that preparation is just one of the key components that will obviously position you, especially when it comes to Christianity. If you're not prepared, then you'll see as if things are not going to work, or you feel things not working. But if you are prepared and you have that encounter with God, then you are going to enjoy the most. So I feel it's a very impactful scripture, a very impactful verse that we have. And down the week in itself, it needs to click on with us.
0: Mm-hmm.
2: Even just on today as well, as you just read it, and it should click within us and help us to get closer to God and understand and know that he's the ultimate source for our protection.
0: Kiengo?
1: Yes, of course. I think there the key word is protection. We know very well that every other day that comes in our lives, we have the Most High, the very good that created us, that continues offering that protection, especially in a world where we are faced by a lot of challenges, we are faced by a lot of enemies, we are faced both physically, spiritually, but as long as there is a God in heaven who presides over our lives, who offers us prime protection, then we can walk with our heads high and we can keep the faith, knowing too that we are very safe.
0: Have you invited someone to church this week or last week, either Moses or Kiengo?
1: Not really inviting, but just encouraging them to every time begin a new day with a word of prayer. I've been telling you this, that I like encouraging my learners to say, before any other day, before you step out on a new day, you first of all have to praise the Most High, because he is the reason that you and me are alive today. He is the reason that you and me are healthy today. So a word of prayer, just to thank the Almighty for everything good that he has done to us, wouldn't be a big deal. Sometimes, you know, with these young ones that we deal with, when you tell them to do that at home, they may not do it, or rather they may forget. But that is why when they congregate now in class, before we begin the lesson, I have always encouraged them to offer a word of prayer.
0: Moses, did you find time to pray for someone during the course of the week?
2: Yes, I did. And maybe just some encouragement. Maybe I can even encourage someone out there.
0: Please go ahead.
2: I'll begin asking you a question. Why are we afraid to lose things that we don't own?
0: That's a $1 million question. Why are you doing this to the presenter, Moses?
2: Yeah. Why are we afraid to lose things that we don't own?
0: Yeah.
2: So if we are going to answer that question, then we are going to understand that fear is just one thing that comes for us to lose it all. Because there are things that in life we fight for, that God has given us for free. And there are things that we wish for that are really expensive.
0: Yeah.
2: But we have taken lightly for things that God has given us for free. And initially, they are very expensive and priceless. Our hearts are priceless. Our health is priceless. Our eyes are priceless. Everything that concerns us is priceless. And think of it, God created it and given us for free. But for things that we fight for, and the things that we even fear to lose, are given to us very expensive.
0: Yeah.
2: So anything that has been given to us by God is really expensive, but we don't realize that. And one thing, and why I say this, is to encourage each and every one of us that God is the ultimate answer to whatever we might be asking ourselves, and to whatever we think we are going to lose, and to whatever we think we are going to acquire. God is the ultimate answer. So we should not fear to lose things that we don't own. And we should be always in position to receive God in everything, things that we don't own. Because even our life is for God.
0: Yeah.
2: Even our bodies, anything God that gave us for free, we are scared to lose.
0: Yeah.
2: But why I'm saying so is to remove that fear and to be bored and boldly.
0: And like we say on RCV, remember to share Jesus.
2: Boldly.
0: Amazing stuff. So even as you are coming through to give us your comments, your thoughts, your predictions around the games happening today out in Ndola for the first games in the Four Nations Women's Tournament, which Zambia is hosting. We saw Zimbabwe, Lesotho, you know, coming in the country just to be part of the Four Nations games as teams are shaping up for the upcoming WAFCON, which is going to take place out in Morocco come next month and it will run until somewhere September, you know, this year. So we encourage you to share a word of God with someone. We encourage you to have time to pray for someone. And of course, we do encourage you right here on RCV to offer to pray even with a non-Christian, even as you are coming through on 0956200490 right here. This is the back page with me, JDM, live on RCV. And yes, we go to our first item, gentlemen. And of course, we begin with some interesting news. When I saw this news, you know, via one of my, you know, social media platforms, I was like, are we being pranked? Is this April 1st, gentlemen, ladies, you know, boys, girls, the queen of the court, after being away for, you know, for close to 4 to 5 years, Moses, did you anticipate Serena Williams returning to the court after being away, had 2 kids, you know, married, motherhood, wife duties, and now she's saying, I'm Serena and I'm back come next week, you know, for the doubles out come June, you know, 8 this year?
2: Well, I was not anticipating or expecting that she's going to come back.

0: Sport within a person does not die. What obviously fades is the strength. And for that reason, she still feels like she has the strength to come back and just to compete. And a sport like tennis deserves and, of course, calls for more. And I hope that she has more. But I'm one of those who least expected that she's going to come back. Trust me. She went and immediately saw that she has a second child. I said, now she's really maybe comfortable taking care of the kids and giving the best of love to the kids. And for her to decide to come back, that's out of passion. And I hope that she gives a surprise to the world, just maybe one or two wins as well. Remember, she has a great run in terms of the Grand Slams themselves and her being a great tennis player altogether. But the intensity and what she is exposed to, she is an amazing tennis player, and I don't think she's going to disappoint. But to bring competition at the highest level, especially within our rank.
1: Kiengo at 44, months from now, shooting 45. She's won almost everything in tennis. She's been on number one for years and years until, up to now. At 44, 23 Grand Slam singles title, in her big career. She's an icon, a global icon who has inspired, including myself. At some point, I think I told Mulinga that at some point I was hoping to be a tennis player. I'm being honest, gentlemen.
2: That is good.
1: Yes. And now you've got someone who has done it all, and now she's back. She picks up the racket again and again, saying that I'm back, come next week.
2: Yes, I think it will be good to see her. She has been away almost 4 or 5 years. Of course, she may have been so busy with other duties as a human being.
1: Yeah.
2: But of course, this comeback is something I'm sure that was well planned for. She knows all the dictates that govern a sport such as tennis. So she must have taken care of every other aspect that is much needed for her to announce her comeback. We are all looking forward to seeing her back, so that probably the young ones, Moses did talk about Coco Gauff, the young ones like Victoria Mboko, can also just try and continue learning from the legend herself. We will not talk about tennis without talking about Serena Williams. And to see her back at the age of 44 is so interesting. I really would be looking forward to seeing her. She might have acquired some skills probably that we may not have seen the entire career. So she feels, let me go back and just to try and showcase the newly acquired skills. It will be interesting to see her back.
1: And of course, William said that the Queen's Club feels like the perfect place to begin the next chapter. And I'm thinking, how many chapters haven't you broken already? And of course, speaking of Victoria Mboko, she'll be paired with her, that doubles a match come next week. So in terms of the young players who've looked up to her, one of them is Mboko, 19 years old, and the feeling of being paired with an idol who has graced the court for a long time.
0: Well, there is huge years difference, and much
2: 25, yes,
0: and much of those years in difference, obviously, Mboko was nowhere near the tennis court. And this is a time when we see Serena Williams obviously doing the greatest that she can. I witnessed some of the Grand Slams that obviously she managed to win. 23 of them, obviously, is just great altogether. But I feel it is a huge motivation for Mboko. Remember, it is the young energy versus the pace that is coming with the old. And old is gold, especially where tennis is concerned, because you get to have the experience and you know where to strike. So it's a game of moments and you have to do it as quick as possible. And for Mboko, obviously, is to fight the best in experience and, of course, give it all if you can. And doesn't matter the results, if you can be able to win, that's a huge motivation in going forward as well for you as a young tennis player. And for Serena Williams, it's a statement because she talks about chapter. It's a chapter that obviously reflects on a whole lot of things in her career, and possibly a statement that will come on later when she hangs up in terms of tennis in itself. So I feel it's going to be a great match. It's experience versus the young energy and looking up to someone who knows where to strike and what to do right on the tennis court. It depends with the time. and the venue.

0: In itself, the atmosphere, but I know maybe the fans would want to see something great coming in from Serena Williams. But just imagine how the arena would be if Tom Bocco managed to outclass Serena Williams. That is going to be, of course, a point to live for. And for me, it's going to be a turning point for a lot. She has done everything, maybe just rewriting her history at the age of 44, still continuing with a banger, still continuing with the momentum, still giving in the best, and of course delivering what she can, and a huge motivation to the young tennis players themselves.
1: Speaking of young tennis players, players rather, we hear from Victoria Mboko and how she felt, after being told that you're going to be paired with your idol, someone you've looked up to, next, like you play with her. You are going to be paired, with Serena Williams, come the doubles come next
2: it's
1: week.
2: really cool. When she first.
1: If we can quickly play that again, quickly to hear from
2: Messaged me that she wanted to play doubles with me. I was just really excited, and I was even excited that she considered me at all. So I'm really excited to play with her, and I feel like I could learn a lot from her.
3: What do you think the chemistry might be like?
2: Well, I mean, I feel like we both like to win a lot, so I'm sure we're gonna have one objective at least when we're playing on the court. And I feel like when I was younger, I was always looking up to her and trying to base my game off of her. Of course, we don't play exactly the same, but I just really admire her a lot.
3: What's the biggest lesson, Victoria, that you have taken away from watching her career?
2: Well, honestly, I think it's just her mentality and the way she kind of goes on about matches. I feel like she played it, her era was she was very dominant in, and she was winning a lot of matches at some point. I felt like she was winning every tournament, so I mean.
1: She was winning every match, every tournament. I feel like she's done it all. And what I've learned from her is her mentality. And both of us love to win.
4: Sure. I think it is something that she should cherish for the rest of her life. She even at the age of 19, she must have taken an intel to find out more about this person that she's been paired with. And you can tell from the tone of the voice that she's very much excited, and she's actually anticipating a great, great, great experience with the legend herself.
1: Lastly, come next week, is she going to disappoint, or she'll keep doing what she has done with her, huge career? Serena, come next week at the doubles.
0: Well, I like the mentality and the character towards obviously what she wants to achieve by the end of the day. And to disappoint, I don't think it will be, or maybe it's just too early to think that she's going to disappoint. I think she's still giving her level best, and what really matters the most at the moment is the level of the intensity and the level of the experience that obviously will be brought into the match in itself. And when you look at the run for her, it's huge motivation and great motivation. And for that reason, it's going to have a huge, of course, impact on what she does next and where she ends up to be. But she might be looking at her lavering around her status quo and what she will be able to look and reflect on later on in the future, and maybe just offer some great impact as well as the motivation that is needed around the young lads themselves. We Victoria obviously was saying something like as if she has surpassed the 20s, but she's 19. That is broken within the records that Serena has managed to achieve in the most recent time. So that entails that she has already created the legendary status, but now is to sit and say, within my legendary status, at a time when I was hanging, or at a time I had two kids, I managed to win this and this, and I was able to give in the best.
1: And of course, come next week, I'm keeping my fingers crossed and see how she does perform, come next week at the doubles, where she has been partnered with a 19-year-old Canadian, star, that's Victoria Mboko. This is the back page right here on RCV, your home since 1994. And yes, we are live in various parts of the country. I'm your host, JDM, the Baller Queen. And If I quickly go to my inbox, I'll begin with what we are seeing right now on our Facebook page. And as someone says, good morning, the Bola Queen, Mr. Mulingi and Mr. Moses, the prophet. Yeah, he has said the prophet. At there least. The prophet. Last week, I told you that PSG have a very young lad. And I said, if Arsenal is not careful, they will be punished. And it happened. PSG used every opportunity. Imagine Arsenal and 28. Imagine Arsenal had 28% ball position. It was a very difficult game for Arsenal. You know, tuned in live from Livingstone. It's very clear. And thank you. Very powerful scripture there. Thank you so much, Mr. Martin Muletwa from Livingstone. He goes on to say, for the Copa Queens today, let them take the Four Nations tournament so serious. Kenya is not a small team. They will press hard to make sure they give Zambia a headache. But I trust our ladies, they are going to deliver. Yes, come through as well, even as we are going to our second item in terms of our segments right here on the back page. I'm with Kiengo Mulingi, and not forgetting Moses Mpundu, the prophet. Thank I must you. Say it right, yes, because
0: please.
1: Gentlemen, after the whole drama building up to the WAFCON coming up next month, at some point Coach Nora Hopley was out of the picture. Faz said this, she said this, social media went ablaze. Fast forward, the WAFCON is approaching. The next thing we see is Coach Nora in the country where in Dola.
0: Yeah.
1: Mm-hmm. The Four Nations games are starting today. Mm-hmm. And it's a crucial time that the team needs to focus. The last outing for the Copa Queens at the WAFCON was very bad. Group stage eliminated.
0: Yeah.
1: And now we have another chance to reclaim that, you know, pedigree that the Copa Queens have had on the African continent. Overall, I'll begin with Yuki. I know Mulingi. Overall, Four Nations, the teams or the players called upon, you know them. We talked about them last week. What can we expect? Even as Moses is trying to answer my next question, does the return of Nora in the picture mean well for the, you know, for the team ahead of the WAFCON come next month?
4: Yes, I think at some point it was all gloomy for our Copa Queens. Remember, after the WAFCON was actually postponed, I did mention on this program that this was a blessing in disguise, because at that point our house was in a disarray. It gave us that chance to sort out our issues, and it is now good that those issues that engulfed the team are now a thing of the past, so that now we can concentrate on the pitch. It is a full house Copa Queens team, as anticipated. It will give a chance to the technical bench to focus on the grey areas of the team, regardless of the opponents. There has been a feeling out there that the opponents in the Four Nations tournament may not be of the quality that most of us would have thought. But I think that aside, it is what we are going to do as a team, how we are going to handle our own preparations, regardless of whom we are playing, how we intend to particularly improve on our defensive side of the game. If there is an aspect where the Copa Queens have really, really, really struggled, it is defensively. Our defenders seem to struggle when it comes to defending, moving the ball forward into the midfielders, progressing to the strikers has not really been an issue. Looking at how many goals the Chipolopolo have, the Copa Queens have actually been scoring, so it gives a chance to the technical bench to just work out on those grey areas. Another area that will be of interest to me is the goalkeeping department. Mm-hmm. We have three veteran goalkeepers. I would call them veteran goalkeepers, and the fourth one is an up and coming, very, very flamboyant Shala Mufunte of Green Buffaloes. I think she has shown that she is a top quality goalkeeper who can compete with the veterans in Hazel Nali and Catherine Musonda. For the defenders or rather the whole team, the entire team. The team is actually a blend of experience and youthful exuberance. How the technical bench now gels the team is what will determine how far this particular team goes. So all eyes this weekend will be on the Four Nations tournament in Indola.
1: So in terms of the four teams that are going to be at the Four Nations games, we do have our neighbors, Zimbabwe, and not forgetting Lesotho, and of course the Harambee Starlets of Kenya. And today the games are look like this. The first game at 12:30, we're going to see Zimbabwe hosting Lesotho, and Zambia take on Kenya at 3 p.m. CAT. Now, coming to you, Moses, you know, I did pause to you earlier to say the inconsistency from Coach Nora in terms of her coaching or duties at the Copa Queens in Zambia have been a worry to many soccer-loving Zambians.
0: Yeah, I should say it's a sense of revelation that has come in at a later stage when Coach Nora has been at the helm of the Copa Queens. And it has come because the Football Association of Zambia has been pursuing on her to why she does not spend much of her time right in Zambia. And the real conversation was that she should spend much of her time right in Zambia, being the coach of the Zambia women's national soccer team. And for that reason, in Zambian setup, she becomes overly the entire manager, obviously, for the whole level of football, maybe under 20, under 17, to monitor what really is happening with the class themselves. But her coming or her presence has been in a sense of a pattern, because she only appears when there is a major event.
1: Is it a good thing or a bad thing, gentlemen? Let's be honest as much as we can. Yeah. Before coming, continue, finish your thoughts, Moses.
0: I don't think it's a good thing. And I'm one of the advocates who have been saying, really, it's not helping in terms of Zambian football. Mm. And the most recent times we saw that Zambia FA had reached a term oil with Coach Nora until the Football Association of Zambia president obviously had to sit in a meeting with her and see how best possible they can resolve these issues and see how she can be able to take on the team. Mm-hmm. And that's how we saw her come back with the team. But she said she was open to negotiations, and I hope everything has been settled and clarified. But Jen, in order to succeed, especially where a national team is concerned, the coach has to be readily available for a good period of time. I'm not saying she should not go back home. She should be available at a very good amount of time with a team. One, a national soccer team should not be only benchmarked with players that obviously are playing their trade outside Zambia. A national team in African setup should be benchmarked around what is already existing right here in Zambia. And a national soccer team, for me, is not a place to build and rebuild. A national team is a place where transition takes place. How does it take place? It should be gradual. And graduality comes with the coach being available. Why? Because to be able to understand each and every player, where they are playing and how they have been playing. Remember that Zambian Football Women's League has quality and good players. And if you were to call someone who has been following Zambian football, they'll start mentioning players out of the
1: out of Lusaka
0: before even mentioning the players that are playing their trade, obviously, elsewhere. I'm one of the people who says, if you are going to bring naturality to a player who has grown up in Europe and trying to bring them back to Zambia based on what they are doing in Europe, one, it should be at the equal standard. The Zambian Premier League, Women's League, is of high standard here, but we be crying for a player who is playing a lower standard. Now, I'm not saying these players are not supposed to be called for the senior team. No. What I'm saying is, there should be a certain level of competition within the player to come and adapt in the Zambia setup. This is where we have a problem. And if we're going to have a coach who is much reliant on that, then what are we trying to do? Because even at the lowest level of the team, for it to even gain the status, because what we're talking about now is status.
1: Yeah.
0: What happened with Coach Bruce Mwape to beat Cameroon, the first game that even everyone woke up was Zambia beating Cameroon at Nkoloma Stadium. I was there. Jenny were there.
1: Yes.
0: And that's when
1: Mulingi was there.
0: Yeah. Mulingi was there. And we realized that Zambia can do something. And they did something by qualifying to the Olympics. They went to the World Cup. And now, back to to the Olympics. And now we're talking about a team that should be struggling. What is the problem? The problem is not the players. The problem is around the coaching side of things.
1: Quickly, Kiengo, even as we are summarizing the first hour of the show, let me quickly read this text which has come through my inbox. Says, good guys. Someone saying good
4: sure,
1: guys.
4: Sure, thank you.
0: Sure, thank you.
1: I feel Coach Nora has just come back for her own CV improvement at WAFCON. Once it's done, the coach will start giving us problems. She's not even a good coach that we know. My name is Musonda.
4: Yeah, I think for Coach Nora, I'm going to give my point from a historical point of view. I believe what made Hovi Rena one of the most successful coaches that we've had in recent past is the fact that he was readily available wherever a game of football was being played. Hovi Rena is a coach who is on record of even moving around community grounds around the city just to see what talent Zambia had. So it really, really gave him a better understanding of where our players come from as footballers, the conditions under which they... I think I remember one time interacting with Hovi Rena when he came to watch a Division 2 game at Kamara Secondary School grounds when he was a coach for Chipolopolo. So what I'm trying to say is that gave him a better understanding of the Zambian game, such that now when it came to coach at the national team, I think he could use some of that knowledge that he acquired going around those football grounds. For Coach Nora, I think she has a job, she has a contract, which has to be respected by both parties. It is not just a question of her bullying the Football Association of Zambia, but it is something that is in her contract. There are references that we can make. What does her contract say as far as her availability is concerned? So once all those issues are looked at critically, then we shouldn't be having a professional coach such as Nora, a coach of her pedigree, behaving in the manner that we have seen her the past few months, where she is trying to hold to ransom the whole Football Association of Zambia. So I hope that now everything else is behind. It is now history. Let us now focus on WAFCON and the World Cup qualifiers that are on this.
0: Play something. I know you want to.
1: Yeah, just hold your thoughts. Let's quickly hear from Coach Nora, who says we are on track, ladies and gentlemen. Before the game, you know, which will see.
4: Especially if she's available, we can be on more on track.
1: Yeah. I hope it's clear. Okay, the audio is quite bad. I think we don't hear most of what she was saying, but the biggest thing from her is saying, she's saying that we are on track. Moses, quickly.
0: Yes, we are on track. Yes, we are, Coach Nora. We have always been. There's no problem.
1: We've never been off track.
0: We have never been off track. We are failing to do what we're supposed to do by the end of the day. Mm. So by play and by understanding in terms of football application in itself, Nora is very good. But what is lacking in her, let me say this, point and clear. What is lacking in her at the moment is the cultural aspect in understanding what kind of culture she's working with, especially as Zambia football is concerned. And her success with the Zambia Women's National Soccer Team is not dependent on anyone else. It's dependent with what she's going to do in application with the team. And by that, she has to understand the culture of those players and the application thereby, and she's going to see the success.
1: Mm-hmm.
0: Why Rena succeeded is Rene understood the cultural aspect. You know why? 36 coaches, I count them. Now,
1: we're now going to hold have your 40 thought. Coaches Sorry. In Zambia Let me football. Just tell them to call us. Hello?
5: Hello?
1: Kindly call us in the second hour of the show. We're about to close the first hour. Please call us in second hour, Mr. Quickly.
5: okay.
1: Thank you so much. Continue, Moses.
0: Yes, we have 40. We will have 40 coaches in terms of the Zambian Premier League next season. You know what that means? She has to be in contact with the 40 coaches regularly to know who is best performing player at that particular time. And if that does not exist, it's far-fetched to think about the WAFCON. And it's not going to happen anytime soon. It's not just from the books. It's practically right on the ground. And she has to be involved at any given time. Understand the culture. Understand the mentality of these players. At what level can they be able to deliver? And one coach who did that perfectly well at the Zambia Women's National Soccer Team is Coach Bruce. And we need to pay attention onto that. Okay? If we are going to pay attention to that with a correct application in modern football with what she's doing, Zambia will be ready to go into the WAFCON, maybe lift the WAFCON, go into the World Cup, even reach the semifinals. It's not far-fetched. It can be done.
1: It can be done. It can be done. And of course, we continue with the back page in the second hour as we continue looking at the Four Nations games. And of course, the countdown to the biggest soccer global showpiece. The World Cup is upon us right here on RCV, your home since 1994.

0: People say that when you've been together for a long time, you become identical.
1: They become double action.
0: For example, we dress the same.
1: That is only because you wear my t-shirt.
0: We like the same cars.
1: The car I like is an ambulance. Ndawanga tipit, I don't hear you.
0: We love the same food.
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13: Being bold is actually beyond pressing shift keys. It's beyond shaving machines. It's beyond reversing a cancerous disease. Being bold is coming to the understanding that the harvest is more than plenty, but those willing to put in the work are few. Turn quickly to the book of Matthew, past 28 chapters and come to verses 19 and realize the mandate is to look at the world and all its nations and say to ourselves, therefore, I'll go too. I'll go and love my neighbor enough to want to see them in heaven. I'll go and be compassionate enough to share the gospel with no fear end. I'll remember that persecution must be for his name's sake, because I'm grafted in. To God, we kids are namesakes. The practicality requires me to step into faith. Convos to point to the true source in the Bible to pronounce the gospel. I share my testimony

0: Then realize that it's time we disciples went out to disciple others, to disciple the world into getting to know the God of the Bible. So go ye into the world and share his word boldly. The call is to engage culture for his glory.
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4: 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Argentina, the first massive opportunity of the night.
3: Buckle up and hold on tight for a roller coaster ride with the board of football luminaries. This is Backpage. 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

0: right, so welcome back to the final and second hour of the Back Page right here on RCV, your home since 1994. As we are now looking at various topics, various issues, even as we are counting down to the biggest soccer global showpiece in the globe or in the world, if I can say so. We're only 5 days away before we do see the galaxy of stars assemble across the three, you know, nations, 11 cities in the USA, 3 cities in Mexico, and of course, 2 cities out in Canada. Gentlemen, welcome back. Kiango Mlingi, welcome back. Pundu Moses. Looks like, gentlemen,
1: you know, with these rising temperatures, instead of it being the other way around, you know.
0: All right, so in case you've just tuned in, we've looked at a number of different sporting items. Tennis news, we know that Serena Williams makes a return after, you know, being off the tennis court or track for close to 4 to 5 years. She's going to be pairing with Victoria Mboko at the doubles come June 8. And of course, the biggest stories or elephant in the room between now and to somewhere, is it Tuesday? We're going to have a Four Nations game happening in Zambia, in Dola, where the Copper Queens are going to play teams like Lesotho, not forgetting Zimbabwe, and of course Kenya. And my two fine, you know, guests gave us their own views, you know, on how they see the games coming up. And we can confirm right about now that teams that are having early kickoff are already at the venue. Yeah. And I can see right now on my screen various, you know, players arriving, looking very colorful. Women's football is growing, gentlemen, and of course we can see that happening across the country, across, you know, various tournaments happening across the world. Quickly, even as we go to our next item, and by the way, in the second hour, your calls are welcome. Yes, Mr. Quickly, call us back. It's been a minute. And of course, Mr. Mwenya as well. You can come through as I'll be able to read your text. We're also live on our RCV news page. If you want to see how Kiengo Mulingi looks like, if how Mpundu Moses looks like, yeah, kindly go to... He's donning a white copper jersey. And of course, you can see how I look as well, in case you don't know. That's on RCV News.
2: Your eyes as you are looking at now.
0: Even as we continue conversating around the issues to do with the Four Nations Tournament, Coach Nora is back in the picture. And yes, 10 African teams, gentlemen. I don't even know what time I'll be able to set my alarm because the timings are so crazy. Why are we being so crazy?
1: But I think we've had an experience before, Jane.
0: Do you mind reminding us when exactly? I think I might have missed
1: it. The 1994 World Cup was actually played in the US, and we got accustomed to those awkward timings. I'm sure Moses will tell you to say we could. What were some of the techniques that we used in order to keep ourselves alive? I remember getting a dish of cold water, just dipping my feet there so that I could not even doze not even a minute.
0: I'm sorry, I don't see myself doing that. This is June, by the way.
1: I'm sure the World Cup has always been played in June.
0: Yes.
1: And even that year, it was June.
0: It was June.
1: We could also drink a lot of tea.
2: Yeah, drink a lot of tea.
1: Just plain tea.
2: Yeah, you don't have a whole lot of sleep, you know.
1: Yes. Yeah. So I think it's an experience that we've had. We are looking forward to, except this time around, we are now adults. I think the time 1994, we were young men trying to find a fit in life.
0: Yeah.
2: And anxious.
1: We also have our work lives now. Yeah. So waking up at 02:03, I don't know what would be happening the following day at the workplace.
2: You know, football was even much better.
0: Be close to your mic, Moses.
2: Football was even much better. The hectic time was if Mike Tyson is playing.
1: Yeah. Oh yeah.
0: You read my mind. I was about to ask that because I think I remember my mom and my dad telling us about how they would wake up to watch Mike Tyson.
2: At least they even waked up, but we tore the night and only to be... It was bad.
0: It was bad, eh?
2: You know, only to enjoy if 30 seconds and the fight is done.
1: I think Mike Tyson's record is 19 seconds.
2: Yeah, 19
1: the,
2: seconds.
1: The first fight that he had after coming out of prison when he fought Peter McNeely.
2: Yeah.
1: We waited for the whole night, watching supporting bouts, only for us to be subjected to a 19-second fight. Jane, come on.
2: I still, immediately I saw the fixtures of the World Cup, I said, okay, maybe this is far much better because we'll have 90 minutes.
0: Maybe. Yeah.
2: Yeah, not only 19 seconds. And you're expecting like, oh, we have 12 rounds or so, 6 rounds or so, but only to have 19 seconds. But that obviously, I was okay. The one that I was really, really pulled off is the 2002. Is it 2002 World Cup?
1: 2002 World Cup. The Japan-Korea. Had its own very awkward timing.
2: Brazil starting the game at 06.
1: Mm-hmm.
2: And you know what happens around 06.
1: 06. People are preparing to go to work. People are preparing to go for hustle.
0: 06. Yeah. I see the call from Moses Osuzio.
2: And then... You know that it's 07 hours. It's a quarterfinal match. It's Senegal versus is it Turkey or anything like that. We have had such things, but thankfully, I think technology
1: has improved. Yeah.
2: So even if you have your sleep, you can be able to follow the games right on your phone, your device, right in bed. So I think with that, maybe people will be able to enjoy some good moments around the World Cup in itself and. It will be a two-timed, zoned game where in Africa is deep night where obviously people are sleeping and parts of the world, maybe like Australia, they're enjoying. The Americans, they're having their time, they're enjoying. But tough luck to Africa because most of it will be in the night.
0: Tough luck to Africa. And of course, gentlemen, I also need you to weigh in on your views, you know, regarding the World Cup itself, the build-up. You can't separate sports from politics. And I think we saw that happening with USA, with Iran. And of course, visas, you know, being expensive in terms of the ticket pricing. Very crazy, crazy prices.
2: Yeah.
0: We saw some fans... you know, being denied, you know, entry because of where they come from. But overall, the World Cup itself is only 5 days away and we'll be able to give you which players, and I'm looking forward to hear which players Kiengo and Moses are looking forward to from, you know, an African perspective. And I know there's no Zambia at the World Cup, but gentlemen, we must talk about our own African teams.
2: They are not your own.
0: Who are they?
2: Yeah.
0: Who are they for?
2: The African team.
1: Yes, and we are part of that Africa.
0: Moses, you know, we are part of Africa. We are, no.
2: I'm tired. How was the feeling when you saw Zambia in the World Cup, the women's team, or the under-20?
1: You know,
2: how was the feeling in the
0: gentlemen, let me...
2: You see Nigeria. No, we are... Nigerians.
0: Let me go to my inbox, Moses. Don't do that.
2: Everyone became a Moroccan when Morocco was in the semifinals. I was like, I'm the only one who is a Zambian here.
0: All right. So if we go to one, you know, to our inbox, Mr. Mwenya says, hello, Dunta and the crew. All the best to our Copper Queens. Though Faz does not want to tell us whether they succumb to Nora's weird demands or not. That's Mr. Mwenya from Kitwe. Hello, morning, Bola Queen and the team, you know, in studio. It's good that Faz has a new GS. Hopefully he won't take up an international assignment too. Very good, angle there, Mr. Mwenya. And he goes on to say that morning, Dunta and crew, we look forward to the World Cup, but kickoff timings, some kickoff times will put us in a very awkward position. That's Mr. Mwenya from Kitwe.
2: Yeah, it's a World Cup for the other world.
0: It is.
2: Yeah, but I like his thought around Coach Nora. You know, even to reach this agreement, I think it took the Football Association of Zambia with some precise engagements with the coach. Remember that she's under contract, and yes, any person who is under contract, they are subjected to abide on to the rules and laws that they obviously follow, on the roles that they have been employed for around, of course, the particular team, especially a football scrimmage. And a couple of times we have seen Coach Nora taking the Football Association of Zambia to FIFA. And that's one of the reasons that a lot of people today will be questioning if at all they're in good books. Remember, this contract was done later on when this new administration came into of course office. And for that reason, maybe agreeing to certain terms, and we have not gotten anything openly from the Football Association of Zambia, a head of communications, talking about Mr. Tembwe. I did meet him, and he said we reached a substantial agreement where Coach Dora is back in the country to coach the Copa Queens. But in any ways, I repeat, in any ways, anything that has already been penned down, it is very difficult to reverse. The only thing that happens is to reach maybe an amicable agreement where both parties find a lasting solution until maybe the contract runs out. By the end of the day, regardless of her not being available, being where, she's still the Copa Queens coach, not until obviously she tenders in that resignation to the Football Association of Zambia.
0: Kiengo?
1: I think there was a comment on the new FAS General Secretary.
2: Yeah.
1: And the fears of him taking up an international we are all ambitious journey in life, and life is about stages. When you look at Mr. Charles Chakataiza, the new first general secretary, and his ascendance to the top job at Football House, you are going to see that for him it has been a roller coaster, just from being an executive member at Tinkana Football Club, CEO at Tinkana, CEO at Cowarriors, CEO at NAPS, and now GS. I'm sure he, and when you look at his CV overall, he is someone who is very, very ambitious. And tomorrow, if a job offer comes in at the international stage, personally for him, I wouldn't be surprised. And I would encourage him to take up such an offer, because then... That is what we live for, Jen. We always crave for that better offer that comes our way every time.
2: We want him,
1: but in the case where a better offer comes, I mean, I'm sure even he himself would be very defenseless to turn down a lucrative offer out there.
2: And for me, it's going down to the passion and to why he will decide to leave NAPSA Stars and to take up a role as the boss man or the overall person at the Football Association of Zambia. Trust me, at NAPSA Stars as CEO, that is a lucrative position in terms of Zambian football.
1: Yeah.
2: It's one of the eyed for position.
1: Where it's a dream job for most football administrators, yes.
2: Football administrators. So for me, him going to the Football Association of Zambia, it's out of passion and the love to see that Zambian football obviously moves forward and to execute whatever is supposed to be done. And that's the only hope for every Zambian. Mr. Mwinya, obviously, for him to say hopefully he is not going to take up international...
1: I'm sure there could be something that is building somewhere.
2: Yeah, in fact, for me, he knows very well whatever goes down and goes up in terms of Zambian football.
1: Yeah.
2: And the wish from him is to see Zambian football obviously thrives. I think we have had him on the show a couple of times, and from how he comes out, I believe he's a person who would want to see Zambian football thrive.
1: Mm-hmm.
2: And only if GS stays at the Football Association of Zambia, like George Kasengere. Is it George Kasengere?
1: George Kasengere, yes.
2: We have a past record of
1: Mr. Markman Luhana also stayed there for quite some time. It also brings in that much-needed institutional stability. Yes.
2: Because if they don't stay at an institution, there is instability.
1: Mm-hmm.
2: And if you have instability, what do you have? Unstable results. And if you have unstable results, what do you have? Confusion. And if you have confusion, what do you have? You want a coach to be paid before even they play the game. So
1: and if that happens, the sporting results on the pitch now are directly affected.
2: So we wish Mr. Charles Chakatazia all the best and all everything to achieve in his role and capacity as the Football Association of Zambia General Secretary. And this will go down to the national soccer team, most importantly. I think before even ascending to as GS, he was around the Zambia national soccer team as an overall manager.
1: Yeah, as the coordinator.
2: So he knows
1: the national team,
2: whatever is happening around the Football Association, rather at the Zambia national soccer team. Everyone means well, not until they fail, and not until we see people resigning.
0: All right.
2: I won't mention a lot.
0: Please don't. So in case you missed it, Charles Chakatazia was appointed.
2: Now you have said it nice.
0: Thank you.
2: To do that, but I said, let me hold it.
0: Yes, you know, he was appointed as a father GS, taking over from Mr. Machacha, who did not really have, who never stayed in office, for a long...
2: Only four months in office.
0: Yeah,
2: and he took leave. And that brings a whole lot of conversations.
0: Yeah.
2: If at all, there was a smooth relationship, there was all this, because 4 months is below the threshold to take on leave.
1: Too short a term.
2: But we can't bring that conversation at the moment.
1: No.
2: What is important is to move forward. And if any other issue has been solved behind the scenes, I put it that way, well and good. Not everything is for public consumption, especially where football is concerned. Sometimes you need to take brave actions, because trust me, we have a whole lot of football brains in Zambia. They understand anything in and out, and they know if there are issues at the Football Association of Zambia, then they know that the Zambia national soccer team is not going to do well. They'll tell you that.
0: All right, so the back page continues, and I know when Kiengo Mulingi meets Mpundu, Moses the prophet, they bring in all different aspects. And I think I agree with someone who was proposing that the back page must go on until 2 p.m. Someone is saying, Jane, please, Bauzeni, Babosi, Ati, back page is in color up to 2 p.m.
1: 2 p.m.
0: Because we never really have enough, you know, time to digest everything that we have on the menu. All right, so gentlemen, we go to our World Cup O'Clock segment.
2: Yeah.
0: Even as we are going to be keeping our eyes and tabs out in Ndola, because Lesotho, and not forgetting Zimbabwe, arrived, you know, already at the venue at Levy Stadium, where we are going to see an early kickoff.
2: Yeah, let me just answer something that was questioned. Some would say, like, why are they not playing around Robin? I think the FIFA sanctioned dates only allows a team to play two friendly matches.
1: Yes.
2: And why they have had the Four Nations tournament is to make things easier. Remember that we saw the Zambia national team at one point go to South Africa and go to Angola.
0: Last year.
2: So there has been, if you have observed around the world, it has been now four nation series to make it easier for teams' movement and accommodation and many other logistical issues.
0: Yeah.
2: So the Four Nations tournament only accommodates
1: two games.
2: And this is why the winner is going to play winner, the loser is going to play loser, to accommodate
1: the two games each.
0: All right, so thank you for making it clear, Moses. So, gentlemen, we now focus our eyes on three nations or three countries who are going to be welcoming the rest of the world, except Chipolopolo. And I know Moses is saying, don't say our African team.
2: Which team is your team? When Senegal
0: I'll tell you.
2: When Senegal is beating us pants down.
0: I'll tell you.
1: As long as in our national anthem, there is the word Africa.
0: There is
1: that oneness that is Mulingi, just around us as Africans.
2: I'm one of those individuals who is tired to adopt. Zambia has to qualify.
1: It has to qualify.
0: It will at some point, obviously.
2: You know.
0: For now.
2: When other fans from the west, rather eastern world, said Morocco is an Arabian country, so it's for the Arab world. The way fans from the other side of the world came out, I said to myself, may our countries qualify.
1: I think the ultimate, that should be the ultimate all in all. But we haven't qualified ourselves, I think supporting a neighbor wouldn't be a bad idea.
2: It's only in Zambia.
1: However, it is so disheartening to even see teams like South Africa. You know, I was looking at the record. South Africa are making their fourth appearance at the World Cup.
2: Yes. It's only,
1: and when you look at our pedigree and theirs, you would feel that we were better placed at some point in the past than them in terms of football. But then four times now, if there is a country where South African football process has been doubted, that is here in Zambia. But here we are at zero, they are already at four.
2: So if there is any place where people like adopting teams, maybe it's Zambia. Trust me, this cannot happen in the UK. When Chelsea is playing the UEFA Champions League final and you are in Manchester United and say, no, friendly forces, I'm supporting Chelsea. Why on earth?
1: That does not
2: exist. Zambia has to continue.
1: Just like, here we are. Zambia is at the World Cup. South Africa is not there. Would the South Africans support Zambia
2: to do well in the World Cup?
0: I guess they will. I'm not South African.
2: What?
0: All right. So quickly, gentlemen, let's go to our World Cup or Cloaker segment. It's no longer a secret. I think for now, we know that three nations are going to be welcoming the world of the biggest global showpiece around the globe. We have got 11 cities out in the USA, and of course, three cities out in Mexico, and yes, two cities out in Canada. And yes, for the very first time, we're going to see teams or nations making their debut at the World Cup this year. Cape Verde, not forgetting Jordan, and of course,
1: Uzbekistan from the eastern part of Europe.
0: And of course, Uzbekistan, who is going to make their mark at the World Cup, as they do make their debut.
2: Did you mention Caracal?
0: I was coming to that. You went before me. Thank you. And of course, Caracal.
2: 200,000 people.
0: Is also making their debut at the World Cup this year. And of course, 10 African teams or nations are going to be at the World Cup this year. It's the very first World Cup edition with 48 teams, an expansion, meaning more games, more chaos, more drama,
1: more entertainment.
0: But only one trophy is going to be lifted at the end, come 19th of July at the MetLife Stadium out in USA, at out in New Jersey. Let's look at the groups. I'll begin with you, Moses. Looking at the groups and how they have been paired so far. I begin with Group A, comprising of the host Mexico, not forgetting South Africa. And of course, we do have, Czechia, not forgetting a team like Korea Republic in our Group A.
2: Fair group for me, and a group that is really open for any other team to move out of the group. I would love to see South Africa maybe progressing out of the group. But
0: let me
2: quickly
0: squeeze in this call. Hello, and welcome to the back page.
3: Hello, good afternoon.
0: Yes. Please go ahead.
3: After 2 months,
1: online. All right. Okay, that's good.
3: But Sarah, we don't at creative I'm an issue of football. We know we train conquer trade new for then none. But at the out on for an pet greyabo, so Makfazuko, that's so poor, but we get into in order. See, they won't be Cabuino. 3-4 out of our national team, Wapa, but I got to go to my friend Rizzi, main national team.

0: ಮಕ್ಕಳಿಗೆ ಮತ್ತೆ ಫಾರಿನ್ ಫುಡ್ನ ಸರೋಲ ಇರ ಲಾಸ್ಟ್ ಮೇಚ್ ಬಾವ ಜೊಂಬರ ವಾಗಿನ ಸಲ ಹೋಗುವ ಇಂಗ್ಲಿಷ್ ಅವರು ಕುವಾವುದ್ ಕಪ್ಪು ಕುವಾವುದ್ ಕಪ್ಪು ಇರೇ ಅವತ್ತಿ ಮುಂದೆ ಆಫರ ಬ್ರಾಜಿಲ್ ಸ್ಪೇನ್ ಆಫ್ರಿಕನ್ ಸೇರಿ ಗೋಫೆ.
1: Thank you, Mr. Chanda. Good to hear from you after, you know, a long time right here. Yes, Moses, I was giving out at the groups, and of course, yeah. You are saying something. Yes, we do have four teams making their debut. One of them is a team from a tiny region, Cape Verde, with little in terms of population, you know, in their country. And now they come to the World Cup facing giants, if I can call them that.
2: Yeah, I feel they've done so well in terms of their friendly matches. Look at how they're playing. They look more organized and ready, obviously, for the World Cup in itself. But that's a different level, and they'll have to go and just give in the best that they can. But I was looking at Mexico, South Africa, Korea Republic, and Czechia. A fair group to me. And a repeat of the 2010 World Cup in South Africa.
1: The first game.
3: Yes.
1: For this one, yeah.
2: Yeah. Who do you remember the most?
3: Sipiwe Tshabalala.
2: So, it's going to be tough. But I would love South Africa to win. But the game is more Mexico, trust me. But a World Cup, you need to prove your point, and it has to be obviously via the motivation that you get. But the group in itself, fair group for me.
1: Fair group, you know, for you.
2: Yeah.
1: And if we go to Group B, I'll combine our group, a Group B and our Group C for you, Mulingi. We do have Group C, Brazil, African Giants, Morocco, Haiti, and of course, Scotland. Group C has got Canada, you know, Bosnia, Qatar, and of course, Switzerland.
3: Yeah, therefore, Group C, which has Brazil, Morocco, Haiti, Scotland, of course, Brazil are the outright favorites to come out of this group. So are Scotland. But you must be aware of the prowess that Morocco have actually shown. I have christened Morocco as a World Cup team. When you look at their record at the World Cup, remember they were in the semi-finals of the last World Cup in Qatar. They accounted for themselves so well. They have been to the World Cup. This will be their seventh appearance at the World Cup. They are playing Brazil, a repeat of the 1998 fixture in the group where they were beaten by 3-0. They will feel they have now grown in terms of their football, so they may feel that this might be their chance to get one over Brazil. For Scotland, they really do not have a record that one would be proud of, but they have been to several World Cups. They have very good players in their ranks, most of whom play in the English Premier League. Andy Robertson, they have a whole Scott McTominay. They have a whole plethora of stars around their team. So to just discount them outrightly would be doing so at our own peril. Haiti are a known quantity.
1: But they are at the World Cup.
3: They are at the World Cup. So,
1: like,
3: they are at the World Cup. Any team that has qualified to the World Cup, even after it was expanded from 32 to 48 teams, actually deserves to be there, and they need to be treated with the utmost respect that they deserve.
1: All right, we quickly take this call. Hello and welcome to the back page. Hello? Yes, please.
4: Hello,
1: sir. Please go ahead and your name.
4: Thank you very much. Network is very bad. I can barely get you, but at least you are now clear.
1: Okay.
4: Loud and clear.
1: Okay, perfect.
4: My name is Patrick Skombe.
1: Okay.
4: Calling from Solwezi.
1: Ah, how is Mavanga today?
2: Solwezi.
3: Kiaro Kiamash.
4: Mavanga is good.
1: Okay, nice.
2: Reserve some watermelon.
4: Pineapples.
2: Pineapples and watermelon.
4: Vyepi mwane wa Bambundu.
2: Vyepi mwane?
4: Mwane mwaishile kubola wankana tumi mwene.
2: Okay.
4: All right, Jenny.

0: so happy to link up with you after a long time.
1: Oh, I'm so happy as well. Such a pleasure. Good to have you on the show.
0: All right. Thank you very much. Mm. I must recognize the contributions of football historian Bonfis. I really value his contribution on this platform.
1: Yeah, we do as we well.
0: Tamwenya as well. Lakalamba. Muriyo in a style. Also, Jenny, despite that you didn't make it on the awards, please continue. We value your contribution in the football sector.
1: Please don't make me cry. I'm like,
0: don't.
1: Thank you so much.
0: Jenny, you're just there. You are there for us.
1: Thank you.
0: Yes. Mm. Just one or two contributions.
1: Yeah.
0: We have, I think, five teams representing Africa on the Global Football Showpiece. I think I wish them well. Dear to my heart, South Africa, Congo, our closest neighbors, we wish them well. Mm. We only hope that they will be able to represent Africa well. Also, I just want the views of the man on the panel on the transitional league.
1: Okay.
0: I want his views. Mm-hmm. Yes.
1: Okay, Mr. Patrick.
0: Yes, ma'am.
1: Actually, it's not a five teams, it's 10 teams at the World Cup this year.
2: For Africa.
0: Sorry, I missed it.
1: Yes. No, please go ahead.
0: The 10 teams representing Africa, we wish them well.
1: Yeah.
0: We are Africans, and we are behind them. Despite that, Zambia is not representing us on the Global Football Showpiece, but we are behind the teams that are representing Africa. Yeah. Then I was saying, I want the views of the man on the panel. Niba prophet ya, what's my prophet?
1: Niba prophet na ba coach Mulingi, balasuka.
0: Oh, Kiyengo Mulingi, afternoon, sir. Basa.
3: Good afternoon, how are you?
0: Yes, Basa, I'm well, Basa.
3: Okay.
0: Also, Mulingi na imumulande on the transitional league. Mm-hmm. Okay. I'm done. I wish you well, all of you.
1: Thank you so much. Thank you so much. I'm getting emotional, guys, live on radio. Please don't do that. Thank you so much. Joy. Yeah. Tears of joy. I do agree with you. Before we talk about the other groups, I think let's quickly tackle his question.
4: Yeah.
1: Faz at the previous, AGM, which happened out in Kawe. Is Kawe
4: in
1: Dola?
4: No, it was in Dola.
1: In Dola, yes. Yeah. Certain, announcements were made to say that we're going to see a shift in terms of the calendar that is going to see the games happening between September, October, November, and of course, December. Yeah. And come next year, a different format is going to be, put in place ahead of the campaign come next year. So please, Moses and Kiengo, quickly talk with that. Hi, Mr. Mwenya. Welcome to the show.
5: Thank you. Good afternoon, gentlemen.
3: Good afternoon, Mr. Mwenya.
5: Yeah. As a quick one, firstly, I would really want to talk about the transitional league vis-a-vis the decision that was made.
1: Yeah.
5: I feel in Zambia, we keep on going two steps forward, three steps back. This was the change of season was to try to align with the rest of the world. Now, we know there are issues of infrastructure. But to me, that was the best way to force the clubs to work on their state. As it is now, I'm sure even those who had put some budgets to work on their state, we have already dissolved those budgets because it is no longer necessary. They will divert the money also. Meaning, our infrastructure, football-wise, might not develop for as long as you want to play the football only in the dry season. And this is a disadvantage to our CAF representatives and international engagement. Then coming to the same transitional league, it also dilutes competition. Okay? Because you are not going to have a 10-team league on one hand, the other side. So to me, there is competition. Then last but not the least, I mentioned that I hope the new SG won't take up an international assignment. On a lighter note, implying that for an association to thrive, the SG has to stay in office for some good, reasonable time.
1: Yeah.
5: So as you employ, normally when you're employing, that question pops up. How long do you want to stay in this institution if we give you a job? So that from there you get an idea as an employer whether this person is going to stay long or not. If you don't ask that, they'll be there even for 1 week. They jump out. That's my point.
1: Yes, Mr. Mwenya.
5: Especially the issue of the devil thinking. Well, that's the issue of the institution. So if you are going to have a high turnover of SG, then you forget about progress. It's as simple as that. You don't need rocket science to think like it. Thank you.
1: Thank you so much, Mr. Mwenya. Yes, Moses Mulingi, who's on the floor?
2: Mulingi.
1: I think Mulingi, yes, Mulingi. Quickly.
3: Yes. Maybe let me just very quickly talk about the transitional league.
1: Yes, yes.
3: I totally agree with Mr. Mwenya. I think I was one of the people that was so happy when we, 6 seasons ago, when our league was realigned to fit in the rest of the world, the football calendar for the rest of the world, where our league was to run from August of the previous year right up to May of the following year, just like it is done all over the world. The fact that we have gone back, of course, one of the issues that the Keith Mwemba led executive tackled was the issue of the calendar. The president himself, Mr. Mwemba, was very categoric when this question popped up the moment he took up office at first. So he threw back the ball to the teams themselves, the owners of football. So the owners of football have thought it best that they subjected to a vote at the just ended AGM,
1: yeah,
3: and the proposal went through and now we are going back. Personally, I'm against that idea, and the point that Mr. Mwenya has said, that of not improving our infrastructure, is what I believe is going to be affected. Again, there is also the Continental Championship to contend with. For the teams that will be participating in continental football, of course, our clubs. So the alignment to me was a good one. But for us to go back, somehow I feel that was not a good idea to revert to the calendar year, where the season runs from March to November. Even up to now, as I sit in this studio, Jen, I still feel we shouldn't have gone back to the old system. We should have actually stuck to the one that everyone else is using in the whole world.
1: Moses?
2: Well, it's an interesting conversation. I was at the AGM. And some of the reasons that were raised, if you have the agenda manual book for the AGM, maybe you'll see some, how they were raised. And the council decided to increase the teams and, of course, shift the league. Now, some of the raised concerns was the Zambia national soccer team performance. So they thought like maybe increasing would increase competition around the Zambia national soccer team, as teams will get to play a whole lot of games. And when we talk about the transitional league, they are still going back to the last time blueprint, where the odd numbers are going to play against each other, the even numbers are going to play each other for a short period of time, maybe for 3 months, in order to
1: which cut is the void. From which month this year?
3: From September to December. Somewhere
2: so
3: there.
2: To cut the space that is in between, May and March next year. But I know there is a whole lot of thoughts around this pattern and just the shift in itself. But in any league, there's always that mean league that comes to cut the space that is in between. What we need to look into is progressiveness. Are we progressing or not? That's a question that needs to be answered. And are teams improving or not? So what are we going to do to improve the teams? And why are teams failing to upgrade the stadium? And the question to answer is, how many teams in Zambia have the stadium in itself? Is it Edwin Imbwela for Nkwazi or is it for council?
3: It is for Zambia Police.
2: Is it for Zambia Police?
3: It is for Zambia Police. Edwin Imbwela Stadium is owned by Zambia Police.
2: Is Koloma owned by Red Arrows? Or is for council?
3: It is for Lusaka City Council, though it is on under lease for, was it 30 years? I'm not so sure about the number of years,
2: this could be 10 or anything like that.
3: Something like that.
2: Yeah. So those are conversations that are supposed to be put on the table. I would appreciate the councillors if they go into an AGM and table issues that relate on clubs starting to make their own money. What I mean is that clubs are not making their own money at the moment.
3: The issue of money, Jane.
2: Of money is what has resulted us to be forced to be going back and forth, because most of the clubs, they don't make their own money. Which translates if the team wins the money, it doesn't go into their accounts. Okay? I know there are certain teams that are striving to obviously utilize onto that. For me, if it was like that, then all seasons, teams should be obviously favorized, like Red Arrows, Green Buffaloes, Nkwazi, Napsa Stars. All these teams should be favorites by the end of the day. But they are operating under more of a social corporate responsibility. We are paying back to the community. And for that reason, do you think money to obviously put up a stadium is going to be raised? No, there isn't that priority. But alignment with the club licensing is what obviously is going to make this team start thinking in line of how they're going to make their own money and be able to put up infrastructure for themselves by the end of the day. And for the Zambia National Soccer Team, competition needs to be increased through cup games, through intercontinental participation. For what happens now is that a team that qualifies for the CAF Champions League Confederations Cup, you know, they will not have time to rest, because we'll only meet up the rest of the world in August. That's about 5 months or so. And we end pretty early in December when the rest of the world is going for a break. And that obviously complicates on how players are going to make their movements as well. So it has to be done in a systematic way in order to align with the international world and creates a huge, huge budget for teams that are playing.
3: Just a quick one on the financial side that Moses has actually raised. When you look at the Zambia Super League, for instance, most of the teams are actually owned by either a corporate body or a quasi-government institution, and you see there are all these issues to do with the budgets and budget cycles. So most of the teams, I remember doing business with one or two teams around here where they were telling us to say no, we haven't yet received our funding from the owners of the team, and the season is already running. So of course, on the flip side of things, the March November season gives the owners of the teams to fund the teams maybe in January. It was most of them had not realigned their budget cycle from August to from August to May of the following year. So that is why you saw a lot of teams were struggling and only came to pick up momentum in January after they received that funding from their owners. So of course there are all these issues, Jane, that both sides negative and positive. But at the end of the day, Moses has actually hammered the nail. Whatever we are going to do should be in line with trying to improve the football standards in our country.
1: And does this change in terms of the calendar year coming next season? Yes, you've both given me your own perspectives, you know, and your views. But are we going backwards? Like one Mr. Monya said? Yes, no?
2: Look, we won the Africa Cup of Nations under the match December League, if you remember very well. So football should be progressive, and football is a futuristic, result-oriented sport. So regardless of the time and regardless of the number of teams that you have, if you're not going to do the right things, you end up having the same results. So the ones that decided to this is the council. And the secretariat will have to do what? Implement, which is now the secretariat through the GS at the Football Association of Zambia. This includes the ZPL. So whether we go back to March, December, and if we still want to align ourselves to the international way of doing things, are we doing the right things? Are we in the correct path of running football? Are we? Those are things that are critical. Has competition been increased to the teams? Are there opportunities for teams to generate income? Mulingi said something interesting, where funding is coming in January, and it ends in the calendar year of December.
3: December, yes.
2: So, meaning that there are periods where a team doesn't have money, they don't have finance. This is where it is critical. And for me, it's not to force these teams to do what, of course, we are talking about, but it's to generate a mechanism and structure a mechanism that is going to allow most of the teams to be in their structures to generate their own finances. I'll give you a good example. We have Makeni All-Stars that have come to
1: the Super League come next season.
2: Where are they getting their funding? FC Muza. Which other team? Mutondo.
3: Mutondo Stars.
2: Mutondo Stars. Mm-hmm. We have Mines United.
3: Mines United.
1: Yeah.
2: These are teams that are solely relying on individuals to come on board. But do they have investment opportunities where Moses Jen, Mr. Mwenya Mulingi can go and invest and still make a turnover at the end of the calendar year? If there isn't that opportunity, regardless of Red Arrows, Power Dynamos, or any other team, then we are going to be in a struggling mood. Why? It has to create those opportunities. The fans should have at least a 10%. So that the fans should not just be asking for a jersey, but you know it's a priority to buy at least three sets of jerseys per season, or you have to buy the tickets for the entire season. Those are opportunities. So regardless, March, December, January, or August, May, it doesn't matter. Opportunity should be there.
1: Mr. Mwenya is back and is saying, hello, crew. For us to improve our soccer stadia, we need to go to public-private partnerships.
2: Yes.
1: PPP.
2: Very good.
1: That require political will from government. Being the major, you know, stakeholder. That's Mr. Mwenya. And I see he's calling us again. But Mr. Mwenya, we need to wind up even as we are closing off. I know.
2: I think
1: I agree with Mr. Chola. The back page must go on until 2 p.m. Please, director, boss, listen to our cries because people need more time. But anyways, under seconds each, gentlemen, African perspective, African teams at the World Cup come this, you know, this year, 5 days to go. Are we going to see another team edging out semifinals like what Morocco did 4 years ago out in Qatar?
3: Yeah, I think for Morocco, I still fancy them. They have shown that stability on the pitch. They have shown that stability off the pitch in order to improve their football. So they have the experience now. They know what it takes to go all the way right up to the semifinals. So I still fancy them. I'll also be paying a particular eye on Senegal. Senegal, I think...
1: Current AFCON champions question?
3: There's no question about it. I know you, but I think I'll also be paying a particular attention on Senegal, because Senegal have also shown a lot of progress in the past years. They have now won the AFCON 2 times in the shortest possible time.
1: Yes.
3: So they have shown a lot of progress. The only debutants from the African continent.
1: Uzbekistan, yeah.
3: No, from Africa. Cape Verde should also spring a surprise. So should our northern neighbor, Banaba Congo DR. I wish Brian Miller was here. I know he really has a passion for Congolese football. I think the Congolese discount them at your own peril.
1: North African dominance. Quickly, Moses, we've got your Egypt, Morocco, Tunisia, Algeria.
2: Yeah.
1: Can they do wonders at the World Cup this year?
2: They can, because they have improved. And remember, they don't just align themselves to African football. I think they've spread to the Asian side of things, where they have the Arab Cup. They're involved in a whole lot of competition. So that has given their exposure as well. But I have a soft heart for Diomonde, Diamond Diomonde. Ivory Coast for me, they are a team to look forward to. And Faye has done an incredible job.
1: Yeah.
2: I was watching the France and Ivory Coast friendly. It's a realist that I've seen an African team press like that and cut off six players from the mid-pack of the field and still find the back of a net. If they can replicate that into the World Cup, they're a team that we should be looking forward to as well.
1: And in terms of the games, the first fixture for the World Cup this year is going to be out in Mexico when they do take or face a side which hosted for the very first time World Cup out in 2010. Bafana are going to play Mexico at 9 p.m. you know, CET. And of course, come Friday, 12 June, we're going to see South Korea take on Czechia. All the games are going to be shown, you know, on various platforms as we gear up for the biggest World Cup ever in history. Gentlemen, thank you so much. Kiengo Mulingi, not forgetting Pundu Moses. Join us next time right here on RCV, your home since 94.

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1: Five suspects nabbed over Chawama violence. Hope Mission boosts Chipata Hospital with life-saving medical equipment. And Al-Qaeda-linked armed group Jenim releases propaganda video of Mali attack. Good afternoon. To present the main news, I am Chimba Chilopa. Police in Lusaka have apprehended five male suspects in connection with an incident of political violence that occurred in John Howard Compound, Chawama, of June 5, 2026. Following the incident, cases of aggravated robbery, malicious damage to property, assault, and unlawful wounding have been recorded. According to Police Public Relations Officer Godfrey Chilabi, the five suspects currently in police custody are identified as Happy Siuluta, age 39, Andrew Simukoko, age 21, Paul Chileshe, 26, Charles Nyambe, 26, and Arnold Siuluta, age 26. Mr. Chilabi said the incident occurred around 13 hours following a physical confrontation between supporters of the United Party for National Development, UPND, and the Tonse Pamozi Alliance. He said Chawama Police Station received a report of the incident around 13:10 hours and police officers were immediately deployed to the scene where they restored order and commenced investigations. He added that preliminary investigations indicate that a group of individuals associated with the Tonse Pamozi Alliance attacked and ransacked the UPND Ward 3 office in John Howard Compound. During the incident, property was damaged and several items were reported stolen, said Mr. Chilabi in a statement issued to RSV News in Lusaka today. He further stated that investigations are ongoing and police have launched an operation to apprehend other individuals suspected to be involved in the violence and related offences, including their accomplices.
2: The Zambia Police Service in Lusaka has apprehended five male suspects in connection with an incident of political violence that occurred in John Howard Compound, Chawama, on June 5, 2026. The incident occurred around 13 hours following a physical confrontation between groups of supporters of the United Party for National Development, UPND, and the Tonse Pamozi Alliance. Police officers were immediately deployed to the scene where they restored order and commenced investigations.
1: Medical for Quality Healthcare in Zambia, MQHZ, has welcomed the arrival of 30 containers of essential medicines received by the Zambia Medicines and Medical Supplies Agency, ZAMSA, through procurement facilitated by the Unified Procurement Authority of Egypt. MQHZ Director General Queen Smabo highlighted that this development represents an important step towards addressing medicine shortages that have affected service delivery in some health facilities across the country. Speaking in an interview with RSV News, Dr. Mwabu noted that access to essential medicines remains a cornerstone of quality healthcare, and any intervention that improves the availability of life-saving medicines is a positive development for patients and communities. The reported availability of medicines for up to 8 months has the potential to provide much-needed relief to health facilities and reduce the challenges faced by patients who are often forced to seek medicines elsewhere when stocks are unavailable, stated Dr. Mwabu. Dr. Mwabu acknowledged that while this intervention is welcome, he emphasized that the true measure of success will not be the arrival of the medicines at national level, but whether they are delivered efficiently and equitably to hospitals, health centers, and clinics across all provinces and districts in the country. He has therefore urged ZAMSA, the Ministry of Health, and other relevant stakeholders to ensure the timely distribution of these medicines, particularly to rural and underserved communities where shortages often have the greatest impact on vulnerable populations. Dr. Mwabu further called for continued strengthening of medicines forecasting, procurement planning, stock management, and distribution systems to ensure sustainable and uninterrupted access to essential medicines.
3: However, the real measures of our success is not the arrival of the medicines, but whether they reach hospitals, clinics, and health centers on time and become available to patients who need them. We therefore urge the Ministry of Health and ZAMSA to ensure efficient, transparent, and equitable distribution of these medicines to all parts of the country, including rural and underserved communities. We believe every Zambian deserves reliable access to essential medicines.
1: Hope Mission Zambia has donated medical equipment to Chipata Level 1 Hospital in a significant move aimed at strengthening healthcare delivery and improving access to quality medical services to help rescue the vulnerable communities in Zambia. The donation forms part of the organization's long-term commitment in supporting Zambia's health sector and ensuring that children under its care receive improved diagnosis, treatment, and overall medical attention. Mission's visionary and founder, Gareth Hayes, said the initiative will help to intensify healthcare outcomes and contribute to the well-being of some of the country's most vulnerable groups. Speaking in an interview in Lusaka today, Mr. Hayes said the donations reflects the organization's mission of creating lasting gospel outreach in the lives of vulnerable children through practical interventions that address their immediate and long-term needs. Mr. Hayes said the partnership with Chipata Level 1 Hospital will guarantee consistent and free medical care for street-connected children, helping improve their recovery, stability, and chances of successful reintegration into society. Our goal is not just to donate equipment, but to create opportunities that will change lives by ensuring vulnerable children have access to healthcare, education, and a brighter future, said Mr. Hayes.
4: We reach the local community with many things, with supplies of furniture and clothing, but our most important focus is sharing the gospel, is giving hope. And the reason that we want to coordinate with likes of Chipata Clinic, there's a possibility of going further up north in Gola as well, and other places. Our focus is rescuing the vulnerable children from the streets. It's called Hope Mission, and Hope stands for Health, Outreach, Prayer, Education.
1: Meanwhile, Chipata Level 1 Hospital biomedical engineer Kenneth Mwandila has welcomed the donation, describing it as a timely intervention that will strengthen patient assessment, monitoring, and treatment outcomes. These equipment will improve patient assessment and monitoring, thereby contributing to better treatment outcomes and stronger healthcare service delivery, said Engineer Mwandila. Engineer Mwandila has since appealed to other cooperating partners to support the health sector, noting that such contributions directly improve service delivery and benefit both vulnerable children and communities across Zambia.
5: So the pieces of medical equipment which they've donated are a digital X-ray machine. It will help us diagnose the with patients. Maybe in terms of TB, we can diagnose it. Also fractures, we can use the same digital mobile X-ray machine to diagnose those. Also the ultrasound machine we use for pregnant mothers. Yeah, so for the scans, we'll be doing with ultrasound machines.
1: In African news, the Al-Qaeda-linked armed group Jamaat Nusrat al-Islam wal-Muslimin Janim has released a propaganda video of the attack on 25 April 2026 against the Malian army camp and the airport in Sevare near Mopti in central Mali. This attack was part of a series of coordinated attacks on the same day, which resulted in the recapture of the town of Kidal by northern separatists and the assassination of the Malian Defense Minister Sadio Camara in Kati near Bamako. This attack is the largest carried out by an armed group since 2012, the year in which armed groups took control of northern Mali. Coming up shortly, Putin says there is no point meeting Zelensky over ending Ukraine war. This and more, stay tuned.
6: HIV and AIDS has reached all corners of the world. All families in Zambia and Africa have been affected. When HIV and AIDS comes like it has, all suffer. Everybody should act to stop the spread of HIV and AIDS.
7: War against HIV and AIDS. Everybody should act.
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1: And now the rest of the news. Russian President Vladimir Putin has said he does not see any point in meeting Volodymyr Zelensky after the Ukrainian leader requested face-to-face talks over ending the war between the two nations. Zelensky sent an open letter on Thursday calling for direct negotiations with Putin, writing that it was wrong to simply wait for the war which began with Russia's full-scale invasion of Ukraine in 2022, to become the focus of U.S. attention once more. The Ukrainian president also requested a ceasefire, while striking a defiant, at times mocking tone. That's the news to date. Here's another look at the headlines. Police in Lusaka have apprehended five male suspects in connection with an incident of political violence that occurred in John Howard Compound, Chawama, on June 5, 2026. Hope Mission Zambia has donated medical equipment to Chipata Level 1 Hospital in a significant move aimed at strengthening healthcare delivery and improving access to quality medical services to help rescue the vulnerable communities in Zambia. And the Al-Qaeda-linked armed group Jama'at Nusrat al-Islam wal Muslimin Jenin has released a propaganda video of the attack on 25 April 2026 against the Malian army camp and the airport in Sevare near Mopti in central Mali. For more news, follow us on our social media platforms. You can find us on Facebook, Instagram, X, and YouTube with the handle RCV News. My name is Chimba Chilopa. Stay tuned.

0: 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But what is a receipt? This is a document issued by a seller to a buyer as evidence of a transaction. Generally, a proper receipt should be in duplicate, that is, original for the buyer and a duplicate copy for the seller. A proper receipt must have the words receipt or invoice in a prominent place. The taxpayer identification number, TPIN, of the seller in a visible place. The date the receipt was issued. The name, physical address and telephone contacts of the seller. The name, physical address and telephone contacts of the buyer. The serial number of the invoice. The list of goods or services supplied. The quantity of the goods or services supplied. The selling price per unit and total value. A brief description of the items sold. Always get your receipt to avoid inconveniences like difficulty in record keeping. Failure to prove business transactions leading to increased tax liability and losses. Unfair competition, which may lead to loss of attractive business opportunities. Problems in determining the profits of your business. Fraud, as your clients and employees may easily exploit your business. Estimated assessments, which may not reflect your true business transactions. Always ask for your receipt.
1: Grandpa, what's that?
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2: 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This is Vatra, made for life.
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1: Grandpa, what's that?
2: This right here. This is for you. For him.
3: Is high and the day is long. Well,
2: for her. For them. For the ones on the move. And the ones who sit still.
3: You'll be wanting more. Vetra truly is the only way.
2: The ones up high.
3: I really need that Vetra. I really need that Vetra.
2: Oh, for the ones on holiday. This is pure. This is refreshing. This is Vetra, made for life.
1: What's that?
2: This right here? This is for you. For him. For her. Mm-hmm. For them. For the ones on the move. And for ones who sit still.
3: You'll be wanting more. Vetra truly is the only way.
2: The ones up high. Oh, for the ones on holiday. This is pure. This is refreshing. This is Vatra, made for life.
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somebody clap those hands and give a praise up in here. 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

0: 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Ministering will be Minister Temwani, Pastor Washi, Minister Ruben Katio, Minister Deborah Mambo, Kemba, Emmanuel Praise Team, and Chilanga Bread of Life Praise Team. 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Be there.
1: Being bold is actually beyond pressing shift keys. It's beyond shaving machines. It's beyond reversing a cancerous disease. Being bold is coming to the understanding that the harvest is more than plenty, but those willing to put in the work are few. Turn quickly to the book of Matthew, past 28 chapters and come to verses 19 and realize the mandate is to look at the world and all its nations and say to ourselves, therefore, I'll go too. I'll go and love my neighbor enough to want to see them in heaven. I'll go and be compassionate enough to share the gospel with no fear, and I'll remember that persecution must be for resistance.

0: 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So go ye into the world and share his word boldly. The call is to engage culture for his glory.
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0: Beautiful stuff, Anali, gives us something absolutely special this afternoon. A lovely afternoon to you listening to Radio Christian Voice this afternoon. How are you doing? How has been your week? How has been your week? And what's been happening? Are you loving the month of June so far? How has it been for you? I do hope and trust that it has been absolutely amazing. You know, there's so much that God is doing in this month of June. And I know so many of us have been praying. You know, you have been praying, trusting God for something. And, you know, God has a way of just revealing everything. It's just a matter of time. And we are so glad that you are joining us this afternoon. Greetings to each and every one of you across the beautiful city of Lusaka and surrounding areas. 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Yes. 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Some of you are streaming to us online right about now. What I usually do every Saturday, I get the link, I share the link on my WhatsApp, you know, just to let everybody know what's going on. 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My name is Echo Yaba, and I am privileged and I am blessed to be here this afternoon. I will be keeping you company until 17 hours. Together, we are going to have an amazing time. God has got something for you. Tell your friend, let them know that Jesus Christ is the reason. And that is why we are here today. And I do hope and pray that you, my friend, have been sharing Jesus Christ boldly. Have you invited someone for a fellowship, for a conversation, over a cup of coffee, just, you know, to find out how they're doing? And eventually, hey, who knows? God will actually get to use someone like you to reach out to millions of people. And we do stand on that each and every single day. Sharing Jesus Christ boldly is exactly what we do. Now, this afternoon, we will be taking your requests between now and 16 hours. By the way, I just want to make this point very clear. We take music requests between 14 hours and 16 hours. And so if you would love to listen to a song right about now, you can send us a text message. The number is 0956-200-490. Let us know if you would love to listen to a song this afternoon. And we do look forward to an amazing countdown between 16 and 17 hours. Right here on Radio Christian Voice. I love it, love it, love it. And I know you love it. And we are definitely looking forward to it. It is the 10 most wanted countdown between 16 and 17 hours today on Radio Christian Voice. So stick around right here and do not touch that dial. Now, today we do want to find out from you, okay? You, my brother, you, my sister, you, my friend, that has actively been sharing the gospel. What has been your experience with people when sharing the gospel? You know, you get to speak to so many people. It could be you having to start a conversation about, you know, maybe the Spirit has whispered something to you, you know, to inform a brother or a sister, to talk to them about something, and you walk up to this person and you are trying to have a conversation, or maybe a group of young people, it doesn't matter, wherever, with God, and especially when it comes to sharing the gospel, you know, there is no limitation. And so we want to hear from you this afternoon. What has been your experience with people when sharing the gospel? What has been your experience with people when sharing the gospel? Has it been good? Has it been bad? What happened? What happened? Do get in touch with us and let us know. Israel Mbuyoti says, same thing that happened with Apostle Paul. Those who believe in the light of the gospel get saved there and then. And there will be people who will be envious, stirring up the crowd and contending against you. Now, I do know that there's something that is pointed out in the scriptures as far as the apostles and the many examples. But what has been your experience? Do get in touch with us this afternoon and let us know by simply sending a text message to the number 0956-200-490. And at the same time, do let us know what song you would love to listen to this afternoon.
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0: 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The weekend.
1: With exactly 30 minutes gone past the hour of 14 Central African Time, right here on Radio Christian Voice. Just played you something by the Vessels of Honor. Something talking about Jesus Christ just having to be your favorite each and every single day. And Jesus Christ is indeed our favorite right here at Radio Christian Voice. Hence, we are always talking about sharing Jesus Christ boldly. And how do we do this? There are so many ways to this, and every now and then, whenever we get on this platform, we get to talk about some of the initiatives, concepts, you know, just to be creative as believers, for us to reach out to more people, and we do this in so many ways, right? It just doesn't have to take you to walk up to someone and get to let them know about the love of God. We can use music, you know, we can use Christian gatherings to be able to let people know about the love of God. And this afternoon, I'm absolutely excited because I do have in the studio some great ministers who are making sure that they share Jesus Christ boldly, okay? They are not apologetic about it. They're going forth with it. And so to obviously kickstart this conversation, I will definitely welcome Jolue. Hope I pronounced that correctly.
2: That's correct.
1: Jolue. Jolue. You know why I'm very, very particular about that name? Uh-huh. I think I told you I've always had a thing for Tonga names.
2: Nice.
1: Yes, like I just love Tonga names.
2: Nice.
1: And Jolue happens to be one of those names. I don't miss it. When it comes to me pronouncing this name, to be specific, Jolue.
2: Yeah,
1: it's a pleasure to have you in our studios today.
2: Thank you

0: make it known that through Jesus you do everything, and it's only Jesus and nothing else.
1: Only Jesus.
0: Yes, so we are going hard. That's the reason why we had to line up a lot of ministers, because we understand the fact that we have different talents, and it's only a collection of talents that can bring a wow to what we are trying to do.
1: Yes. Beautiful stuff. And this is happening on the 27th of June, just a few days from now.
0: Yes.
1: And it's going to be happening at
0: Nipaho
1: on the 27th of June. Now, even before we get to talk about the price and all of that and all of the details, we do have someone very special joining us this afternoon. And they traveled from... In Zambia, we say, what it actually means is they're coming from somewhere really far.
0: Yes.
1: And they're actually coming to not only experience the beautiful Zambia, right? But they're also coming to minister at the Worship with Jolwe event.
0: Just ministering, they're coming to share Jesus.
1: To share Jesus boldly, you know? That's exactly what they're coming to do.
0: Yeah.
1: Now, joining us in the studio this afternoon, ladies and gentlemen, is singer-songwriter and a composer from South Africa. Ladies and gentlemen, we do have in the studio, we are privileged enough to have Zando in the studio with us. Zando, how are you doing?
2: I'm fine, my brother, and how are you?
1: Just your voice. You know, just your voice.
0: Fantastic.
1: Just your voice alone. You just say the hello. Amen. And I know exactly what's going on.
2: Amen.
1: How have you been?
2: I've been good. I've been so excellent with God's power, with God's love. I've been like protected and happy.
1: Wow.
2: I can't say much more, but yeah, I'm happy. I'm well catered.
1: Wow. Wow. Now you and I, behind the mics, we were having a conversation about whether or not this is your first time in Zambia.
2: Amen.
1: And you had some very positive things to say about Zambia. If you can actually share with everybody else that is listening this afternoon, how your experience for about 5 days has been so far in Zambia.
2: My 5 days was so beautiful. Wow. I never thought that I will be welcomed like the way I am.
1: Mm-hmm.
2: I'm happy because I've got a sister's love from God.
1: Yes.
2: So she welcomed me, and then I was like, wow, Muslim. Yeah, it's like I'm in South Africa.
1: Wow.
2: Guys, I don't think I'm going to miss South Africa. I'm enjoying everything. It's like, wow, amazing. I feel like I'm in paradise.
1: Wow. Wow. No, you are welcome. You are definitely one of us. And, you know, South Africa and Zambia are pretty much the same.
2: Amen.
1: I would like to believe, you know, we are one people, and you are welcome. And I'm actually glad that Jolwe has been very deliberate enough to make sure that you know and experience Zambia for what it is.
2: Mm.
1: And even in the coming days, as a build up to the big event that we have on the 27th, I know for sure you will have the best in Shima in the world in Jesus' mighty name.
2: Amen. And I love food.
1: Now, Zando, what does this mean for you, traveling to Zambia as a build-up to the 27th? Why is this so important?
2: Wow. You know, it's a privilege, my brother. Let me say, it's a work of God.
1: Mm.
2: You know, I've been longing to be in such a trip to come and experience differently in countries, especially in music. That's what I've been longing for, that one day I wish someone will see me and then we will connect so that we can do the greatest work of God. So that's where my sister came along, and then she found me on TikTok.
1: Wow. So you actually met online?
2: Yes.
1: And then this happened?
2: Yes.
1: Chai.
0: We are doing it for Jesus.
1: You know what? There's someone I was telling the other day, and I was telling them, do not underestimate the power of the digital space.
2: Amen.
1: Because in as much as we have so many things going on that don't make sense, there are people that God is using to effectively use the digital space to network. And you actually met via TikTok.
2: Amen.
1: And we're here today.
2: Yeah. For the first time.
1: Wow.
2: On TikTok.
1: Now, this is amazing. Now, Zando, are there any Zambian ministers that you've heard about? And maybe this is the very first time that you get to share the same stage with some of these great ministers that we have?

0: think, to be honest, this is the first time I never met any rather than my sister as I came here in Zambia. Mm-hmm. It will be my first experience to meet such ministers, and that will be lovely. I will love that.
1: Wow.
0: I'm looking forward to it.
1: Wow. No, we do have great ministers. And I know Jolue was kind enough to have shared with us some of the great ministers that will actually be ministering on the 27th. You did mention of Pastor Gift. You did mention of Pastor Leo.
2: Prince Keddie.
1: Suilanji.
2: Moishi
0: Mulu. Benathi.
2: Bethany.
0: I'm sorry.
2: What a lineup.
1: Yes.
2: The odd, the generals, the giants.
1: Yes.
2: Oh my God.
1: All of this put together. Now, we love what you have been doing. Zando, it's a privilege to have you in Zambia. And we are looking forward to the 27th and to your ministration as well. Is this something that you have been doing from a place of being intentional? Because I ask this question because in most cases, you know, as ministers, we get to find ourselves just caught up in a space where we have to do what we have to do. Mm-hmm. But is it something that you have been very deliberate about as far as your music and your career to make sure that Jesus Christ is something that is preached to everyone else? And that is inclusive of the many people that will show up on the 27th.
0: What I can say is that if you have a calling, you know, God just directs you to do anything. You don't tell yourself you want to do this, you want to do this. It just happened. So that's why most of the time I meet my South African musician, gospel or jazz or R&B. So for that, I can say I'm just here for a calling. Since I've been doing that, I've been into big stages, big artists everywhere. It's just that I'm down to earth. I swallow my pride. When I come into God,
1: and
0: I'm just a normal person.
1: That's very important. And that's very, very important.
0: And I respect other artists. I respect everyone. So that's why I don't want to look like I'm high, though I know that He is God that is high. Me,
1: amen.
0: I'm just low. I just have to.
1: We're just
0: follow
1: vessels.
0: His...
1: Amen.
0: Yes, yes. Amen.
1: Amen. I love the fact that you mentioned the humility aspect, because it's not something that you get to see so much among ministers today. And we definitely are privileged to have you in this country. What is it that you are really looking forward to come the 27th of June?
0: My brother, I'm looking to see the children of God happy and experience how I do things. And also I will be so humble to experience what they do here, so we can combine and do something very huge that nobody will even forget. It's going to be a memorable event.
1: Beautiful.
0: So Zando, she's here, she's ready.
1: Wow.
0: Hey, you're gonna see miracles, guys, I'm telling you.
1: Beautiful. Now, for people that have never heard you sing, they've never heard your minister, this afternoon, can I put you to a challenge?
2: Yes.
0: Yes, anything.
1: Okay, so for people that have never heard you sing, they've never heard you do anything, this is the first time. And on Radio Christian Voice, they are listening to this very powerful voice for the very first time. Can you just give us something, you know, something that we should look forward to come the 27th? And even as we build up to that, we can obviously get to see it on all social media platforms, just to get to have access to your music and what you do, and get to have an understanding or an idea of what Zando is all about. Can you just give us something?
0: It's a very beautiful challenge, but I love it.
1: Yes.
0: There's a song that I love. It says, I love you, Lord, for your mercy never failed me all my days. Oh, Jehovah.
1: That's a very, very powerful vocal.
0: I'm shy.
1: You don't have to be shy. This is Zambia.
0: With all my life, you have been faithful.
2: Yes.
0: With all my life, you have been so, so good. With every way that I've been looking forward to work with my sister at Chore every day.
1: Okay.
0: It's a freestyle, right?
1: That's a freestyle. Off the dome. That's a freestyle. No, that's absolutely beautiful. Zando, we do look forward to seeing you minister on the 27th.
0: Amen.
1: And for the remaining days, please enjoy the beautiful city of Lusaka. Enjoy Zambia.
0: Amen.
1: Get to meet and hang out and network with the many great ministers of this country. I do believe from those powerful vocals, you know, as many people are listening right now, they're just like, okay, that is something.
0: Mm-hmm.
1: Beautiful right mm-hmm. there. And we do look forward to seeing you minister on the 27th. Now, as we wrap up, Jolowe, I know this is not a free event.
2: Yes.
1: People have to pay.
2: Yes, yes.
1: What is required and how are people paying?
2: Okay. We have our tickets online. We have an online ticketing where people can just buy through Airtel or the bank, or they can get their tickets from Kazon Beauty Lounge in Kamwala and Kawata. Can as well get tickets from Findeko House, floor number 9, room 9, or simply can DM us on all media platforms. We'll be able to like deliver tickets now that our sister is here.
1: Yes, yes. And what are the charges? Are we looking at ordinary? Are we looking at VIP?
0: And
1: or
0: general,
1: are we looking at general? Like, what are the prices like?
2: Okay, ordinary tickets are going for 300 kwacha. VIP we have for 500 kwacha, and VIP are going for 2000 kwacha.
1: 2000.
2: And we have a student ticket going for 100 kwacha only.
1: 100 kwacha.
2: So if you're a student, you want to come to this event, you just pay.
1: Just get your ID.
2: Yes.
1: And you're good to go.
2: Yes.
1: Beautiful stuff. And this has been absolutely amazing. I would love to say thank you so much, Jolowe, for coming through. We definitely look forward to the worship with Jolowe, with so many great ministers. We have made mention of Pastor Gift Kapitula, who's coming through, Minister Bethany, Pastor Leo Kakungu, Suwilanji, and so many of them.
2: Oh,
1: and also, all the way from South Africa, we've just been having a chat with her for the very first time right here on Radio Christian Voice, Zando. And she did give us a bit of, you know, a bit of what we expect.
2: What to expect.
0: I wasn't ready, though. You just knocked me.
1: But I'm telling you, that was powerful, eh?
2: We love it.
1: Beautiful.
0: Thank you.
1: Thank you so much for coming through, Zando. We look forward to seeing you. And please enjoy Zambia.
0: Amen. I am. Thank you for that.
1: Much love.
0: Thank you.
1: I appreciate you. I've just been having a chat with Jolowe. As a build up to the worship with Jolowe event happening on the 27th of June, Nipa Hall, 15 to 24. This is 15 to midnight, you know, and so it is a place where believers are going to be. You cannot afford to miss this one. It's happening on the 27th of June, Nipa Hall, from 15 to midnight, and charges 300 kwacha ordinary. We do have 500 kwacha for VIP and 2000 kwacha for VVIP. And we also have the student ticket or admission going for only 100 kwacha. But make sure you have a valid student ID to be able to get admission.
0: Also upcoming musicians.
1: Beautiful stuff. Awesome. It's been amazing. It's been great. This is where I get to close this hour. Stick around for much more coming up from 15 to 1600 hours, and do not touch that dial.

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1: Each taxpayer is required to keep evidence of economic activities or business transactions, such as books, records, or invoices as required by law, and submit or present the data or documentation required by the Zambia Revenue Authority accurately and timely in accordance with the tax laws.
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1: Former Northwest HODs receive ultimatum. Clinic in DR Congo's Ebola epicenter overwhelmed with patients. And Ukrainian drones target St. Petersburg, an attack Russia calls unprecedented. Good afternoon. With the news in summary, I'm Chimba Chilopa. Northwestern Province Permanent Secretary Grandson Katambi, retired, has directed former government heads of departments, HODs, who resigned from the public service to join active politics and are aspiring candidates in this year's general elections, to vacate government houses by June 15, 2026. Colonel Katambi says the province has recorded four former heads of departments who have resigned from the civil service and joined active politics. He made the directive during a media police engagement meeting organized by the Northwest Press Club in Solwezi District. Lusaka District Commissioner DC Rosa Kayuni says unchecked urban growth and effects of climate change increases the dangers and consequences of flooding in the district. Ms. Kayuni notes that the district has been adversely faced with negative effects of the flash floods and droughts since 2024. She was speaking in a speech read on her behalf by District Administrative Officer Oniu Chia during the commemoration of the 2026 World Environmental Day in Lusaka. In African news, a hospital in the Ebola-hit region of Bunia in the Democratic Republic of Congo, DRC, is overwhelmed by the huge number of patients. The Elikia Clinic is one of the many other hospitals in the region seeing a huge surge of patients amid low supplies. The outbreak has hit three provinces with the epicenter in Ituri, which the Africa CDC says accounts for 90% of confirmed cases and 76% of confirmed deaths. According to the WHO's latest figures, there are 381 confirmed cases in the DRC, including 64 deaths. Coming up shortly, Ukrainian drones target St. Petersburg, an attack Russia calls unprecedented. This and more, stay tuned.
2: We are all at risk of getting HIV, so we should take care. A person can live with HIV in the body for many years without knowing it and without feeling sick. During this period, the person may pass on the HIV to people he or she has sex with.
3: War against HIV and AIDS. Everybody should act.
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1: And now the rest of the news. Russian authorities say Ukraine has launched an unprecedented attack on and around St. Petersburg as the city hosts the final day of Russia's annual economic forum. More than 140 drones were shot down over the surrounding Leningrad region, Governor Alexander Drozdenko said, while the city's governor, Alexander Beglov, urged residents to remain indoors for the first time since the war began. Ukraine's president said his forces hit Russia's arsenals and a naval base in what he called a just response to Russian attacks. And the shaky ceasefire between the US and Iran has been tested further, with American forces targeting Iranian drones and radar sites and Iran firing missiles at US bases in the Gulf. The US military said it had shot down four Iranian one-way attack drones launched towards the Strait of Hormuz, which it said posed an immediate threat to regional maritime traffic. U.S. forces subsequently struck Iranian coastal surveillance radar sites in the south of the country to defend against further attacks, U.S. Central Command CENTCOM said. That's the news to date. Here's another look at the headlines. Northern Province Permanent Secretary Grandson Katambi, retired, has directed former government heads of departments, HODs, who resigned from the public service to join active politics and are aspiring candidates in this year's general elections, to vacate government houses by June 15, 2026. A hospital in the Ebola-hit region of Bunia in the Democratic Republic of Congo, DRC, is overwhelmed by the huge number of patients. And Russian authorities say Ukraine has launched an unprecedented attack on and around St. Petersburg as the city hosts the final day of Russia's annual economic forum. For more news, follow us on our social media platforms. You can find us on Facebook, Instagram, X, and YouTube with the handle RSV News. My name is Chimba Chilopa. Stay tuned.
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6: Being bold is actually beyond pressing shift keys. It's beyond shaving machines. It's beyond reversing a cancerous disease. Being bold is coming to the understanding that the harvest is more than plenty, but those willing to put in the work are few. Turn quickly to the book of Matthew, past 28 chapters and come to verses 19 and realize the mandate is to look at the world and all its nations and say to ourselves, therefore, I'll go too. I'll go and love my neighbor enough to want to see them in heaven. I'll go and be compassionate enough to share the gospel with no fear, and I'll remember that persecution must be for his name.

0: that it's time we disciples went out to disciple others, to disciple the world into getting to know the God of the Bible. So go ye into the world and share his word boldly. The call is to engage culture for his glory.
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0: Had so many of you come through and request for this one. It's Esther Chungu, Fitch's Minister GUC, Chibebebe. 18 minutes gone past the hour of 15 Central African time, right here on Radio Christian Voice. Still to come, we do have an amazing countdown between 16 and 17 hours right here on Radio Christian Voice. And welcome to it. If you are joining us just about now, this is The Weekend Break. I am your host, keeping you company until 17 hours. My name is Echo Yaba. Welcome to the second hour right here on Radio Christian Voice. You can let us know what song you would love to listen to between now and 16 hours. Between now and 16 hours. Now, I want to hear from someone. We did ask a question in the first hour. We're trying to find out, you know, what has been your experience with people when sharing the gospel? What has been your experience with people when sharing the gospel? In other words, what have you found? You know, and if you're someone who has actively been doing this for a very long time, this is something that you can share from a perspective of what you have really experienced. You know, sometimes we do study scriptures and we get to hear of what the apostles went through and what they faced. Right, they did face rejection, but is it the same today? Have you faced rejection? Or maybe for you, you know, that's not the case. There are some common things people say or think about this walk of faith. They are there, right? There are some people who today, they may respect the teachings in the Bible about love, forgiveness, compassion, without believing or understanding where all of this stems from. They just believe that, hey, these are things that we found and they are just there, right? Just like if, let's say, I've actually heard people say, you know, if you meet a Christian today, okay, who is, let's say, not living right, it then paints a picture to them about who Jesus is. So there are some people who look at Jesus Christ and they think to themselves, this is exactly how Jesus is. You know, they look at how flawed I am, and for some reason, it then paints a picture to them that this is exactly who Jesus Christ is. Because sometimes the closest that people will get to know or see or experience Jesus Christ is through someone like you and me. Now, we want to hear from you. What has been your experience? 0956-200-490. Creativity Comfort. There are people who feel God's righteousness cannot be imputed into them as they believe that they are sinners and want to remain as such. There are some who in the conversation, like raising debates, one, a man started asking, who was Adam married before Eve? Wrongly asserting that when Adam said, finally, I have found, he meant he had been with someone before, Eve. I have met people who know the way but aren't willing to do what the way requires. Teachers in the nation who worked in the 80s, 90s, and early 2000s believe the gap is between how they were radical to share the gospel and so forth. All the best to the station and people making efforts. Otherwise, some come without being told anything as they want answers to life. This is a contribution coming through from Comfort, Creativity Comfort. Do get in touch with us. What has been your experience with people when sharing the gospel? Gretchen Chiluba. Sharing the gospel has shown me that people respond in different ways. Some are open and hungry for the truth. Others are hesitant or resistant. But every conversation plants a seed. I have learned to share with love, patience, boldness, trusting God to work in their hearts. This is such a timely reminder, you know, to all of us as we continue to share the gospel. You know, not everyone is going to be looking forward to you sharing the gospel. And I think Gretchen here points it very well. There are others who are hesitant. Others are resistant. But every conversation plants a seed. It plants a seed. It plants a seed. I have learned to share with love. And that is why it is important for us to share with love. Something that's also pointed out here from this contribution is patience. And also applying boldness, because you will be challenged. You will be challenged. Some people will taunt at you. Even before you start, you know, they will ask you questions. There are some people who actually, even when they don't even like understand and they don't know, but they just want to play difficult. You know, there are people like that. We have to love them. We have to be patient. We have to be bold. Thank you so much for your contribution, Gretchen Chiluba. And so today's question is, what has been your experience with people when sharing the gospel? Do get in touch with us and let us know your thoughts this afternoon. We are looking forward to an amazing countdown today between 16 and 17 hours.
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5: Hey mom, I wanted to ask something. So I'm in Nairobi right now. I came for a conference, but I also took it as an opportunity to take some time to write some music. I'm trying to work on an album which I wanted to release in December. But there's a song that I really wanted to hear, which we used to sing. That Ichikukuche. So now I wanted to see if you would be able to send me a voice note of you singing that song.

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0: Beautiful sounds of Lil Blaze. This one features Joel L. Buns. With exactly 48 minutes gone past the hour of 15 Central African time, this is where we get to close this hour. And so we are about to cross over to an amazing countdown we call 10 Most Wanted right here on Radio Christian Voice. We get to showcase Zambian gospel music, and we do an amazing countdown, something that is absolutely amazing, and you cannot afford to miss today's countdown. Now, just as we close, I quickly wanted to share a beautiful scripture. You know, scripture is always beautiful, right? I mean, it's always beautiful. Okay, so this scripture is, it's a beautiful scripture, and I think it pretty much aligns us with what we've been talking about today. You know, sharing Jesus Christ boldly, and for some of us that have been doing so, it might be challenging sometimes. Sometimes you'll walk up to people like God directs you to speak to them and deliver a particular message. And it's not always that people will accept. It's not always that people will accept. No, people are busy. They have so many things to do, you know. So it's not always positive. Just like we've heard from so many people contributing today. We've heard from so many people contributing today. And they've shared with us that, you know, it hasn't always been positive. Sometimes it's been very, very negative. But we are called to do it in love, to be very patient, and to do it with boldness. And that is why prayer is very important. It's the lifeline of a believer and every Christian. You know, prayer helps us. It prepares us. You know, there are some things that that will happen that you don't necessarily sign up for. But the Holy Spirit has the ability to give you what it takes to face whatever response you get head on. Sometimes it feels just as if you're trying and you're doing everything, and it's like nothing is happening whatsoever. But the Spirit of God is able to guide you. He will protect you. He will guide you. He will give you the boldness that you need to be able to reach people with the gospel, because it's not easy. And at the same time, you know, there's some of us who we have received, freely we have received. But the act of having to share the gospel continues to be something that we don't. It's not like we don't want to do it, but we just don't feel like it's really necessary. Because it's not every Christian today that is activated enough to share the gospel. We go to church, we are Christians and we are believers. We listen to Radio Christian Voice every now and then. You even know of the tagline, share Jesus boldly. You have t-shirts, you have a cap, like, but you don't get to take the step of sharing Jesus Christ with those around you. It's been going on and it's been happening. You know, brother, it is you. Sister, you know it is you. You just don't feel, you just don't think it's in your place to do so. There are so many of us who are living like this. Now, I wanted to share a scripture from Matthew 15, verse 18 to 19. Jesus says that evil thoughts and sinful actions come from the heart, showing that inner transformation is what is really important. When you have been touched by God and when you have been transformed, there's something that happens to you. Sometimes It's not just about us having to raise up our hands and say we are believers and we are Christians. But are we genuinely and truly transformed? Because when you receive it, and when it settles right there, where it's supposed to be, there is no way you'll be in a place where you do not take action as far as reaching out to the many that need to hear the gospel. And so sometimes what we need to do is thoroughly search within ourselves, within your heart, and ask yourself the question. The inner me, is there true transformation? Because why is it so difficult for many of us to act on this word when we actually receive it? Simply means there's something inside that is holding us from doing so. The heart is the center of a person's spiritual and moral life. It starts from there. And so today, the realistic question for all of us to ask ourselves is, what's going on? What is influencing our thoughts, our decisions not to share Jesus Christ boldly today? Ask yourself that question from within and be truthful with yourself. And I pray that God Almighty helps us to do the right thing. We have 10 Most Wanted coming up shortly. Keep listening and do not touch that dial.
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1: Take it away, I beg you, take it all away. The pain it causes, it makes me wish I could fade away. If they knew what you knew, they'd probably shun me. I'm surprised you know it all and you love me. I know I'll break your heart. Body of death, give me rest. If my heart stops, then it don't hurt no more. Can't get worse no more. Can't pursue all these desires, it ain't cursed no more. No more lies about my worth no more. I understand the thoughts of suicide and do reside. But when I stop and think about my family, I feel new inside. I promise I would die a thousand deaths before I cause them any pain. But somehow I end up killing everything. I cry for you. If you feel it dark, twisted, heart-wrenching, hate to see your own reflection, praying for an intervention, feeling guilt and feeling shame, I just call on Jesus' name, praying daily, can you take away this pain, take the thorn away, still it remains, I feel the same, I know that I'm healed, but still feeling the same, Satan would love to see me give up and throw up my hands, he say I'm guilty, but true, say I'm clean.

Sunday morning, or Sunday morning, I woke up dead inside from all the hurt I saw before me. 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But crooked sticks draw straight lines, just look at me.

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10: Being bold is actually beyond pressing shift keys. It's beyond shaving machines. It's beyond reversing a cancerous disease. Being bold is coming to the understanding that the harvest is more than plenty, but those willing to put in the work are few. Turn quickly to the book of Matthew, past 28 chapters and come to verses 19 and realize the mandate is to look at the world and all its nations and say to ourselves, therefore, I'll go too. I'll go and love my neighbor enough to want to see them in heaven. I'll go and be compassionate enough to share the gospel with no fear end. I'll remember that persecution must be for his name's sake, because I'm grafted in. To God, we kids are namesakes. The practicality requires me to step into faith. Convos to point to the true source in the Bible to pronounce the gospel. I share the accusers thereof.

0: 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So go ye into the world and share his word boldly. The call is to engage culture for his glory.
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2: And we officially welcome you to today's 10 Most Wanted Countdown right here on Radio Christian Voice, your home since 1994, where we share Jesus Christ boldly. So glad that you are joining us this afternoon. It's been one of those very, very consistent countdowns for the past couple of weeks. And even as we are in this brand new month of June, we've actually noticed that we have been receiving some brand new entries, which is absolutely fantastic, because we are heading towards the big announcement, the big day, and all the details will be shared very, very soon. I am talking about the Radio Christian Voice Music Awards, where we get to celebrate Christian excellence at the highest level. And it is something that has been happening for 2 years in a row, and we are about to witness the third edition of the Radio Christian Voice Music Awards. Something that I am excited about, and I do pray that you too are excited about the RCVMAs this year. Just a recap of last week's countdown. At number 10, last week we had Nawa Uwunkupemi by Musama. Chisanga Mumansa at number 9. At number 8, Uluse by Landmark Sounds. Number 7, Musumbulwe by the Jesus Community. Joyce Tengani Ulamuliro at number 6. Number 5, Temuafiluapo by Caleb Prosper. Number 4, Amalaile Komwine wa Wubumbo. Janet Ika by Temwani at number 3. Number 2, Pompey Shimwilili. And at number 1, The Blood by Pastor Washi. This song has been at number 1 for 2 consecutive weeks, and it's a huge congratulations to everyone that made it on last week's list on 10 Most Wanted Countdown. We do have, like I said, some brand new songs that are making it onto today's countdown, and we also have some songs exiting the countdown today. Let's get to find out which songs have made it on today's countdown. Stick around right here and do not touch that dial. Do let us know where you're listening to us from. 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Let us know where you're listening to us from, and what song do you think is going to be at number 1 today on the countdown? Let's kick things off and find out which song is coming through at number 10.
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0: It's something by Minister Tamwani. This one is Ika. And kicking things off at number 10 this week on the countdown, Pastor Medorin Vesa, Mwali Shila. It also features Minister Tamwani. And it's at number 10 this week on the countdown. I just wanted to encourage someone. There's a brother listening to Radio Christian Voice in McKinney. You know, you're listening to Radio Christian Voice right now. You know, you could be going through something really difficult. Something really difficult, and you don't even know where to start. You don't know what's going on, or even why it is happening to you. You know, you have prayed. I just wanted to encourage someone. You know, it might be you that is going through something like that. You have been praying and you have been trusting God, and it just seems as if, you know, things are getting harder by the day. You know, sometimes somebody once asked me a question to say, sometimes what do you do when you get to a point where you have tried almost everything and it's like things are not just moving? Sometimes do nothing. Yes. Don't do anything. Don't do anything. You have been praying. Keep praying. What is it that you can, what else can you do? Don't do anything. You know, the Bible in Exodus 14, verse 13, the Bible says, "Do not be afraid. Stand firm and you will see the deliverance the Lord will bring you today. The Lord will fight for you. You need only to be still." Sometimes you don't have to do anything, my brother. Just be still. Don't do any, just hang on. Just hang on and hang tight. That's all you have to do. God will give you the courage. He will give you the direction. He will give you the understanding. He will give you the opening. Just be still. Hold on and keep holding on, my brother. If you're my sister and you're going through something, just hold on. We get back to the countdown. Coming up at number 8. It's a song that has been very consistent on this countdown for weeks. This song has not left this particular countdown. It's a beautiful song. And it's a song that pretty much talks about how God is a big God. You know, like He is a big God. And I always say, for some of us who want to know exactly what's happening as far as Zambian gospel music, you can tune into this show right here. You can let your friends know because we get to have an understanding of what's really going on. And, you know, I know it's very busy. There's so much going on. But just for a few minutes, just get to tune into Radio Christian Voice and listen in. We love this music. It ministers to so many of us in so many ways. We're here to celebrate it, and we do look forward to the amazing Radio Christian Voice Music Awards this year. Coming up at number 8 is a beautiful song by Chisanga. This one is Yesu Mfumu. Like I say, this song has been on this countdown for some time now, and it is such a beautiful song.
1: Counting down. Number 8. Number 8. Number 8. Number 8. Number 8.

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It's a brand new entry, and it's at number 4 already. She goes by the name Pelilim Sony. At number 5, Tengani Olamuliro by Joyce. It features Jacob, Verses of Honor. At number 6, with Jesus's Favorite. Shimwilili Pompey at number 7. Number 8, Yesu Mfumo by Chisanga. Temwani at number 9 with Ika. Mwalishila by Pastor Medorin Vesa at number 10. With exactly 41 minutes gone past the hour of 16 Central African time, right here on Radio Christian Voice. Today, the 6th of June in the year 2026.

0: We have our top three songs right here. And what's going to happen right about now, do give us a call, 0956-200-490. Top three songs, Amalaila Kumuine Wabubumbo. Janet, she has been consistent. I give it to her. She has been consistent. We also have Pastor Washi, The Blood. It's been at number one for two consecutive weeks. And a brand new entry, making a lot of noise already. You have been voting for this song and requesting for it. Something by Faith Kalaba. Faith Kalaba TC, Fitches, Kristen, L. 0956-200-490. Right about now, you have to give us a call. And among these three songs, you have to make a decision. One of them has to be at number one today. 0956-200-490. Good to know that you haven't put your name here, but you're saying you're having challenges with catching the signal in Sulawesi. Okay, thank you. Thank you so much for letting us know. If you're having challenges, actually, do let us know. You know, you can send us a message and let us know if you're having any difficulties accessing Radio Christian Voice in whichever area where you are. You can let us know if you're having any difficulties. Top three songs, Janet, Amalaila Kumuine Wabubumbo, The Blood by Pastor Washi, and Ale by Faith Kalaba TC, Fetches Kristen. Hello, you are through to Radio Christian Voice. Hello? 0956-200-490. Mutembi. 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
1: Mkwai.
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1: Tana.
0: Auchawa ma tuatasha mkwai mwamfa.
1: Yeah, mkwai.
0: Thank you so much for your vote.
1: Mkwai.
0: Tuatasha. 0956-200-490. Ngamudi kumindolo. We love you. We love you. Thank you so much for coming through. Top three songs, Faith Kalaba, Fitches Kristen. You know, there's something about this music. Diaba predictable. Sometimes, you know, you know, it's like you would have like a song come out and it's doing so well and it's receiving a lot of love from the listeners and everyone else. And then there are moments and there are times where like there's just a shift. Like someone just comes and then what's happening? You know? Ruben Castillo. Like he just boom. You know? And by the way, his song You Are God is still one of the songs that many of you keep requesting for till this day. And we do look forward to his latest offering. I don't know when it's coming, but we are looking forward to it. So good looking out. We have to get back to the countdown. I would love to say thank you so much to each and every one of you for voting. Each and every one of you that did show up on our Facebook platform, you voted, you nominated the songs. We appreciate each and every one of you. Now, as I close, I would love to leave you with this beautiful scripture from Romans 10, verse 10. The Apostle Paul writes, "For it is with your heart that you believe and are justified, and it is with your mouth that you profess your faith and are saved." There could be someone that is listening today and you have a lot of questions about life. You don't know which way to go. You don't know what's going to happen tomorrow. Things might have been going very bad for you for a very long time, and maybe you question your entire existence. You know, God created you for a purpose. You may have made mistakes. Things might have been difficult for you, but God created your life, and it's got a purpose. Without God, we don't have life. There is no life without Him. We need Him every day. God created you, and He's got a plan for your life. Maybe for the longest time, you have relied on yourself to make things happen. My brother, I don't know what's going on. I don't know what's been going on, what's been happening to you. But God has the power to put everything back together. And that is inclusive of your life. And so if you're listening today, I don't know what your story is, but allow God to rewrite it. He can change it today. And all it takes is for you. All it takes is for you to believe that God can change your life. And so if you're listening, and you are such a soul that desires to walk with Jesus Christ today, you can say this prayer from the bottom of your heart, and with your mouth, you can confess it and accept Jesus Christ as your Lord and Savior today. And if you're listening right now, say this prayer with me. Say, "Dear Heavenly Father, Lord, I come to you today realizing that I am a sinner. I have sinned against you. Forgive me for my sins. For every mistake, forgive me. Write my name in the book of life. On this day, I accept that Jesus Christ, the Son of the living God, is Lord. Lord of my life and of my salvation. And by faith, today I believe I am born again. It is in the name of Jesus Christ I pray. Amen." If you say that short prayer with me, and if you meant, and if you believe from the bottom of your heart, this is a new beginning for you. You are born again. Do get in touch with us here at Radio Christian Voice by simply sending your details to the number 0956-200-490 and let us know if you say that prayer with me this afternoon. Thank you so much for listening. Catch me tomorrow between 14 and 16 hours. My name is Echo Yaba. Enjoy the rest of our programming. And I leave you with our top three songs, number three, number two, and number one. Peace and love.
2: Hey, I just sent you something.
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3: 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It also says they overcame him.

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1: Romeo for naturally pure, radiant skin.
2: Being bold is actually beyond pressing shift keys. It's beyond shaving machines. It's beyond reversing a cancerous disease. Being bold is coming to the understanding that the harvest is more than plenty, but those willing to put in the work are few. Turn quickly to the book of Matthew, past 28 chapters and come to verses 19 and realize the mandate is to look at the world and all its nations and say to ourselves, therefore, I'll go too. I'll go and love my neighbor enough to want to see them in heaven. I'll go and be compassionate enough to share the gospel with no fear end. I'll remember that persecution must be for his name's sake, because I'm grafted in. To God, we kids are namesakes. The practicality requires me to step into faith. Convos to point to the true source in the Bible to pronounce the gospel.

0: 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So go ye into the world and share his word boldly. The call is to engage culture for his glory.
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3: This line just isn't right. It's my decision. I don't want a collision.
4: Sounds fine to me.
5: No, I agree with Gunnar on this one.
3: Yeah?
5: How about, it's my decision, won't you catch my vision?
3: Huh. Oh, yeah, I like that. Won't you catch my vision? No, yeah, that's good, Jules.
4: Or how about, I don't want an incision.
3: I was thinking, I need a new transmission. Dominic, this song is about someone who feels like they've been told what to do their whole life.
5: And they're just coming into their own, but their fear and anger, it suffocates their confidence.
3: See, that right there? That could be a line.
6: All I was saying is my car needs a new transmission.
4: I don't know why you even ask us to be part of these songwriting sessions, Gunnar. You never take our ideas.
6: Yeah.
5: I guess we just kind of get into a zone.
3: How about we just work on this song later?
4: Oh, you mean you and Jules work on it later?
3: I mean, we're performing in front of thousands of people at the fair in a couple of weeks, and we need to get the song finished ASAP.
5: It might go faster if we just did it on our own.
3: Yeah, really? I agree.
6: Yeah, I'm fine with it. I don't have time to figure out rhymes. Oh, I did it. You guys can have that one.
4: All right, I'm getting hungry. I need to do my Frankie's barbecue pickup.
5: Oh, if you call in an order, get me some fries.
4: Oh, I don't call in.
3: Yeah, no. He just goes and picks up.
5: What?
4: Okay, so I go into the restaurant, look at the to-go bags they have waiting behind the counter, and just use one of the names they have on the bags. Hi, I'm picking up for Stanley. Voila! Free food.
5: You're stealing Stanley's food. Oh.
4: Come on. The restaurant will make Stanley's food again. No big deal. It's their own fault. They make it too easy when they put the names in big letters on the back.
6: Plus, he only goes at times when there are people working there who don't even pay attention to that kind of stuff.
4: Yeah, that too. Yeah.
5: So you do this a lot?
4: Why else would I look so well fed?
3: Jules, this stuff is just so easy. Just a few weeks ago, Raz needed new tires on his car.
6: Oh, this is epic.
3: Oh, hold on. Let me get this. Hello? No, yeah, that's me.
4: Okay, so tires are expensive, right? So I rented a car with the same size tires, brought it home, switched out the tires, and returned it.
6: No one even noticed.
4: Oh, my favorite is when Dominic was dating that volleyball player from, Connellsville?
6: Lily Nolan.
4: Before every date, Dom would stop by the cemetery and pick up flowers off the graves.
6: Mm-hmm, they have some nice bouquets.
5: That's awful.
4: Don't be a prude, Jules. It's all in fun.
3: Thank you. Yep, bye. You guys, you are not going to believe this.
6: What happened?
3: We might have a manager.
4: What? Whoa. Seriously?
3: Yeah, no, this guy, he said he heard us at the fair auditions and wants to represent us. He's coming to our rehearsal on Friday.
6: That's awesome.
5: Amazing.
4: About time.
5: Okay, so we really need to practice, guys.
3: Oh, yeah.
5: Come on.
3: Okay. Come on, guys.
4: Yeah!
3: One, two, three!

0: So you staying after school today? Mr. Lawrence said he can give you some extra tutoring in algebra.
1: Oh, no, I figured it out. You know, all I'm doing these next couple weeks is eating, sleeping, and rehearsing.
0: You know, that's what makes me worried about you being in a band. It takes over your life.
1: We're meeting a manager today. We could really go places, Connie.
0: I don't know, Jules. I mean, aren't you concerned this will end up like it did when you went to California?
1: That was completely different. I was being told what to sing and where and eat. This time we make our own decisions. We do it our way.
0: Still,
1: seriously, Connie, it'll be great.
0: But it's also the people in your band. I'm worried they're not a good influence on you. Your attitude's gotten worse.
1: What? Why? Because I've skipped church?
0: Well, yeah, that's one thing.
1: No one influences me, okay? I think for myself. And anyway, the guys in the band are great.
0: People you hang out with always influence you. You just don't realize how much. When Pamela gets here today, she can tell you.
1: I'm sorry, Pamela?
0: Yeah, my friend who's coming into town for a work event. I told you about this.
1: Oh, yeah.
0: Well, she got into a bad crowd in high school, and before she realized
1: it... Oh, her life took a turn for the worse. She hit rock bottom, but then she realized how much she needed Jesus. And now she's doing great.
0: Well, it's more interesting when she tells it. Hey, you should join us for dinner.
1: We'll be rehearsing late.
0: But Pamela is so much like you, Jules. I really think you'd like to hear how she came to know God. She is...
1: Connie, I know you care about me, okay? And that you want me to become all churchy.
0: Not churchy. I just hope you'll become a Christian.
1: I have enough going on in my life. I don't need any of that. Oh, I have to get to school. Have fun with Pamela. Bye, Connie.
0: Oh, Jules... You do need that.
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0: So, Sunday morning songs are like Sunday school songs, and not regular school songs.
1: That's right.
0: Too bad. I have a great song about fractions.
1: A song about what?
0: Fractions. You know, like 3/4 or 1/3. It goes like this. He's got 4/4 of the world. In his hands, he's got 3/3 of the world. In his hands, he's got 2/2 of the world.
1: Wait, Larry, hold it, hold it. Isn't 4/4, 3/3, and 2/2 of the world the same as the whole world?
2: When's he getting here, Gunner?
3: Any minute.
2: How do I look? Is my hair tussled enough? I don't want to look too clean cut. First impressions, you know?
3: You're fine, Rex.
2: Because it has to be that right balance of professionalism and looking good on an album cover.
4: I'm trying the broody eye thing.
5: You look mad.
4: Isn't that what brooding means?
5: Just be yourselves, guys.
2: Yeah. That's easy for you to say. You've met with a manager before.
3: Whoa. Who's this kid coming up the driveway?
6: Manager here, ready to make your dreams come true.
5: No way.
6: Chase Mouse, at your service. Here's my card.
2: It's a 10 of clubs.
6: Yep, play your cards right, and you can have me as your manager. See, my name and phone number's written right there in cursive.
5: Jay, you're the manager?
6: If you woo me well enough to take you on, so go ahead, woo away.
5: You don't know anything about being a band manager.
6: Tell that to the 74% I got in my online manage a band class, okay?
3: That's a good grade. Dude, you look younger than me.
6: And I may be new at this, but I've been in the entertainment world practically my whole life. I know all the ins and outs.
5: You were an extra on a low-rated TV show.
6: We prefer to be called extraordinaires.
5: And even then, you got replaced by a life-size cutout.
6: Union still hasn't gotten back to me on that.
3: Come on, man. You got our hopes up. We thought you were, like, a real manager.
6: Ow, ow. Oh, that's painful. Look, don't count me out. I bring you the 3 C's of band management. Connections, which I have. And I work on commission. So, look, I don't get paid unless you're making money.
2: Well, what's the 3rd C?
5: Crazy, which is what we are if we hire him.
6: No, the 3rd C is Connellsville, where I already have a guaranteed gig lined up for you on Saturday.
3: Whoa.
1: What? Hold up. What kind of gig?
6: It's a half-hour show. Grand ballroom at the Connellsville Plaza Hotel.
2: That's a big venue.
6: Oh, yeah. You better believe it is. For 2,000 conference attendees. Here's a contract.
3: That's the biggest crowd we've ever had.
1: Yeah, and it's the most we've ever made.
5: Okay, no. I know Jay. He's trouble.
6: Uh-uh. I get things done. I'm a doer. Look at the huge success of Smouse Miracle Water. Patent pending.
3: I've never heard of that.
6: Well, it's because we market mainly to people who have discernment issues. I've got some in my backpack. Tastes like heaven. $2 a bottle.
3: I have discernment issues.
6: Anyway, I'm very successful. I'm great at selling things, and now I can sell you.
5: So, what's this conference?
6: Drumroll, the International Aeronautical Forum and Exposition.
3: Whoa, how'd you get us the gig there?
6: My dad is on the planning committee.
3: Oh.
5: I don't know.
2: Hey, as far as I'm concerned, a gig is a gig.
3: And money is money.
2: Yeah?
1: Jules, I don't see the harm in giving him a chance.
2: See, that's what we're talking. This is our big moment, guys.
3: I just
2: we can
3: drum
2: do this.
3: Really
2: yeah.
3: Really
5: fine,
3: hard.
5: Fine. Whatever.
6: Great. So let's get right to work. First of all, drummer. Stop looking like you're gonna murder me in my sleep.
3: I'm practicing my brooding.
6: Whatever it's called, it's very weird. Guitar person, tussle your hair up more. You look like you sell pet insurance door to door.
2: Knew it.
6: Under my management, Manic Rigatoni will go to new heights.
5: Ravioli.
6: Yeah, we may need to discuss that too. But first, let me tell you what you need to do for the conference.
7: And here's dessert. Strawberry cheesecake, anyone?
8: My favorite.
7: I know, I remember.
9: I love strawberry cheesecake, too.
7: Good. Well, then a big slice for you, Sadie. I am so glad you came with your mom. Do you usually go on work trips with her?
9: As much as I can. I find them intellectually stimulating.
7: Oh.
10: Would you please stop reprogramming all my radio stations to worship
7: you? Jules, good, you're home.
8: Oh, hi, you must be Pamela.
11: It's nice to finally meet you. This is my daughter, Sadie.
8: Hi, Sadie.
7: Pleased to meet you. Well, you're just in time for dessert.
8: Oh, you know, I have homework.
7: Well, you know, I didn't make it. It's from the bakery.
8: Oh, then sounds delicious. I guess I could sit for a few minutes.
7: Great. So I'll pray over our dessert.
8: Didn't you already pray before the meal?
7: We did, but this is really great cheesecake. It deserves its own prayer.
8: Okay.
7: Dear Heavenly Father, thank you for the people around this table and this delicious dessert. And thank you for saving us from our sins. Like it says in John 3:16, for God so loved the world, he sent it...
5: Sorry, that's me. I need to take it. Gunner, thanks for calling me back.
7: His only begotten son. In Jesus' name, amen.
12: Amen. Amen. You know, back in California, we pray shorter prayers.
7: Yeah.
12: And just once per meal.
11: Oh, I take it Jules isn't a believer.
7: No, not yet.

0: Thank you so much. We're Matt and Gravioli.
1: Yeah.
2: I hope you enjoyed that last song about black holes. I was asked to announce that the next presentation will be Planetary Nebulae in the Era of Precision Astrophysics, located in the Platinum Room. So enjoy that or whatever. And make sure you pick up a bottle of Smouse Miracle Water, patent pending. Oh, they loved you.
3: Really? They did? I couldn't tell. Why were they calling us hydrogen?
4: Yeah, what was that about?
2: Hydrogen is number one on the periodic table.
3: It is? Oh. How would you know?
2: My parents hung the poster over my crib.
5: We're hydrogen. We're number one, guys.
1: Yeah.
6: Jules, hello.
3: Hi. Hi, Pamela. Sadie. What are you guys doing here?
6: This is the conference I'm attending.
3: You're into astrophysics?
6: Working on my master's right now. I had no idea you were performing here.
7: You guys were fantastic. I loved your music.
4: Really?
2: Of course she does. Come on.
6: Sadie actually wanted to buy an album.
5: Cool.
1: Nice.
3: The lyrics on the album are a little bit different. We had to science them up for this event.
4: Yeah.
2: Oh, but I'm so glad you asked. Here, on this card is the band's website with a demo and downloads for sale.
5: Oh, we have a website?
2: What? You do now, buddy, thanks to moi.
1: Nice.
7: This is the Jack of Diamonds.
2: Ooh, lucky you. Info's on the other side.
7: You should give this to Cousin Jackie, Mom.
6: I could do that, sure.
7: My mom's cousin heads up the biggest music festival in the state.
4: Whoa. Do you mean Jacqueline Henderson?
6: Yes. She's with Highbrow Records.
4: No, wait! She's a big deal in the biz.
5: Yeah,
4: getting her attention would be... huge, massive.
6: I'm seeing her next week. I'll give her the card.
3: Thank you so much.
5: Yeah.
6: Well, we need to get to the Platinum Room. See you later, Jules.
7: Bye.
3: Bye.
4: Yeah.
5: Thank you.
4: Again, bye. Thanks. Yeah.
1: Adios.
2: So are you going to thank me now or later? I've really got no preference.
4: What are you talking about?
2: I just got you in with the Jacqueline Gunderson.
1: Henderson, you don't even know who she is.
2: I made the connection for you. And in this biz, it's all about who you know. And if I hadn't booked you at this conference, you never would have been on Jacqueline's radar. True. So, now you know there's no such thing as a small gig. They can all lead to something. Which brings me to your next job on Monday afternoon.
4: What? A Monday afternoon concert?
6: Where?
2: In an impressively large community room. 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
1: You're up after the clown. And announce the magician when you're done. The great Gustav.
2: Got it.
3: Jay, this is kind of weird.
2: Weird is good for you. Expands your horizons.
4: We don't really want our horizons to include toddler time.
5: And how is a four-year-old wearing a diaper on his head going to further our career?
2: Because someone gave him that, hopefully clean, diaper. Parents, people. They're crawling around this place like ants on a peanut butter cheesecake.
6: Thank you, Mr. Juggle Nuggle. That was very impressive. Next up, kids, we have a band. I'll let them introduce themselves.
2: Go, go, go, go. That's just you.
7: Hey, everyone. I'm Gunner, and this is my band, Manic Ravioli.
8: I had ravioli for lunch.
9: My brother's allergic to ravioli.
10: I get a rash in my ear.
7: Okay, TMI, but we're going to sing you guys some tunes. How's that sound? We're going to start off with one of your favorites. All right. Hit it, guys.
11: One, two, one.

0: Oh, it was great. I was so moved by that spider. I was invested in whether it made it up the spout.
1: It's a kid's song, Jay. You know, when do we get to do our own stuff, huh? You know, our songs, not science or spiders. Hey, hand me that guitar, Jules.
2: Here. Nice. Okay, I think that's everything.
0: Look. We'll get there, okay? In fact, the next gig I have lined up for you is a junior high dance. So, although you'll be stuck in an enclosed area filled with the stench of body odor and cheap hair gel, you'll be doing your songs.
3: Oh, you mean Gunner's songs.
0: Well, what are you talking about?
1: Yeah, what are you talking about?
3: Did you hear yourself on stage, Gunner? My band is what you said. My band? What are we now, Gunner and his forgettable sidekicks?
1: It just slipped out.
3: It always slips out. You've done this before. We all put in the same amount of work, and you make sure you get all the credit.
1: Okay, we do not put in the same amount of work.
3: Oh, really?
1: Yeah, I write most of the songs.
3: Because you don't let anyone else write them.
1: I have to plan all the rehearsals.
3: Yeah, in my garage.
2: Come on, this isn't worth fighting
3: even
2: over.
3: Even Dominic says you're too intense.
4: The cologne is a bit much.
3: About making the band all about him.
5: Yeah. I mean, that too, sometimes.
1: Are you guys serious right now? Let's talk about you.
3: Yeah, let's do it then.
1: Yeah, who's doing all the heavy lifting here? Like, quite clearly, I mean, lifting everything.
0: Hey. Stop it. Look, I gave my card out to two people, adults, about playing at their work events. I told you this would get us in with the parents. As I've always said, children are the crumbs that lead to the pineapple upside-down cake of opportunity.
1: Okay, and what's that next opportunity going to be, huh? A shuffleboard tournament?
3: What, because that wouldn't be good enough for your band?
1: Oh,
3: right, Gunner? Why don't you just make all the decisions for us?
1: I am making all the decisions.
3: Yeah, that's the problem!
1: You guys are not even competent to know what time we rehearse
3: at your own.
0: Okay. That is it. You're fired.
3: What? Who?
0: You. And you. And you.
5: Me? What about me?
0: You, I dropped yesterday. Forgot to tell you.
5: Oh, man.
0: Look, if I wanted to be surrounded by entitled narcissists, I'd stay home and talk to the mirror.
5: We're sorry. We'll do better.
0: Nah. Too late. It's not really worth it anymore. This whole project barely covered the cost of buying business cards. There are only 52 per deck, you know.
2: You're firing us.
0: Hey, it always looks good to tell clients you fired people. Adds a prestige factor. Besides, I have another client.
2: Oh, already?
1: What?
0: A rap group. The employees here asked me to represent literally librarians. That's their name, but they're also literally librarians.
1: What about the junior high gig?
0: Well, I guess that's not happening now, huh?
3: Wait, what?
0: You're on your own, kids.
3: No.
0: My bike was valeted, so I need to grab it. I'm sure you guys can handle this here.
3: Wait, no.
0: See you never.
3: Hey.
2: Great. This is just great.
1: Hey, look, don't worry about it. As long as our info gets to Jacqueline Henderson, we're gonna be fine.
6: I'm so glad you came to visit, Pam. It was so great meeting Sadie.
7: Oh, we'll have to visit more often, especially since my cousin lives in Richland now.
6: Oh, you're heading there next?
7: Yeah, we'll just go up to Jackie's for the night, then I'll return the rental, and we'll catch our flight home tomorrow morning. But, before I go, I wanted to talk to you about Jules.
6: Oh, what about her?
7: Well, you might be a little pushy about your faith, and I don't think the pressure is helping.
6: You mean the worship music station settings and the dessert prayer?
7: I was thinking more about the cross-shaped pancakes this morning, but yes.
6: Yeah.
7: You know, Sadie is hesitant to become a Christian, too.
6: She is?
7: Yes. And I tried the same tactics you have.
6: I just need to do something. I can't stand by and let her ruin her life.
7: God is the one who changes hearts, and he does it in his time. He may use us along the way, but ultimately, he's the one who writes Jules' story, not you.
6: Yeah. I mean, I know God's at work. I'm just impatient.
7: Let's pray for each other, okay? That we can wait on God and follow what he wants us to do one step at a time, even when we can't see the outcome.
6: Yeah, I'd like that.
8: You think you know what's best for me.
1: But in my heart, you cannot see.
8: I don't need rules. I don't want chains. All you do is cause me pain.
1: Yeah. And then we can go into the chorus.
8: It's deep.
1: I like it.
8: I wish Connie could hear this. Actually listen to these words.
1: You still having a rough time with her?
8: It's gotten worse. It's always the church this and the Bible says that. It's, And it's like, let me think for myself.
1: My grandparents used to take me to church.
8: What did you think?
1: Well, it was all right, but I don't believe in God.
8: Really?
1: No. You do?
8: Kinda. Like, I think there's something bigger than us out there.
1: Hmm. Why?
8: A feeling, I guess?
1: I don't buy it. You know, it's all just fairy tales as far as I'm concerned.
8: So you don't think it really matters what we do? Whether we're good or not?
1: Not really. You know, we're only young once. Might as well have fun. You can sing loud, have parties, play pranks.
8: Oh, yeah, like stealing flowers from a cemetery or food from a restaurant.
1: Yeah. As long as nobody gets hurt. You know, what's the big deal?
4: I really like Connie. I'm glad we went to go see her.
9: Yeah, me too.
4: You okay, Mom?
9: This car, it's not doing too well on these dirt roads. I feel like we're sliding all over the place.
4: Yeah, it does feel slippery.
9: Well, I'll just go slow.
4: I like Jules, too, and the band was good.
9: Yeah, I was impressed. Jules has a great voice. Are you okay, Sadie?
4: Yeah. Yeah, I think so.
9: Oh, that was scary.
4: How are we gonna get back on the road?
9: Well, I'm not gonna try to drive this car again.
4: Glad we went up on this side instead of the drop-off.
9: No wonder I was slipping around. These tires are completely bald. There's no tread on them at all.
4: Really?
9: I'll call the rental company. Whew, I'm kind of shaken up.
4: Yeah.
9: I may be ready to just get on a plane and go home early.
4: What about seeing Cousin Jackie?
9: I don't think we're gonna make it there.
10: Hey, so how'd the songwriting go today?
8: Pretty good.
10: Oh, can I read what you got so far?
8: It's not ready yet. But maybe later.
10: Okay. Wow. What?
8: You took the Bible bookmark out of my magazine.
10: Yeah. Hey, sorry if I've been a little pushy.
8: Thanks. Well, I'll be in my room.
10: Okay. God, this is so hard to wait on you. But help me be obedient. Help me to trust you. Help us both to trust you.

0: Throughout the book of Psalms, God's people are told to wait upon the Lord, to put our hope in Him and trust His timing. But it's hard to be patient sometimes, especially when we're waiting for people we love to give their hearts to Jesus. The best thing we can do is let others see Christ at work in our lives. Pray that their hearts would soften. And as it says in 1 Peter 3:15, be ready to give an answer to anyone who asks about the hope that is within you. Once we've given the Holy Spirit time to do His job, ours becomes a whole lot easier. Adventures and Odyssey is a presentation of Focus on the Family. Unmanageable was written and directed by Kathy Buchanan, with sound design by Nathan Jones, and music by John Campbell and Nathan Jones. Our executive producer was Dave Arnold. Our cast included Paul Castro Jr., Aaron Fitzgerald, Charity Joy Harrison, Katie Lee, Jonathan Leone, John Omahundro, Shona Rodman, and Whit Hertford. And I'm Chris, hoping you'll join us again next time for more Adventures in Odyssey.
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1: Five suspects nabbed over Chawama violence. Hope Mission boosts Chipata Hospital with life-saving medical equipment. And Al-Qaeda-linked armed group Jenim releases propaganda video of Mali attack. Good evening. To present the main news, I am Chimba Chiloba. Police in Lusaka have apprehended five male suspects in connection with an incident of political violence that occurred in John Howard compound, Chawama, of June 5, 2026. Following the incident, cases of aggravated robbery, malicious damage to property, assault, and unlawful wounding have been recorded. According to Police Public Relations Officer Godfrey Chilabi, the five suspects currently in police custody are identified as Happy Siuluta, age 39, Andrew Simukoko, age 21, Paul Chileshe, 26, Charles Nyambe, 26, and Arnold Siuluta, age 26. Mr. Chilabi said the incident occurred around 13 hours following a physical confrontation between supporters of the United Party for National Development, UPND, and the Tonse Pamozi Alliance. He said Chawama Police Station received a report of the incident around 13:10 hours, and police officers were immediately deployed to the scene where they restored order and commenced investigations. He added that preliminary investigations indicate that a group of individuals associated with the Tonse Pamozi Alliance attacked and ransacked the UPND Ward 3 office in John Howard compound. During the incident, property was damaged and several items were reported stolen, said Mr. Chilabi in a statement issued to RSV News in Lusaka today. He further stated that investigations are ongoing and police have launched an operation to apprehend other individuals suspected to be involved in the violence and related offences, including their accomplices.
2: The Zambia Police Service in Lusaka has apprehended five male suspects in connection with an incident of political violence that occurred in John Howard compound, Chawama, on June 5, 2026. The incident occurred around 13 hours following a physical confrontation between groups of supporters of the United Party for National Development, UPND, and the Tonse Pamozi Alliance. Police officers were immediately deployed to the scene, where they restored order and commenced investigations.
1: Medical for Quality Healthcare in Zambia, MQHZ, has welcomed the arrival of 30 containers of essential medicines received by the Zambia Medicines and Medical Supplies Agency, ZAMSA, through procurement facilitated by the Unified Procurement Authority of Egypt. MQHZ Director General Queen Smabu highlighted that this development represents an important step towards addressing medicine shortages that have affected service delivery in some health facilities across the country. Speaking in an interview with RSV News, Dr. Mwabu noted that access to essential medicines remains a cornerstone of quality healthcare, and any intervention that improves the availability of life-saving medicines is a positive development for patients and communities. The reported availability of medicines for up to 8 months has the potential to provide much-needed relief to health facilities and reduce the challenges faced by patients who are often forced to seek medicines elsewhere when stocks are unavailable, stated Dr. Mwabu. Dr. Mwabu acknowledged that while this intervention is welcome, he emphasized that the true measure of success will not be the arrival of the medicines at national level, but whether they are delivered efficiently and equitably to hospitals, health centers, and clinics across all provinces and districts in the country. He has therefore urged ZAMSA, the Ministry of Health, and other relevant stakeholders to ensure the timely distribution of these medicines, particularly to rural and undeserved communities where shortages often have the greatest impact on vulnerable populations. Dr. Mwabu further called for continued strengthening of medicines forecasting, procurement planning, stock management, and distribution systems to ensure sustainable and uninterrupted access to essential medicines.
3: However, the real measures of our success is not the arrival of the medicines, but whether they reach hospitals, clinics, and health centers on time and become available to patients who need them. We therefore urge the Minister of Health and ZAMSA to ensure efficient, transparent, and equitable distribution of these medicines to all parts of the country, including rural and underserved communities. We believe every Zambian deserves reliable access to essential medicines.
1: Hope Mission Zambia has donated medical equipment to Chipata Level 1 Hospital in a significant move aimed at strengthening healthcare delivery and improving access to quality medical services to help rescue the vulnerable communities in Zambia. The donation forms part of the organization's long-term commitment in supporting Zambia's health sector and ensuring that children under its care receive improved diagnosis, treatment, and overall medical attention. Mission's visionary and founder, Gareth Hayes, said the initiative will help to intensify healthcare outcomes and contribute to the well-being of some of the country's most vulnerable groups. Speaking in an interview in Lusaka today, Mr. Hayes said the donations reflects the organization's mission of creating lasting gospel outreach in the lives of vulnerable children through practical interventions that address their immediate and long-term needs. Mr. Hayes said the partnership with Chipata Level 1 Hospital will guarantee consistent and free medical care for street-connected children, helping improve their recovery, stability, and chances of successful reintegration into society. Our goal is not just to donate equipment, but to create opportunities that will change lives by ensuring vulnerable children have access to healthcare, education, and a brighter future, said Mr. Hayes.
4: We reach the local community with many things, with supplies of furniture and clothing, but our most important focus is sharing the gospel, is giving hope. And the reason that we want to coordinate with the likes of Chipata Clinic, there's a possibility of going further up north, Angola as well, and other places. Our focus is rescuing the vulnerable children from the streets. It's called Hope Mission, and Hope stands for Health, Outreach, Prayer, Education.
1: Meanwhile, Chipata Level 1 Hospital biomedical engineer Kenneth Mwandila has welcomed the donation, describing it as a timely intervention that will strengthen patient assessment, monitoring, and treatment outcomes. These equipment will improve patient assessment and monitoring, thereby contributing to better treatment outcomes and stronger healthcare service delivery, said Engineer Mwandila. Engineer Mwandila has since appealed to other cooperating partners to support the health sector, noting that such contributions directly improve service delivery and benefit both vulnerable children and communities across Zambia.
5: So the pieces of medical equipment which they've donated, a digital X-ray machine, it will help us diagnose the with patients, maybe in terms of TB, can diagnose it. Also fractures, we can use the same digital mobile X-ray machine to diagnose those. Also the ultrasound machine we use for pregnant mothers. Yeah, so for the scans, we'll be doing it with the ultrasound machines.
1: In African news, the Al-Qaeda-linked armed group Jamaat Nusrat al-Islam wal Muslimin Janim has released a propaganda video of the attack on 25 April 2026 against the Malian army camp and the airport in Sevare near Mopti in central Mali. This attack was part of a series of coordinated attacks on the same day, which resulted in the recapture of the town of Kidal by northern separatists and the assassination of the Malian Defense Minister Sadio Kamara in Kati near Bamako. This attack is the largest carried out by an armed group since 2012, the year in which armed groups took control of northern Mali. Coming up shortly, Putin says there is no point meeting Zelensky over ending Ukraine war. This and more, stay tuned.
6: HIV and AIDS has reached all corners of the world. All families in Zambia and Africa have been affected. When HIV and AIDS comes like it has, all suffer. Everybody should act to stop the spread of HIV and AIDS.
7: War against HIV and AIDS. Everybody should act.
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1: And now the rest of the news. Russian President Vladimir Putin has said he does not see any point in meeting Volodymyr Zelensky after the Ukrainian leader requested face-to-face talks over ending the war between the two nations. Zelensky sent an open letter on Thursday calling for direct negotiations with Putin, writing that it was wrong to simply wait for the war which began with Russia's full-scale invasion of Ukraine in 2022, to become the focus of U.S. attention once more. The Ukrainian president also requested a ceasefire, while striking a defiant, at times mocking tone. That's the news to date. Here's another look at the headlines. Police in Lusaka have apprehended five male suspects in connection with an incident of political violence that occurred in John Howard Compound, Chawama, on June 5, 2026. Hope Mission Zambia has donated medical equipment to Chipata Level 1 Hospital in a significant move aimed at strengthening healthcare delivery and improving access to quality medical services to help rescue the vulnerable communities in Zambia. And the Al-Qaeda-linked armed group Jama'at Nusrat al-Islam wal Muslimin Jenim has released a propaganda video of the attack on 25 April 2026 against the Malian army camp and the airport in Sevare near Mopti in central Mali. For more news, follow us on our social media platforms. You can find us on Facebook, Instagram, X, and YouTube with the handle RCV News. My name is Chimba Chiloba. Stay tuned.
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10: Each taxpayer is required to keep evidence of economic activities or business transactions, such as books, records, or invoices, as required by law, and submit or present the data or documentation required by the Zambia Revenue Authority accurately and timely in accordance with the tax laws.
11: Masauso.
12: Nilipo.
11: Petulo.
12: Nilipo.
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18: Being bold is actually beyond pressing shift keys. It's beyond shaving machines. It's beyond reversing a cancerous disease. Being bold is coming to the understanding that the harvest is more than plenty, but those willing to put in the work are few. Turn quickly to the book of Matthew, past 28 chapters and come to verses 19 and realize the mandate is to look at the world and all its nations and say to ourselves, therefore, I'll go too. I'll go and love my neighbor enough to want to see them in heaven. I'll go and be compassionate enough to share the gospel with no fear, and I'll remember that persecution must be for his

0: that it's time we disciples went out to disciple others, to disciple the world into getting to know the God of the Bible. So go ye into the world and share his word boldly. The call is to engage culture for his glory.
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3: 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I am your host, Christabel Kamonum. Now, today's Health Space focuses on adult nutrition, understanding how adults can make smarter food choices, maintain balanced diet, prevent lifestyle diseases, and create sustainable, healthy habits. The discussion also highlights the importance of affordable nutrition, hydration, exercise, and overall wellness in everyday life. And joining me in the studios is Madam Ida Chama, Acting Head of Nutrition, Education and Communications Unit from the National Food and Nutrition Commission. Good evening, ma'am, and welcome to My Health Space.
4: Thank you very much, Christabel. Good evening, listeners, and good evening to you.
3: All right. Ma'am, for starters, what is adult nutrition and what does healthy eating mean to you as an adult?
4: Thank you very much, Christabel. I just want to remind you that on the 28th of May, we had a commemoration of World Nutrition Day. And the theme for the World Nutrition Day 2026 this year, it's shaping the future and joint nutrition actions in a changing world. So you can see that it relates very well to everyone. Everyone, it be a child, be an adult, everyone, so that we improve the nutrition and health outcomes. Now, what does that adult nutrition mean to us? So if you look at adult nutrition, we are talking about different types of foods that an adult can consume without having any problems to the body of the person. And you know that in adulthood, we need adequate nutrients to support also, there's a bit of growth, even if you're an adult, to support growth, also the body functions. And also, you should have energy. When you're an adult, again, you have to look at your immunity. The type of food that you eat should be able to boost your immunity, as well as prevent certain diseases, because the foods that you are going to eat shouldn't give you problems like being obese, having extra weight. So in doing that, having good food, then it means health food for that matter. You are concerned about the adult nutrition and you are preventing other diseases, dietary-related non-communicable diseases that may appear or that one can suffer from in adulthood.
3: Now, ma'am, when we talk about health foods, what kind of foods are we, you know, talking about?
4: Yes, when we talk about food, you know that food in Zambia, it is in six food groups. Those six food groups, they encompass all the foods that we have in Zambia. We have the main foods that we eat, like in Shima. We categorize them as grains, roots, starch roots, and tubers. That's one group. We have, again, another group, which is vegetables. The other group is fruits. The other group that we can talk about is dairy and dairy products, milk and milk products. Then the other group that you can talk about, definitely, you know, meats, we like the meats. So we talk about the fish, all those are animal protein foods. Then we can talk about the legumes and the nuts. Already that gives us six. So the foods that an adult can consume should be less processed. An adult should consume foods that are less salt. Foods that have less sugar, processed sugar. And if you look at all that, even the fats, we should reduce the consumption of unhealthy fats. So an adult can consume such type of foods. Examples can be given. from these food groups. For instance, if I'm talking about the legumes, I can give an example of lentils. Ingoliolio, those in Copper Belt, they understand that type of a legume. So that's a very good source of protein as well as dietary fiber. So if someone, an adult, consumes such type of food, of course, a variety, in a day, an adult should be able to consume from the four food groups in a minimum. But at most, all the six food groups should be consumed within a 24-hour period.
3: You talked about dairy products being some of the foods that we are supposed to consume as adults. Now, I'll give an example of milk. So what will really happen to your, you know, your nutrition if you happen not to, you know, consume milk, because we have, you know, people that might not be able to manage to consume milk every day. Is there anything that they can supplement milk with? Perhaps?
4: Yes. Milk and milk products. If you see the milk itself, it's a fresh liquid that comes from an animal. So if we are talking of an adult, you can have milk from a cow. You can have milk from a goat. So there are various animals that supply that type of milk. But then, like you are saying, there are certain adults, we call the condition as lactose intolerance. So if an adult drinks milk and then has diarrhea because of milk, those they have issues. But there are other types of milks that one can eat from the plant. The legumes, if you look at soybeans, somebody can get milk from soybeans. So once somebody has a problem with the milk from an animal, the substitute can be milk from a legume. So those are some of the substitutes that you can use. Because the milk itself, we realize as a country, a lot of people do not consume milk, except our friends in the southern part of Zambia. For them, it's part of their traditional meal. So you find that they've got mavisi, they can eat that with shima. But then our friends from the northern parts, for them, immediately they eat because they are lactase enzyme. Sorry to go that far, but it's an enzyme that works or that digests the milk, the sugar that is found in the milk. It is somehow gone to sleep because we haven't been consuming the milk. But our friends in the southern part, from childhood, they've been taking and it has been activated. So for them, they have no issues. So if you find that you have a problem in the consumption of milk, the other alternative is to find the plant source milk, like from soybeans.
3: Moving forward, why do many adults find it difficult to maintain a balanced and nutritious diet, despite understanding its importance?
4: Yeah, most adults, they find it difficult to have a nutritious or health diet for the reasons that, first of all, some of them it's lack of information, nutrition information. You know, some of the families which we may call elite, those who are rich, they've got money. But see the type of food that they provide in the home. Most food is from the fast foods, and most foods are sugary drinks, and very rare that they prepare meals in their homes. So you find that this is due to lack of information. The other thing that we can talk about of not having a nutritious and healthy diet in a home, what are some of the challenges? Others, of course, definitely the purchasing power. Like in towns, most of the people, they buy things from the market. They buy food from the market. But if the prices are, they are unable to meet the economic value of the food that they want to eat, it's very difficult for them to buy such type of a food. And you find that this will hamper again on the health and nutritious diet that they are expected to eat. The other thing is that most people, actually, they don't grow food in their backyard gardens. It's not every food that we eat in the home should be bought. Certain foods should be grown within our homesteads. Even those in town, I have seen a lot of people growing plants just to decorate the house. But from the nutrition perspective, we are saying, let's have certain pots, the flower pots. You grow calendula, you know, the sweet potato leaves, you can grow them there. The beans, you can grow in the flower pot. So that at least a normal meal, you can harvest some leaves from there and have them for your meals. So those are some of the few things that I can. And also just the habits. Because other people, like nowadays, we are training our own children to like fast foods. If a child is crying, you would rather take this child to some outlet where you buy the food and give them. Like that, you are letting them to develop the taste for such type of foods. Yeah, basically, those are the few things that I can say they hamper on the accessibility of the nutritious and healthy diet.
3: Talking about fast foods, what harm does it do to the body?
4: Thank you so much. If you see the fast foods that we talk about, the fast foods, most of them are fried. And when you fry the food, you find that the oil that you are going to use, the amount of oil that will go into that food you are frying, it's more than what the body will require. So when you consume such a food, you will find that a lot of fat will be consumed. And what the body does when you receive a lot of fat, it will deposit in your body. Hence, a lot of people, they gain the weight. And they say, no, for me, I don't even eat in Shima. But you have seen them at fast food outlets. I don't eat in Shima. I don't know how I'm gaining weight. And apart from that, these fast foods, they've got a lot of salt. And salt also, it's not good for our health, especially adults. You'll find that now you start developing conditions like hypertension, where you have high levels of blood pressure. And also, some of these foods, they have a lot of sugars. Like if you talk of the drinks, the sugary sweetened beverages, we call them. They have a lot of sugar in them. So you find that if you eat a lot of fast foods, you deposit certain amount of unnecessary energy or calories in your body. And what the body does when you have excess is to deposit so that you gain weight. So this is the problem that fast food will bring. And then the consequences is that in adulthood, you can have hypertension, one. You can be overweight. You can be obese. You can have diseases like heart problems. There are several issues that comes with weight gain, excess weight gain, because someone is eating a lot of fast foods.
3: One thing has, you know, stood out for me, weight gain. I know some people would prefer, you know, having fast foods because they want to gain weight. But I know that comes with its own consequences. But then what would be your recommendation for those people that want to gain weight? What kind of food types are they supposed to eat that would not affect them later on?
4: Yeah, first of all, for someone to say you want to gain weight, I would refer them to the nutritionist at any particular health facility where they should take their weight and the height and they calculate the body mass index. Because sometimes just looking at me and then you say, ah, this one is okay, then we are not doing justice. We need to take those parameters and ensure that we do the assessments. Once you assess, then it's from that information, then we'll be able to advise to say, please, you need to take more of this. But then most of us, whether you are healthy or you are obese, our word of encouragement is that everyone, every person, especially this month of World Nutrition Day, We need people to be eating health foods and nutritious foods in right quantities and right amounts. No overprocessed foods should be eaten. There are certain foods that are overprocessed. If you talk of the usual example that we usually give, the roller meal and the breakfast meal. Even the mukaiwa straight right from the... A lot of people would like to take the breakfast, which is highly refined. Very little, of course, relatively, the nutrients compared to mukaiwa or to roller meal. Mugaiwa has more nutrients and very healthy because it is packed in a manner that when you consume certain things like dietary fiber in mugaiwa will help for the gut health so that you are able to empty the gut with no problems. But a lot of people eat breakfast. Some they even experience constipation because it's highly refined. Especially if you're not even eating it with vegetables, because I know a lot of people want just to eat shima with chicken, with beef, and the next moment they are on sugary sweetened drinks, then they complain, my tummy feels bloated. It's because they are neglecting certain type of foods that are very good for their health.
3: Wow. Interesting. Well, ma'am, talking about a nutritious diet, would you also say some adults perhaps failing to have, you know, a nutritious diet due to busy schedules?
4: Yes. Thank you very much, Christabel. That has been a very good alert, especially in urban setups. Of course, even in rural areas, certain places, especially for the women who are the vulnerable, you find that they spend most of their time working equally.

0: Food vary. Some people, they say breakfast is the best meal of the day. So meaning that when you wake up, definitely very early, you're starting off from home, going into town at probably 5:30. Some may fail to eat. So when you reach your workplace, you need to take your breakfast. The breakfast is very important because it will give you the energy to keep you alert. You also be productive. You won't be thinking of, oh, I'm hungry. Oh, I want to sleep. I want to make. Because you've eaten and you've awakened the body system, because now the enzymes have started digesting your food. And you see that your day will go on very well. And also lunch, because other people, they say they want to lose weight, so they start skipping the meals. That's not the way to go. Take your meals, but reduce the portions if your aim is to lose weight. If your aim is to gain, also take the meals, but ensure that according to the advice given, you eat the right type of foods that you have been given. If you are overweight and then you are eating health foods, but large quantities, again, it's something that will make you to gain more despite the meal that you have. It's a healthy and nutritious meal. So there are so many parameters that we need to look at. So a busy schedule, yes, it's one contributing factor that will let somebody miss out on how one should eat. Because once you are busy, others, they go late. They've stayed hungry for a longer period of time. The time they sit to eat, you find that now they eat lion's share. Because it's like they are compensating from what they didn't eat in the morning, over lunch. Now it's their turn. But remember, the body receives food at a given time. And it will know that at this time, I've gotten so much food, which I need to deposit. And this person will just be saying, no, I only eat once. I don't know how I'm gaining weight. It's because we are skipping meals. Meals can be even a cup of tea without sugar, and then you have a roasted cassava. That's good enough. You have even a bit of brown nuts. So we are trying to balance up the meal. Even in your tea, if you want, you can add milk. Already you are good to go. It means that's a full meal. You have a cup of tea with milk. You have a roasted cassava and roasted groundnuts. You can see that already you've covered the four food groups. So those are, for those who are with busy schedules, such are the meals that they can be taking because they are snacks-like and easy to nibble on as they are doing the work.
1: Well, my dear listeners, in case you are just tuning in, this is My Health Space right here on Radio Christian Voice. And today the topic of discussion is adult nutrition. And in the studios, I am joined by Madam Ida Chama, Acting Head of Nutrition Education and Communications Unit from the National Food and Nutrition Commission, helping us understand more about adult nutrition. And Mom, moving forward, in your own opinion, what are the most common unhealthy eating habits among young adults and working professionals today?
0: Yeah, thank you very much for that question. Now that you've asked me, in my own opinion, definitely I'll come up with some professional context to it. So, in my own opinion, when we look about the young adults and the common unhealth eating habits that they exhibit or they experience, or you see that most of young adults, like yourself, Christopher, you try to avoid eating certain traditional foods. I don't remember maybe seeing if we have prepared like vegetables with groundnuts. I know your surname, if we have cooked tibusala, a lot of people say, look.

like it's the same, like you know. So those are some of the unhealthy eating habits where you avoid traditional foods. So that's one of the problems. And then the other one is where you keep on nibbling on sweets and sugary drinks. So those are some of the eating habits that young adults usually depend on. And if you, like I have said always, from the beginning, that you need to eat foods that are less processed. But a lot of young adults, they eat a lot of fast foods, sugary drinks. They eat, such foods that will give them too much energy that will start now depositing. And then the other nutrients are deficient. For instance, the girls, the young adults, females, you find that they are deficient on the iron because the foods that they are eating, imagine this person has eaten a sweet, this person has gone and eaten a sugary drink, a fizzy drink. This person has also maybe taken an ice cream. If you look at this type of a meal, it's all full of carbohydrates, nothing on iron, because we need the young adults to be eating vegetables, to be eating fruits, which we always avoid. If a fruit is not an apple, you cannot eat fruits like masao. You're trying to avoid, young adults, they avoid traditional foods. You're trying to avoid foods like baobab. You know baobab fruit, that dry, big fruit? You can break it and put in your cup, put water, stir it. It takes only less than 10 minutes. That powder dissolves in water. Then you take it. That will be a very good drink for you. So a lot of young children, they avoid that. They are into processed foods. They are into sugary drinks. They are into sweets and a lot of fast foods. So these, they will give them problems as they grow into older adults. There's need for us to encourage each and every one of us, whether young, adult.

Did you know that you can complain against a radio or television station that breaches the code of standards set by the Independent Broadcasting Authority, IBA? 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
8: Being bold is actually beyond pressing shift keys, it's beyond shaving machines, it's beyond reversing a cancerous disease. Being bold is coming to the understanding that the harvest is more than plenty, but those willing to put in the work are few. Turn quickly to the book of Matthew, past 28 chapters and come to verses 19 and realize the mandate is to look at the world and all its nations and say to ourselves, therefore, I'll go too. I'll go and love my neighbor enough to want to see them in heaven. I'll go and be compassionate enough to share the gospel with no fear, and I'll remember that persecution must be for resistance.

0: That it's time we disciples went out to disciple others, to disciple the world into getting to know the God of the Bible. So go ye into the world and share his word boldly. The call is to engage culture for his glory.
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Good evening, dear listener, and welcome to yet another beautiful, beautiful episode of Graceful Melodies. This is our lovely, calm little space every Saturday evening from 19 hours to 20 hours where we dive into beautiful hymns, you know, that have shaped our faith, that just helped us as we're growing in our faith to just understand God's word, how to reverence God. And these beautiful hymns, you know, what have helped us even to just digest the truth of God. So tonight's hymn is a beautiful hymn, very gentle yet profound. It is what we'll call an invitation, right? Because it calls us to shift our gaze from the world's troubles to what's happening in life and just all around us, to move our gaze from that onto the glory of Christ. This is a beautiful hymn that begins by saying, "Turn your eyes upon Jesus, look full in his wonderful face." It's a beautiful hymn that changes our perspective, reminding us that when we look to him, the things of the earth will grow strangely dim in the light of his glory and grace. Let's begin with the first rendition of "Turn Your Eyes Upon Jesus."

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0: Tune in and allow us to walk with you in your journey with the Lord.
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absolutely beautiful, simply amazing. It's about that time here on Graceful Melodies where we love to go back in time to just understand who wrote the hymn, what inspired them to write the hymn, what were they going through, you know, that nudged them to write this hymn, so we can just better appreciate, the hymn and just the truth and the message that is in this beautiful song. So, Turn Your Eyes Upon Jesus is the song that we're diving into today if you've just joined us, and it was written in 1922 by Helen Lemel, an accomplished hymn writer and a vocal music teacher. The inspiration came when Helen was reading a tract by a missionary known as Lilias. I'm going to say Lilias because I'm a Zambian and I'm going to pronounce it as Lilias, okay? Lilias Trotter, and that tract was titled Focused. Now, in that tract, Trotter wrote, "So then, turn your eyes upon him, look full into his face, and you will find that the things of earth will acquire a strange new dimness." I love that. The things of the earth will acquire a strange new dimness. Now, those words hit Helen deeply. She sat down at her piano and the hymn flowed almost immediately, the lyrics and the melody together. Now, Helen was no stranger to hardship. She lost her sight later in her life and endured personal struggles, but yet her hymn reflects a faith that sees beyond earthly pain to eternal hope. I love that the track that she was reading was titled Focused, because we can choose where to put our focus, right? We can choose to turn our focus on Jesus, or we can turn our focus on our hardships. Now, this hymn was first published in Glad Songs in 1922 and quickly spread through evangelistic meetings and hymnals. Its enduring appeal lies in its simplicity, a single powerful invitation to fix our eyes on Jesus. Let's listen to another rendition now that we have the full picture of where this hymn was coming from. Let's listen to another rendition and just enjoy the beautiful, beautiful message.

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2: Amen. Now, Hebrews 12 verse 2 calls us to fix our eyes on Jesus, the pioneer and perfecter of our faith. Other versions say the author and finisher of our faith. And in Psalm 34 verse 5, it declares, those who look to him are radiant. Their faces are never covered with shame. Absolutely love these two scriptures. And I host a show every Tuesday and Thursday from 16 hours to 17 hours called Bars of Freedom. It's a hip hop show. And on Tuesday, we're looking at, you know, just having life's hard questions, right? We all have hard questions. Why did I have to go through ABCD as a believer? You know, I believe in God. I pray for healing. Why didn't this person receive healing? And we go through so many things. Life throws us in so many different situations, and we have hard questions, right? And one of the things that we said on Tuesday was to take those things, take those questions, take those feelings, take those emotions to God, right? Let's turn our eyes to him. He's not afraid of our questions. And we'll know and experience his love and his faithfulness and just his presence, even as we're going through that, even as we have those questions. And I absolutely love, you know, the scriptures that we've read, Hebrews 12, 2, telling us to fix our eyes, to look to Jesus. And Psalm 35 telling us, look to him. Sorry, those who look to him are radiant. Their faces are never covered with shame. Beautiful reminder again to say, look, guys, let's turn to God. We all go through stuff. We all face different things. We all have questions. We all have hardships. We all endure hardships. We go through everything. Life is happening to all of us. But let's turn our eyes upon him. That's what this hymn is telling us to do. Turn your eyes upon Jesus. Look full in his wonderful face. It's a beautiful reminder that perspective actually changes everything. When we look at Christ, our fear fades away. When we look at Christ, our hope is renewed. Our strength is renewed. Those that wait upon the Lord shall mount upon wings like eagles. Your strength will be renewed, but you have to choose what you're going to focus on. You're going to choose what you're going to fix your eyes on. It's not just going to happen automatically. Even the scriptures that we've read tell us to fix our eyes on Jesus, meaning we can fix our eyes on other things. We can fix our eyes on our problems. We can fix our eyes on our seemingly unanswered questions. We can fix our eyes left, right, and center. But we can fix our eyes on Jesus. We can choose to look to him, and we will be radiant. Our faces will never be covered with shame. So even as we listen to this next rendition of Turn Your Eyes Upon Jesus, let's make this our space where we actually do that. Let's actually turn to God tonight. Let's actually look full in his wonderful face. Let's focus on him. Let's shift our perspective even in this moment as we listen to these next couple of renditions. Let this be our space to just look to God, turn to God even in this moment.

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absolutely beautiful. I hope you manage to just spend this time in prayer, spend this time just focusing on God, removing your eyes from, you know, the distractions and the hardships of life, and just turning our gaze onto Jesus, turning our gaze onto Christ himself. And I hope you could, you know, just literally even feel that burden becoming lighter, the weight on your shoulders being shifted off, and even just experiencing the presence of God right there with you. We know that he is our high priest who empathizes with us. He sympathizes with us. He understands what we're going through. He feels our pain. And just having his presence there, knowing that he is with us, in and of itself is a beautiful thing that just helps to give us comfort and strength even when we're going through trying times. And I hope that you've had this time and space to just simply do that. We all face distractions. The noise of the world is very loud. We all feel the weight of worry. Sometimes fear tries to pull us in different directions. But tonight, this hymn has reminded us that peace comes when we shift our gaze. Strength comes when we look to Christ. Hope comes when our eyes are fixed on him. And let's continue to carry that truth with us, right? Perspective changes everything. When you turn your eyes upon Jesus, the things of the earth grow dim in the light of his glory and grace. So let's share this hymn with someone out there. Someone might be carrying something that's weighing them down. They might be worried about something. Remind them gently to lift their eyes to Christ. They might even be someone who's not a believer, right? Remind them to say, look, lift your eyes to Jesus. You can focus on your worries. You can focus on your problems. You can focus on your questions. You can focus on, you know, your worry, your stress, your agony. But lift your eyes to Jesus. Choose to lift your eyes to him. The Bible says, they that call upon the name of the Lord, they shall be saved. Remind them to say, look, God has given you an open invitation. Call out to him. Turn to him. Turn your eyes to him. Look to him and your face will be radiant. Look to him. Call upon his name and you will be saved. That right there is a simple act of faith that we can do even tonight, right? Just share the hymn and remind them and say, yes, you might be weighed down by A, B, C, D, but I just want to remind you, even by sending you this hymn, that God is inviting you to look to him, to call upon him, and he will save you. He will come to your rescue. He will come into your life. You will have a relationship with him, a relationship with the peace, with the Prince of Peace. And that peace will govern your life. That peace will guard your heart as you're going through, you know, life, as you are navigating life's different, journeys, life's different struggles. The peace of God will guard your heart, and you will experience that peace once you let him in, once you look to him tonight. So let's do that. Let's share that hymn with a simple message attached to it. Send it to someone who doesn't know God, someone who's far away from God, and remind them that God is not far away. He is actually seeking a relationship with you. He's inviting you to turn your eyes and turn your gaze upon him. We always love to know how it's going in your journey of sharing Jesus boldly. So if you're going to share this hymn with someone, do let us know on 0956-200-490. That's 0956-200-490. Do send us a text message or a WhatsApp message. We love to know. We love to hear from you. And just say, look, I'm sending this hymn to someone tonight. And that's definitely going to bless them. And it's going to bless other believers as well, so that we can together be sharing Jesus boldly. Together, we can be reaching out to people who are far from God, and they can experience his love and his mercy. Well, that's it for tonight. Thank you so much for listening to Graceful Melodies. My name is Joshua Sakala, aka Josh the Artist. And until next time, keep singing grace into every melody.

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7: Do you sometimes feel like everything is meaningless? 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
9: Being bold is actually beyond pressing shift keys. It's beyond shaving machines. It's beyond reversing a cancerous disease. Being bold is coming to the understanding that the harvest is more than plenty, but those willing to put in the work are few. Turn quickly to the book of Matthew, past 28 chapters and come to verses 19 and realize the mandate is to look at the world and all its nations and say to ourselves, therefore, I'll go too. I'll go and love my neighbor enough to want to see them in heaven. I'll go and be compassionate enough to share the gospel with no fear end. I'll remember that persecution must be for

0: That it's time we disciples went out to disciple others, to disciple the world into getting to know the God of the Bible. So go ye into the world and share his word boldly. The call is to engage culture for his glory.
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1: So, Jesus was fully aware, I am God's Son. Another way to put that would be the Son of God, right? So, he goes from that experience, then, chapter 4, verse 1, then Jesus goes into the wilderness. He prays. Prays to who? He prays to his Father. He prays and fasts. And then Satan comes and twice says, if you're the Son of God. I'd like to see the DVD in heaven. I really would. And I'll zoom it in on Jesus' face. Because I'm just imagining if Jesus rolled his eyes. If. You got to be kidding me. Right? Jesus knew who he was. He lived aware. And so where Eve was believed, I've got to do something to become. Jesus knew, I am a child of God. I am the Son of God. And I'm just going to roll with that. Now, please understand, Jesus is Jesus, right? And you're not Jesus. Jesus is our example in life and ministry. Jesus told his disciples, and that's you and I, the works that I do, you will do these works and greater works because I go to my Father and because I'm going to send you the Holy Spirit. All right. So the way in which Jesus lived as a man is the way you and I will live as a human in this earth. And one of the ways he lived that was the secret of him winning the battle of identity and the lies of the enemy is, I know who I am, and I don't need to prove it to anyone. You know, because of this moment, there's another place in the Gospels where the Pharisees are dogging Jesus and they're criticizing him and all these kinds of things. And one translation says that when Jesus is conversing, he says, your opinion, what you think about me, means nothing to me. Not a little, nothing to me. Right? He didn't live to be liked. He lived as a loved child of God, as a son of God. And that's how everything flowed out of that. And so you and I, that's how our life is going to flow. All right. So when you have enough of what someone else is offering you, it's not really a temptation, is it? All right. This week, there's a church member, and they were honoring someone, and they said, hey, would you and PH like to come to this meal? And we said, sure. So we went, and it was a good time, and then the food came, and then it was a better time. All right. So there is T-bone grilled on charcoal. There is boerewors. Not some soya sausage nonsense. Proper boerewors cooked on charcoal. Homemade marinated tandoori chicken. And chili prawns. Four different meats. And nobody told me I could only have one. So I had them all. And went back because I didn't get enough prawns the first time. I'd eat them all, but I didn't want to be rude, right? But everybody ate them, and I'm like, there's still half of there, so. So, I mean, I ate, oh, it was delicious, and there were vegetables and bread, and it was a great, great time. So, imagine, so we leave that function. It was a little bit late. It was close to 23 hours, so we leave that function and go into our car. And imagine if somebody on the street says, hey, Pastor Walker, Hey, I've got this half-eaten, moldy meat pie, cold. Can I interest you? Interest me? I still taste the chili. I've still got T-bone grease on my chin. Come on, guys, you know what I'm talking about, right? Because I had what I needed, I don't need what you're offering. Eve went to talk to a serpent hungry about her identity. Am I good enough? Am I pretty enough? Am I smart enough? I want to be more. And she lost it. Jesus went into the very same battle with the very same villain. And he didn't zap him. He spoke. And he spoke the right things. But also there was something in his heart that he knew that you can know. Because the Bible tells us, Jesus, refers to him as our elder brother, that because of his work, he has brought many sons to glory. That's you and I. The Bible tells us in Ephesians that you and I are chosen and adopted into the family of God. Romans 8 tells us that the Spirit who lives within us, the Holy Spirit in every believer, he bears witness with our spirit, and he keeps telling us this: you are a child of God. So when you hear a message like this, when you read a scripture like this, the Holy Spirit is telling you, this is good preaching. Believe this. I'm bearing witness that you are a child of God. Now, in addition to being a child of God, you are washed. You are forgiven. You are cleansed. You are set apart by God for something special, sanctified. You're all of those things. You've been raised with Christ, seated with him in heavenly places right now. Not later, right now. Right? And so that's the perspective that we have. So when Satan comes and says, you know, you really ought to get a face tattoo because, you know, you'll be cool. Oh, sorry, I'm already cool. Yeah. You know, you should sleep with that guy because then you'll be loved. What? I am a loved daughter of the God who made heaven and earth. And maybe one day I'll get married. But that pales in comparison. Huh? Did you know, I won't mention, you can try to pick, but since we've got 8 countries on our borders here in Zambia, there's one of our neighbors that, if you have a child, ladies, if you have a child before you're married, the price of your lobola goes up. Because now you have a functional womb. Yeah, because that's really all you're worth is to create a child. Okay. See, that's the world. That's the lie of the enemy, isn't it? That somehow you're better because of what? Because of a degree? Because of a car? You know, people go into debt and they do all kinds of crazy things to wear clothes and to have a car to impress people that don't even like you. Back in the olden days when the church was next to arcades, it was real popular on the weekends. Guys would be in their really low cars. If you're a guy with a low car, I'm not messing with you. But they'd be in a really low car with lights that come, you know, and the windows are down and music super, super loud. And they would just drive around. Go, go, go, go, go, go, go, go, go, go, go, go, go, go, go, go, go. Not going anywhere, just styling, profiling. You know? It's like, why? Go do something. Go do anything other than just driving around. Go, go, go, go, go, go, go, go. I'm a little bit older now. I may you know, just say, excuse me, sir. Hey, no one cares about your car. No one. Go home. Go read a book. Go finish your master's degree. Do something other than what you're doing right now. All right. But because something on the inside of us wants something more, oh, we jump through so many hoops. All right. Now, imagine, the last time I checked, the richest guy in the whole of Africa is Mr. Alika Dangote. I don't know if his cement is still around. Is it? Yes, it is still around. All right. Richest guy in all of Africa. $12 billion is what he owns. All right. So imagine he comes to Zambia, he's checking on some stuff, and somehow he ends up at your house, comes over for a meal, but then he needs to sleep over. So you're busy, you get a room ready for him, and in the room, you haven't cleaned it up completely, he looks in a drawer, and there in an envelope is 20,000 kwacha. You forgot to put it wherever you're going to put it, all right? 20,000 kwacha. He has $12 billion. For him, that's like you and I seeing an old, unrebased 5 ngwe coin. That has our founding father's picture on it, you know. Why would I even pick it up? Because it's worthless, right? For him. Because he already has. All right. Now, for the person who hasn't had a job for 3 years and is running from 5 loan sharks and 3 village banking schemes are all fine. You are on your sixth SIM card by now, okay? You've shaved your head. You've changed the way you look, all right? People are after you, and you need money now. And you open up that drawer, and you love Jesus, but you're like, hallelujah, the Lord has provided. The ram in the thicket, right? You're going to talk yourself maybe into doing something wrong. Not if you know what you have, all right? And so the world will never, ever stop trying to tell you, you need to do this, you need to have this, you need to do this, because then you'll be more awesome. And they keep changing the rules on us. And the people that were cheering 5 years ago, now they're for the very same thing. Now they're pointing a finger. And you wonder, what's going on? Rather, God wants us to live a stable life of love with him, obedience to him, having purpose, manifesting himself on the earth, knowing I'm loved. I'm a child of God. Now, what I want to do to close today is I want to read you a book. All right? If you've been to Rhema, if you went to Living Free, you already know this book. It's called You Are Special by Max Licato. He is a Church of Christ pastor, super good guy. And it's a kid's story, but it's awesome. And it's very, very biblical in the lines of what we're talking about today. All right. And please understand, it's an illustration. It's like a parable similar to what Jesus would give. All right. Ready? So I'd show you the pictures, but I can't because you're too far. So just follow up there and you'll see the pictures from the story. All right. This is a bedtime story. No milk, no biscuits. All right. Ready? The Wemeks were small wooden people. All of the wooden people were carved by a woodworker named Eli. His workshop sat on a hill overlooking their village. Each Wemek was different. Some had big noses, others had large eyes. Some were tall, others were short. Some wore hats, others wore coats. But all were made by the same carver and all lived in the village. And all day, every day, the Wemeks did the same thing. They gave each other stickers. Each Wemek had a box of golden star stickers and a box of gray dot stickers. Up and down the streets, all over the city, people spent their days sticking stars and dots on one another. The pretty ones, those with smooth wood and fine paint, always got stars. But if the wood was rough or the paint chipped, the Wemeks gave dots. The talented one got stars too. Some could lift big sticks high above their heads or jump over tall boxes. Still, others knew big words or could sing pretty songs. Everyone gave them stars. Some Wemmicks had stars all over them. Every time they got a star, it made them feel so good. It made them want to do something else and get another star. Others, though, could do little. They got dots. Punchinello was one of these. He tried to jump high like the others, but he always fell. And when he fell, the others would gather round and give him dots. Sometimes when he fell, his wood got scratched, so the people would give him more dots. Then he would try to explain why he fell. He would say something silly, and the Wemmicks would give him more dots. After a while, he had so many dots that he didn't want to go outside. He was afraid he would do something dumb, such as forget his hat or step in the water. And then people would give him another dot. In fact, he had so many gray dots that some people would come up to him and give him one for no reason at all. He deserved lots of dots. The wooden people would agree with one another. He is not a good wooden person. And after a while, Punchinello believed them. I'm not a good Wemmick, he would say. The few times he went outside, he hung around other Wemmicks who had lots of dots. He felt better around them. Then one day he met a Wemmick who was unlike any he'd ever met. She had no dots or stars. She was just wooden. Her name was Lucia. It wasn't that people didn't try to give her stickers. It's just that the stickers didn't stick. Some of the Wemmicks admired Lucia for having no dots, so they would run up and give her a star, but it would fall off. Others would look down on her for having no stars, so they would give her a dot, but it wouldn't stay either. That's the way I want to be, Punchinello said. I don't want anyone's marks. So he asked the stickerless Wemmick how she did it. It's easy, Lucia replied. Every day I go and see Eli. Eli? Yes, Eli, the woodcarver. I sit in the workshop with him. Why? Why don't you go find out for yourself? Go up the hill, he's there. And with that, the Wemmick, who had no stickers, turned and skipped away. But will he want to see me? Punchinello cried out. Lucia didn't hear, so Punchinello went home. He sat near the window and watched the wooden people as they scurried around, giving each other stars and dots. It's not right, he muttered to himself. And he decided to go see Eli. He walked up the narrow path to the top of the hill and stepped into the big shop. His wooden eyes widened at the size of everything. The stool was as tall as he was. He had to stretch on his tiptoes to see the top of the workbench. A hammer as long as his arm. Punchinello swallowed hard. I'm not staying here. He turned to leave. Then he heard his name. Punchinello. The voice was deep and strong. Punchinello stopped. Punchinello, how good to see you. Come and let me have a look at you. Punchinello turned slowly and looked at the large bearded craftsman. You know my name? The little Wemmick asked. Of course I do. I made you. Eli stooped down and picked him up and set him on the bench. The maker spoke thoughtfully as he looked at the gray dots. Looks like you've been given some bad marks. I didn't mean to, Eli. I really tried hard. Oh, you don't have to defend yourself to me, child. I don't care what the other Wemmicks think. You don't? No, and you shouldn't either. Who are they to give stars or dots? They're Wemmicks, just like you. What they think doesn't matter, Punchinello. All that matters is what I think, and what I think is you are pretty special. Punchinello laughed. Me special? Why? I can't walk fast. I can't jump. My paint is peeling. Why do I matter to you? Eli looked at Punchinello, put his hands on those small wooden shoulders, and spoke very slowly. Because you're mine. That's why you matter to me. Punchinello had never had anyone look at him like this, much less his maker. He didn't know what to say. Every day, I've been hoping you'd come, Eli explained. I came because I met someone who had no marks, said Punchinello. I know, she told me about you. Why don't the stickers stay on her? The maker spoke softly. Because she has decided that what I think is more important than what they think. The stickers only stick if you let them. What? The stickers only stick if they matter to you. The more you trust my love, the less you care about their stickers. I'm not sure I understand. Eli smiled. You will, but it will take time. You've got lots of marks. For now, just come and see me every day and let me remind you how much I care. Eli lifted Punchinello off the bench and set him on the ground. Remember, Eli said to the Wemmick as he walked out the door, you are special because I made you. I don't make mistakes. Punchinello didn't stop, but in his heart he thought, I think he really means that. And when he did, a dot fell to the ground. Amen. So, what we're going to do in the weeks to come is we're going to go sit with God, with his word, and we're going to let him tell you what he thinks about you, how he sees you, and how he sees you in Christ because of Jesus, because of what he's done for you. And there are these realities that are so amazing that God invites you to believe, to let settle in your heart, and to let that voice quiet all the competing voices. For some of you, like Punchinello, you've been getting marks for years. Some stars, some dots, some a combination. And God wants them all to fall off. Amen? Can we pray? Father, we love you so much. Thank you that your word allows us to have a perspective that we just simply can't get on our own. We can't get from human philosophy. We can't get it just from good advice from other people.
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2: Hello, my name is Conrad Mbewe, pastor for Kabota Baptist Church, Lusaka, Zambia. Once again, glad to be with you in our ongoing program, In Christ Alone. I trust that you are one of those that would have been eagerly waiting today to listen to this program once again. But if you are new, you are also most welcome. It is because we have a message that everybody needs to hear. The message of salvation through Jesus Christ. And therefore, it doesn't matter who you are most welcome. Either you are an individual that has already experienced this great salvation in Christ, or you are an individual who needs to. And if you've already experienced, you want to rejoice in this great salvation. If you haven't yet, you need to listen and you need to apply this message to your own heart. And so, I trust that whoever you are, this is a program for you, and it's a program that you will eagerly listen to. Well, in the recent past, we have been going through messages that have been entitled The Sermons That Shook the World. And these are sermons that were preached in the first century when Jesus Christ had just died, been raised from the dead, ascended to heaven, and sent his Holy Spirit into the world in order to fulfill all those promises that he had previously made. And now, with the Holy Spirit having come into the world, there were new sermons that the world began to listen to. Sermons they had never

So far, we have seen the sermon that was preached by Peter on the day of Pentecost, and the one that he preached when he and the other apostles miraculously healed a lame beggar at the temple. Both sermons took advantage of the situations that drew crowd. Both sermons were based solidly on the Old Testament scriptures, and both messages were about salvation in Jesus Christ alone, and they appealed for a response. You must respond. This is not just news to listen to. This is information that is demanding a response from you. What will you do? Well, today we are moving on to a third sermon, and it was one that also was a response to what was happening. But this time it was a message to a smaller crowd that gathered to punish Peter and the other apostles for what they had done. And what did they do? Again, it's what we saw last week. They healed a beggar in Jesus' name. So before we get into it, let's go back to our quiz and see what is happening there. Now, I do have a bit of a disappointment for you. We do not have any winners to announce this week. And that's simply because I'm out of town, and where I currently am, there is no electricity as I'm speaking to you. So I am sure the guys on the ground in Zambia, I'm outside Zambia at the moment, I'm in Kenya somewhere in the outskirts, in the rural areas of Kenya, and we just don't have power at the moment. And we haven't had it for the last 12 hours, so it's quite some time. Cup, and I will go to start preaching for the rest of the day. At least where I will be preaching, hopefully there will be electricity, hopefully there will be internet, so that I can send this program over to Lusaka and it can be aired as you are now listening. So obviously it will mean that there was some success at that point. But let's quickly move on to the question for this week. The question for this week, and it is, why was a cornerstone important to the construction of a building in the days when Peter preached this sermon? Let me say it again. Why was a cornerstone important to the construction of a building in the days when Peter preached his sermon? And that's the sermon we'll be listening to in a moment. The answer will be in the message in today's program. So listen very carefully. Acts chapter 4, verse 8 down to verse 12. Acts chapter 4, verse 8 down to verse 12. This is what the Bible says. Then Peter, filled with the Holy Spirit, said to them, "Rulers of the people and elders, if we are being examined today concerning a good deed done to a crippled man, by what means this man has been healed, let it be known to all of you and to all the people of Israel that by the name of Jesus Christ of Nazareth, whom you crucified, whom God raised from the dead, by him this man is standing before you well. This Jesus is the stone that was rejected by you, the builder, which has become the cornerstone. And there is salvation in no one else, for there is no other name under heaven given among men by which we must be saved." That's the sermon that Peter preached. It's a summary of a sermon that he preached. And I want us to pause and ask the question, what can we learn from this message? The Apostle Peter used a wonderful picture language here from the construction world in which he lived to show how the Jewish leaders had rejected Jesus. He spoke of a cornerstone. What was that? A cornerstone was the most important stone in the foundation. Now, for those of you not too familiar with building projects,
what

0: people do when putting up a building is, first of all, to dig what we call a foundation trench. They dig and then they pour what we call a footing, which is simply made out of concrete. And once they've poured the footing that is there, then they begin to build on that foundation. And what they're building is still going to be covered by the ground. So it is part of what is called the substructure of a building. And so they build walls, but they will be under the ground. Those walls come up all the way to the surface of the ground. And somewhere there, they then will want to pour a slab. And once they pour the slab, which is at the level of the foundation, they will then say, okay, we can begin to build the superstructure. Now, as part of that foundation, in one of the four corners, in the days in which the Bible was being written, there would be a cornerstone. It would be a block from which they were going to measure all the walls as they are beginning to go up. And so it was a very important part of the foundation, because the measurement for all the rest of the superstructure were going to be from that stone. In other words, it gave direction to the entire project, literally to the entire project. And so we can read, for instance, in Zechariah and chapter 4, beginning with verse 7. Chapter 4 and beginning with verse 7, I'll read up to verse 10. This is what it says there. Who are you, O great mountain? Before Zerubbabel, you shall become a plain, and he shall bring forth the top stone amid shouts of grace, grace to all. Then the word of the Lord came to me, saying, the hands of Zerubbabel have laid the foundation of this house. His hands shall complete it. Then you will know that the Lord of hosts has sent me to you. For whoever has despised the day of small things shall rejoice and shall see the plumb line in the hand of Zerubbabel. Notice the plumb line in the hand of Zerubbabel. These seven are the eyes of the Lord, which range through the whole earth. Now, Zerubbabel has laid the foundation of this house, and Zerubbabel has the plumb line. In other words, is now going to be measuring the way in which the wall is vertical from that cornerstone using the plumb line. The plumb line was used to ensure that buildings are absolutely vertical. So you can see the role that this stone is playing. He shall bring forth the top stone, we are told. And that top stone is the cornerstone. He puts it in place. He comes with his plumb line from the foundation of this house, and he begins to ensure that the walls go up. Similarly, if we can go to Ephesians chapter 2, Ephesians chapter 2, and we read in verse 19 to 22, and again, what we are noticing there is the role of the cornerstone as the most important part of the foundation, because the rest of the superstructure is built from it. Listen to this. Ephesians 2 and beginning with verse 19. So then, you are no longer strangers and alien, but you are fellow citizens with the saints and members of the household of God, built on the foundation of the apostles and prophets. And then it says, Christ Jesus himself being the cornerstone. So there's no doubt the apostles and prophets, which is the New Testament prophets, were part of the foundation for the New Testament church. But the most important was not the apostles. it was not the prophets, it was Jesus Christ himself. They too ensured that they had their bearing from him. He was the cornerstone. And from that point onwards, the rest of the Christian church for the last 2,000 years has been measuring its faithfulness, its trustworthiness, its fulfilling its role in the world from what Jesus Christ himself said. Because remember, he is the cornerstone. So you can see that that's the role that we are being told here in Acts chapter 2, chapter 4 and verse 12, that there is a cornerstone that the builders have rejected. It is an important part of a building. Now, life is like a building project. You must have a direction for your life. I mean, what is the meaning of life? There you are, you've been born, you are living. What is life all about? Where are you yourself going? Yes, you are growing up. Why should you be educated? Why should you get a job? What are all these things about? You really need to have an answer. What values are you going to have in this world that will give you a sense of purpose, a sense of this is what I need to live for, a sense of this is how I must relate to other people, and so on. What are those values? You see, like a building, you will not put your blocks anywhere just because others are doing it. No, you must have a cornerstone. You must have that which is the center of gravity for your entire life. And what is true at an individual level is also true in our families. It's also true in our institutions. It is also true in our communities. It is true for us as nations, as continents, indeed as an entire globe. So cornerstones are vital. What is the cornerstone in your life? What is it? Well, what the Apostle Paul, rather Apostle Peter, goes on to tell us here is that in verse 11, this Jesus is the stone that was rejected by you, the builders, and instead, it has still become the cornerstone. What the Apostle Peter is stating in our text is generally true anywhere. Most builders, that is, the technocrats of our society, have rejected Jesus Christ. It was true of the Jewish leaders. They even ensured that he was killed. I want to tell you that it is equally true today. Very few leaders of our society, those who are politically powerful, including those who are extremely rich, those who are extremely famous, very few of them, if any, really bother themselves with Jesus Christ, with the Bible, and with the church. Do you know where you're going to find them on Sunday? Not in your church building, but on the golf course. That's where you will find them, playing golf. They have not just rejected Christ for themselves, but they also see no relevance whatsoever for him in dealing with the world's problem, as they are dealing with issues of AIDS, of COVID, of Ebola. They see absolutely no need of Jesus Christ. When they are dealing with issues of corruption, drug abuse, civil wars, crime in society, they think, what's the place for this religion and church and Jesus Christ and so on? We are too busy. We're not interested in what is happening there. Therefore, human wisdom has rejected Jesus Christ. Yet, the very reason why there is so much frustration in the lives of the builders and in their work as leaders and technocrats is precisely that point. It is because they have rejected the cornerstone, Jesus Christ. It is because he is absent in their lives. He is absent in their work. And therefore, they remain absolutely frustrated. It is the same with you if you are Christless. You think that you will find meaningful life and purpose in a love affair, for instance. And in that love affair, you don't want anything to do with Jesus Christ. You don't want anything to do with his word. You just want to fulfill this sense in you of being in love and being in love with that one person until that person says, sorry, I've had enough of you and I'm going to somebody else, and your entire life comes crumbling down at your feet. Absolutely unstable, without a strong foundation, because you are Christless. Jesus Christ alone can uphold you and can keep you going in such a way that in the midst of human disappointments, you are still stable and you are truly joyful. Other people have depended on parents, dependent on some rich individuals, some powerful individuals to enable them to find meaning and purpose of life and to be looked after. And then death came and it took those individuals away, and they were left shattered and hopeless and helpless. And yet, if only they had the ever-living God in Jesus Christ, they would be upheld in the midst of those disappointments, in the midst even of death. Well, let's quickly go on, because Peter is making the point that although the builders have rejected Jesus Christ to their own utter frustration, God has instead placed Jesus as the chief cornerstone of life.
1: Yes.
0: God has done it. And that's the reason why, even today, Jesus is at the center of human civilization. It is not an accident. It's not because somehow people themselves began to realize it. It is the doing of God. He is the one who has erected Jesus as the cornerstone. Or as our text puts it, there is salvation in no one else, for there is no other name under heaven given among men by which we must be saved. God wants to show the world's bankruptcy in its so-called wisdom. Christians may not be perfect yet, but anyone who has eyes to see must admit that there is something unique, something admirable about anyone who is a trophy of grace. Christian marriage is wonderful. The Christian home is a wonder to behold. The Christian church is an oasis of peace in the desert of life. Why? This is not an accident. It is the inescapable conclusion of what Peter says here. There is salvation in no one else. There is no other name under heaven given among men by which we must be saved. Listen to me. Where is your life going? What is the meaning of your life? Have you any unshakable anchor for your value systems? Have you? God says, see, I lay a stone in Zion, a tested stone, a precious cornerstone for a sure foundation. The one who trusts will never be dismayed. So come to Christ today. Stop looking up to bankrupt men and women. Jesus alone can save your soul. Jesus alone is able to give meaning, to put value into your life, to enable you to stand firm in the storms of all of life. Your life will have meaning It will have value. You will be fulfilled in all that you do when Jesus Christ is in your life. Well, let's quickly go on to our quiz. The question this week is, why was a cornerstone important to the construction of a building in the days when Peter preached his sermon? Why was a cornerstone important to the construction of a building in the days when Peter preached his sermon? The answer was in the program you've just listened. So if you have the answer, send it to me using my email address, conradmbewe@gmail.com. Conrad Mbewe is spelled CONRADMBEWE. 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Or send it as a text or WhatsApp message to 0967-460-393. 0967-460-393. And as I always say, your answer should be in only one sentence. If you reach four correct answers, you will receive one of the many books I continue to give away. Do not forget to state four things when you send your answer: the name of this program, which is In Christ Alone, your full name, your city, and your phone number. From me, Conrad Mbewe, it is bye for now.
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7: Being bold is actually beyond pressing shift keys, it's beyond shaving machines, it's beyond reversing a cancerous disease. Being bold is coming to the understanding that the harvest is more than plenty, but those willing to put in the work are few. Turn quickly to the book of Matthew, past 28 chapters and come to verses 19 and realize the mandate is to look at the world and all its nations and say to ourselves, therefore, I'll go too. I'll go and love my neighbor enough to want to see them in heaven. I'll go and be compassionate enough to share the gospel with no fear, and I'll remember that persecution must be for his

0: 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So go ye into the world and share his word boldly. The call is to engage culture for his glory.
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3: Welcome to today's edition of Loving Life. I'm Chipo with you on this Saturday. How are you doing? How is your weekend? And as usual, we have a power-packed program. Some of the topics that we'll be hearing on today's edition is handling differences in marriage. We have when intimacy dies, what happens when intimacy dies in that marriage, as well as understanding the purpose of marriage, all in this hour, plus some great music. And we set it off with something coming from Jonathan McReynolds.

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0: was Corey Hawthorne featuring Jonathan McReynolds. And yes, Loving Life is the place to be. Remember, you can send us your feedback on 0956200490. Shortly, we're joining Pastor Lemmy Mwale as he talks about handling differences in that marriage. You could be at that point where you are not just agreeing, you're always fighting, you're always having those differences. How do you handle those differences? How do you resolve those conflicts in a marriage? Let's hear what Reverend Lemmy Mwale has to say.
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2: This is your brother and friend, Pastor Lemmy L.J. Mwale, with husband and wife, Kit. It's a pleasure and a joy to minister God's word to you and be able to share what the Lord has set and put on my heart as regards marriage. Today we want to begin a series as we look at how to handle differences between spouses. How do you handle challenges? I know that right now as we are sharing, you could be going through some difficulty and challenges, and you're wondering whether things will ever get better, things will ever change. But I must say to you that there is a way as a couple that you could handle your challenges and difficulties or differences. It is possible to handle them, and with the help of God, things can get better. I want to read God's word so that we give you the background and the basis for us sharing. I will read from the book of 1 Peter chapter 3. I read from verse 5 and maybe skip some portions and read 7. 1 Peter chapter 3, I read from verse 5, says, "For after this manner in the old time, the holy women also who trusted in God adorned themselves, being in subjugation unto their own husbands." Verse 6 says, "Even as Sarah obeyed Abraham, calling him Lord, whose daughters ye are, as long as ye do well, and are not afraid with any amazement. Likewise, ye husbands, dwell with them according to knowledge, giving honor unto the wife as unto the weaker vessel, and as being heirs together of the grace of life, that your prayers be not hindered." The last statement here says that your prayers be not hindered. Husbands, in verse 7 of 1 Peter chapter 3, are being encouraged to live, in other versions says, live with your wives with understanding. Live with your wives with understanding so that your prayers, so that our prayers may not be hindered. That presupposes that there must be some understanding going on in the home. There must be some effort to understand each other. In other words, there must be some effort to resolve issues and stuff and matters. I know you're saying, "Pastor, you don't know what I'm going through. You don't understand him. You don't know him." Or you're saying, "Pastor, you don't know my wife. You don't know this woman." You're not calling her this woman because things are so hard. But the Bible is teaching us here that Sarah was able to respect her husband and called him Lord, Lord with a small L, meaning a master with a small M. And then the Bible says husbands must live with their wives with understanding so that prayers cannot be hindered. So the understanding is very interesting here, that if I don't resolve issues that are with my wife, if I do not resolve matters with my wife, we can't handle our differences. The Bible is saying prayers will be hindered. In other words, I can't make progress. And husband, whoever you are, wherever you may be, if you think you can make it without resolving issues at home, the Bible is clearly saying your prayers will be hindered. It means here your prayer for success in business will be hindered. Your prayer for success in your education will be hindered. As long as issues are not handled at home, as long as we are dealing with each other with scorn, with malice, we must be sure that prayers can be hindered. In other words, goals and progress can be hindered. So we must make an effort to handle our differences and bring them to some point where you can coexist. Now, I must show you something here. It is possible to differ. Let me put it the other way around. Every couple is likely to differ. I'm not talking about quarreling. It's possible to live a life without quarreling. Quarreling is where you are yelling and she is yelling. Having a difference is where maybe you have a different opinion and he holds another opinion. But you manage the levels of voices and the levels of language, manage them. When one is speaking loudly, maybe the other one is calm and reserved. I don't think there's quarreling there. However, there may be a difference, but not quarreling. So I must say to you, quarreling is not of God. Maybe you can only yell at each other when the house is on fire, calling out for the water, for the fire brigade, yelling on top of a voice because there's danger around, you're calling for help. But as far as marriage is concerned, there is no room for yelling or shouting at each other. We may differ in opinion, but we must not quarrel. We must not yell at each other. When we differ in our opinions, we must know how to manage our levels of speech, levels of language, mode of language, so that we don't disrespect our spouses. Or else the Bible says prayers will be hindered, goals will be hindered if we don't live with each other with understanding. The reason why sometimes we are going to differ in a home is because of our various backgrounds. Some people have got different aspirations. Some people have got difficult backgrounds. Sometimes you're coming from a home where a father always would shout at his wife, your mother. Sometimes you're coming from a home where the mother was always in charge and the father or the husband had to just follow and toe the line. So when we get married now, we're coming from these different backgrounds, different temperaments, different environments, different situations, different historical, different hereditary issues. So it's possible because of our different backgrounds, we may differ in opinion, in the way we look at things. So to differ may be inevitable, but differ we may, we must be able to come to a table and handle our differences and iron out issues with understanding, with love. Because the Bible says husbands must live with their wives with understanding. The Bible says here in 1 Peter chapter 3 verse 7, likewise ye husbands dwell with them according to knowledge, giving honor unto the wife as unto the weaker vessel, and being heirs together of the grace of life, that your prayers may not be hindered. So if you choose not to discuss the challenges that you're going through, you must know that you have chosen to hinder your prayers, or you've chosen to hinder your progress. If wife, as you are, you know you've differed with your husband, for some reason you can see eye to eye and you choose to remain in that status quo where you're not willing to talk about it, the Bible is saying we must resolve our matters. We must resolve our differences with understanding, lest we hinder our prayers, our progress, our provisions, our open doors, our favor. So it's not enough to say he doesn't understand. It's not enough to say he can't change or she can't change, so let it be. It's not enough to sleep over matters over and over again, never to talk about them, hoping that they'll go away on their own. They'll never go on their own. Husband, make an effort to bring your wife with understanding to a table and talk out issues, listening to each other. Wife, ask your husband at the right time and say, honey, I am hurting, at the right time. When you know he'll be willing to listen to you and talk, share that challenge and do it with understanding. Seek his understanding and come to a resolution, resolve. If you don't resolve issues and stuff and matters, know that your prayers will be hindered. Your progress will be hindered. Your provisions will be hindered. And the enemy will take advantage and confuse you. So what have I said? I've said in marriage, because of our different backgrounds or upbringings, different perceptions of things, different desires, different goals, different even temperaments, the way we are made up, it's possible we could differ in opinion or in understanding, in the way we want things done. Differ we may be in opinion or attitude, but we must not quarrel. There's no room for quarreling, yelling at each other. Because we are likely to differ, we must be willing to sit and talk things out with humility, with understanding. Otherwise, we are hindering our prayers. So you husband, you wife, whatever has happened, whatever the matter may be, talk to your wife, talk to your husband. Wait for the right moment. Ask them for an audience. Calmly pray together. Seek someone's understanding. Seek their understanding. Say sorry where you have wronged them. Ask with humility. Ask with understanding. Prayerfully, where you know that you've done wrong, ask for forgiveness. Because if you don't resolve issues, if you don't live with understanding with each other, your prayers, your progress, your goals, your business, your family, your ministry will be hindered.
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0: Jonathan McRae nods with Molly Music saying enough. And maybe you've come to a point where you're saying it's enough in this marriage. My prayer is that God will help you resolve those conflicts in an amicable way, as we heard Reverend Lemmy Molly on today's edition talking about handling differences in marriage. And shortly we'll be joining us, Stefan, as she talks about understanding the purpose of marriage.
1: We deal with love, life, and relationships. Stay tuned.
2: We're going to be talking about understanding love in marriage. I think when it comes to dating and relationships, and certainly marriage, there is this reduced idea that love is a feeling, right? And love is many things in marriage, but this feeling is the least of it, right? And so, you know, first of all, just to recap, if you didn't watch part two, we talked about the purpose of marriage, and we talked about how the purpose of marriage is companionship, oneness, crucifixion, and godly offspring. I encourage you to watch it, because we talked about how the purpose of marriage is not happiness, but happiness is an outcome in a healthy marriage, but that is not the purpose. So now, as we talk about the types of love and their meanings, to have a better understanding of love and marriage, especially from a biblical standpoint, right? Now, this is really important, because in marriage, there are many dimensions of love that is expressed, right? My pastor would talk about how marriage is like a house, and there are different rooms in that house. You know, you might spend time here, spend time there at different times. But what I also love about this analogy of a house is that every house has a foundation. The foundation, a good foundation, is the strength and stability of a home, right? And in the same way, when we talk about love in marriage, there is a foundational love that really establishes a home. It is the safety and stability of a home. And biblically, that is called agape love, right? Agape love is foundational love. It is the love that God commanded us to have with one another, and it is empowered by His Holy Spirit. It's not a command like a robotic thing, love this person and love this person. No, no, no. It is empowered by the Holy Spirit, because agape love is unconditional love. It is the love we see in John 3:16. It says, "For God so loved the world that He gave His one and only Son, that whoever believes in Him shall not perish, but have eternal life." You see, unconditional means there are no conditions to my love for you. When Jesus died on the cross, He did not die with a guarantee that we would believe in Him. No, it was for you. It was for us, not Him. The Bible says, "By His stripes we are healed." He took on the beating for our healing, right? He did not have a guarantee, but that if we followed Him, we would have victory. We would have authority in His name, right? That we would have eternal life if we choose to follow Him. It was an if, not a when. That is unconditional. Condition is when. I do this because you're going to do this, right? Unconditional is, I'm doing this and this is for you, right? If at any point, hey, this is for you, right? And so agape love is the foundational love. First, we're going to just run through each one, and then we're going to really dissect it, right? And so you have to walk in this. This is how God commands us to love one another, unconditionally. Then there is phileo love, right? This is the love of friends or siblings. Now, it's not romantic in nature, but phileo love is marked by devotion, right? It's marked by loyalty and devotion to one another. This is the love we see in Romans 12:10. It says, "Be devoted to one another in brotherly love. Outdo yourselves in honoring one another." This love involves trust, companionship, and shared interest, phileo love. But the third one we're going to discuss, and the final one before we really go into it, is romantic love. Now, if you've ever tried to study on love and different types of love, you may be familiar when people will say eros, right? Eros love. But I don't call it eros love, because when I did some research, the word eros is not found in the Bible, right? There's no translation that goes to eros. Eros actually originates and is derived from ancient Greek concept of love, right? There was a god named Eros, the god of love and sexual desire. So we're not doing that. We're not going to call it Eros. We're going to call it romantic love. This involves sexual passion, physical attraction, and desire for one another, right? And so while there's no official phrase in the Bible for this, we see something like this in Song of Solomon 8:7. It says, many waters cannot quench love, nor can the floods drown it. One of the translations for love in that scripture is sexual desire, right? And sexual desire in marriage is healthy, right? It is a healthy thing. You should want to look at your spouse and think of them as your next meal, okay? It is a healthy thing in marriage. And we're going to talk about that, right? So I want to, now we've laid the foundation, I want to talk about the significance of these three types of love when it comes to marriage. Now, starting with agape love, some key things I want you to understand. This forms the bedrock of a healthy marriage. It gives stability. It allows for endurance. Now, you know, in part one, and actually really more even in part two, when we talk about crucifixion, you know, you dying in marriage, agape love allows for this. Without agape love, it is impossible for two to become one, because it's about serving one another. It's about putting the other's interest before your own, right? It is through agape love, like when I talked about, you don't fight each other, you fight what's against the marriage. We see this in Jesus. When Jesus died on the cross, right? Jesus never went to war against humanity. He went to war against what was at war with humanity, because he was coming back. He said, like, he was for his bride, right? The church is his bride. You are his bride. But there was something at war against that oneness, against us following him, against us laying our lives for him. So he didn't go to war against you, because if he went to war against you, he would have just shut this whole thing down, right? When the flood happened that one time with Noah, Noah would have been part of that flood. He did not go to war against you. He went to war against what is against you. So on the cross, that's why the Bible gives us different scriptures that gives us insight of what happened on the cross. It says he made a spectacle of principalities and powers. He put them to shame. He took captivity captive. He went after what was after you. This is agape love allows for this. Agape love allows you to realize that you are not.

0: top. Now, as before I say this, look, there's a disclaimer. I recognize there are certain situations that are extremely toxic, right? I recognize that there are some things that are just, I mean, you know, crazy that you need to separate from and figure out if this can work out and, you know, X, Y, and Z. I understand that. But what I'm saying is that there is a cultural trend happening where we are so quick to label things and label people. We see people through their labels. We want to call people controlling, manipulative, X, Y, and Z. But what you don't realize that what if your husband or your wife sees you the same way? You don't know what it's like to be with you. And you cannot allow or think that your friends give you the best mirror of yourself. Because they're not one with you.
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Jonathan McReynolds with Detail, and shortly we'll be joining Dr. Billy Graham as he talks about when intimacy dies. Earlier on, we heard from Stephanie as she talked about understanding love, understanding the purpose of marriage. And yes, I hope.

0: 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You're picking one or two things. And yes, do message us on 0956200490. Stay tuned. I'm Triple still with you. We'll be back to say my goodbyes shortly.
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3: Marriage is the image of Christ and the church. It is a reflection of the covenant love God has for his people. When the enemy sees unity, he fears it. When he sees love that endures trials, he trembles. So when a woman is left to sleep alone, she must understand that this is not just about loneliness. It's about spiritual resistance. The devil would love nothing more than to convince her that she's forgotten, that she's unworthy, that her prayers have been in vain. But the truth is, every tear she cries is seen by the Father. Every whispered prayer, every desperate plea, every night she chooses to pray instead of walking away, heaven records it. The power of a praying wife is not in the volume of her words, but in the posture of her heart. A heart that says, Lord, I trust you, even when I don't understand. I believe in your timing, even when I'm tired of waiting. I forgive, even when I don't feel like it, because you forgave me. That kind of heart opens the door for God to move. And sometimes God does not restore in the way we expect, or within the time we want, but he restores in a way that transforms. The woman who fights in the spirit is not just fighting for a marriage. She's fighting for a legacy, for her children, for generations to come, for the testimony that her home will carry. When a woman chooses to intercede for her absent husband, she is standing in the gap. She becomes a spiritual bridge between what is and what could be. Her prayers soften hard hearts, draw angels into the room, shift atmospheres, and set the stage for reconciliation. And even if it takes time, even if it costs tears, she is not fighting in vain, because God honors those who honor him, and he never forgets the labor of love offered in his name. There is something sacred about a woman who chooses to remain pure in body and spirit, even while her marriage feels incomplete, broken, or distant. When a wife sleeps alone without her husband beside her, it is more than just the absence of another person in the bed. It is the absence of partnership, unity, and intimacy that God designed marriage to hold. But even in that absence, there is a powerful opportunity. This is the time when a woman's character is not only revealed, but also refined. In the quiet, in the stillness, in the temptation to turn to worldly comforts or emotional escape, God is shaping her into someone stronger, more faithful, more anchored in him. The world will tell her she deserves to be happy at any cost, even if it means letting go of her vows. But the Spirit whispers something different. The Spirit says, hold on, pray through, walk in holiness, and trust God to make beauty from ashes. Purity in a time of absence is not just about physical fidelity. It's about guarding the heart and keeping it set on the things above. When a husband is not present, whether physically, emotionally, or spiritually, it is easy for a woman to begin looking for attention elsewhere. It might start small, a conversation that seems harmless, an emotional connection with someone outside the marriage, a fantasy entertained in the mind, or even bitterness and resentment that grows unchecked. But the Word of God tells us to take every thought captive and make it obedient to Christ. That includes thoughts of despair, thoughts of revenge, thoughts of abandonment. A woman walking through the fire of loneliness can either allow it to burn her down or refine her like gold. This purity also means keeping her faith intact. It means not letting the enemy plant seeds of disbelief that say, if God really cared, he wouldn't let me go through this. It means trusting that God sees the full picture, even when she only sees broken pieces. Her commitment to remain holy in this season is a spiritual stand, a declaration that she belongs to the Lord first, before she ever belonged to a man. Her identity is not tied to being a wife alone, but to being a daughter of the King. This identity empowers her to make godly choices, to speak words of life instead of bitterness, and to stay faithful even in the silence. Every night she chooses purity over compromise, trust over fear, and faith over frustration. She is storing up treasure in heaven and building a legacy of faith. That legacy might not be visible right away, but God is always working behind the scenes. Her husband might not see it, her friends might not understand it, but heaven records it. And in the eyes of God, her decision to walk in purity, even in the loneliest season, is one of the most beautiful offerings she can give. So, my dear sisters in Christ, if you are that woman who sleeps alone, know this, you are not alone. The Lord sees you. He hears every midnight tear and feels every ache of your heart. Your faithfulness in this season is not wasted. Your purity is not unnoticed. Your prayers are not unheard. In this silence, God is speaking. In your stillness, He is moving. You may not feel His hand, but He is holding. You may not hear His voice, but He is guiding you. Stay faithful. Stay holy. Stay in the Word. Because the God who parted the Red Sea, who raised Lazarus from the grave, who turned mourning into dancing, He is the same God who is writing your story. And no matter what it looks like now, He is not finished yet. Keep your eyes fixed on Jesus. Let Him be your peace, your strength. Thank you for staying with me through this message. Thank you for having the courage to walk through your season with grace and faith. May the Lord bless you, keep you, and remind you every day that you are deeply loved.
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right. That is Aaron Cole with Yours to Use featuring Jonathan McReynolds. And this brings us to the end of today's edition of Loving Life. I hope you've been able to pick one or two things from today's edition. We heard from Pastor Lemmy Mwale talking about handling differences. And we also heard from Stephanie talking about understanding the purpose of love, life, and relationships. Then to sum it up, we just heard from Dr. Billy Graham talking about when intimacy dies, what do you do? Well, be sure to make a date with me next Saturday as we pick it up on these great conversations. I'm Chupa wishing you a lovely and blessed weekend. Keep on listening to Christian Voice.

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1: Five suspects nabbed over Chawama violence. Hope Mission boosts Chipata Hospital with life-saving medical equipment. And Al-Qaeda-linked armed group Jenim releases propaganda video of Mali attack. Good evening. To present the main news, I am Chimba Chilopa. Police in Lusaka have apprehended five male suspects in connection with an incident of political violence that occurred in John Howard compound, Chawama, of June 5, 2026. Following the incident, cases of aggravated robbery, malicious damage to property, assault, and unlawful wounding have been recorded. According to Police Public Relations Officer Godfrey Chilabi, the five suspects currently in police custody are identified as Happy Siuluta, age 39, Andrew Simukoko, age 21, Paul Chileshe, 26, Charles Nyambe, 26, and Arnold Siuluta, age 26. Mr. Chilabi said the incident occurred around 13 hours following a physical confrontation between supporters of the United Party for National Development, UPND, and the Tonse Pamozi Alliance. He said Chawama Police Station received a report of the incident around 13:10 hours, and police officers were immediately deployed to the scene where they restored order and commenced investigations. He added that preliminary investigations indicate that a group of individuals associated with the Tonse Pamozi Alliance attacked and ransacked the UPND Ward 3 office in John Howard compound. During the incident, property was damaged and several items were reported stolen, said Mr. Chilabi in a statement issued to RSV News in Lusaka today. He further stated that investigations are ongoing and police have launched an operation to apprehend other individuals suspected to be involved in the violence and related offences, including their accomplices.
2: The Zambia Police Service in Lusaka has apprehended five male suspects in connection with an incident of political violence that occurred in John Howard compound, Chawama, on June 5, 2026. The incident occurred around 13 hours following a physical confrontation between groups of supporters of the United Party for National Development, UPND, and the Tonse Pamozi Alliance. Police officers were immediately deployed to the scene where they restored order and commenced investigations.
1: Medical for Quality Healthcare in Zambia, MQHZ, has welcomed the arrival of 30 containers of essential medicines received by the Zambia Medicines and Medical Supplies Agency, ZAMSA, through procurement facilitated by the Unified Procurement Authority of Egypt. MQHZ Director General Queen Smabu highlighted that this development represents an important step towards addressing medicine shortages that have affected service delivery in some health facilities across the country. Speaking in an interview with RSV News, Dr. Mwabu noted that access to essential medicines remains a cornerstone of quality healthcare, and any intervention that improves the availability of life-saving medicines is a positive development for patients and communities. The reported availability of medicines for up to 8 months has the potential to provide much-needed relief to health facilities and reduce the challenges faced by patients who are often forced to seek medicines elsewhere when stocks are unavailable, stated Dr. Mwabu. Dr. Mwabu acknowledged that while this intervention is welcome, he emphasized that the true measure of success will not be the arrival of the medicines at national level, but whether they are delivered efficiently and equitably to hospitals, health centers, and clinics across all provinces and districts in the country. He has therefore urged ZAMSA, the Ministry of Health, and other relevant stakeholders to ensure the timely distribution of these medicines, particularly to rural and underserved communities where shortages often have the greatest impact on vulnerable populations. Dr. Mwabu further called for continued strengthening of medicines forecasting, procurement planning, stock management, and distribution systems to ensure sustainable and uninterrupted access to essential medicines.
3: However, the real measures of our success is not the arrival of the medicines, but whether they reach hospitals, clinics, and health centers on time and become available to patients who need them. We therefore urge the Minister of Health and ZAMSA to ensure efficient, transparent, and equitable distribution of these medicines to all parts of the country, including rural and underserved communities. We believe every Zambian deserves reliable access to essential medicines.
1: Hope Mission Zambia has donated medical equipment to Chipata Level 1 Hospital in a significant move aimed at strengthening healthcare delivery and improving access to quality medical services to help rescue the vulnerable communities in Zambia. The donation forms part of the organization's long-term commitment in supporting Zambia's health sector and ensuring that children under its care receive improved diagnosis, treatment, and overall medical attention. Mission's visionary and founder, Gareth Hayes, said the initiative will help to intensify healthcare outcomes and contribute to the well-being of some of the country's most vulnerable groups. Speaking in an interview in Lusaka today, Mr. Hayes said the donations reflects the organization's mission of creating lasting gospel outreach in the lives of vulnerable children through practical interventions that address their immediate and long-term needs. Mr. Hayes said the partnership with Chipata Level 1 Hospital will guarantee consistent and free medical care for street-connected children, helping improve their recovery, stability, and chances of successful reintegration into society. Our goal is not just to donate equipment, but to create opportunities that will change lives by ensuring vulnerable children have access to healthcare, education, and a brighter future, said Mr. Hayes.
4: We reach the local community with many things, with supplies of furniture and clothing, but our most important focus is sharing the gospel, is giving hope. And the reason that we want to coordinate with likes of Chipata Clinic, there's a possibility of going further up north, Angola as well, and other places. Our focus is rescuing the vulnerable children from the streets. It's called Hope Mission, and Hope stands for Health, Outreach, Prayer, Education.
1: Meanwhile, Chipata Level 1 Hospital biomedical engineer Kenneth Mwandila has welcomed the donation, describing it as a timely intervention that will strengthen patient assessment, monitoring, and treatment outcomes. These equipment will improve patient assessment and monitoring, thereby contributing to better treatment outcomes and stronger healthcare service delivery, said Engineer Mwandila. Engineer Mwandila has since appealed to other cooperating partners to support the health sector, noting that such contributions directly improve service delivery and benefit both vulnerable children and communities across Zambia.
5: So the pieces of medical equipment which they've donated are a digital X-ray machine. It will help us diagnose the with patients, maybe in terms of TB, we can diagnose it. Also fractures, we can use the same digital mobile X-ray machine to diagnose those. Also the ultrasound machine we use for pregnant mothers. Yeah, so for the scans, we'll be doing it with ultrasound machines.
1: In African news, the Al-Qaeda-linked armed group Jamaat Nusrat al-Islam wal Muslimin Janim has released a propaganda video of the attack on 25 April 2026 against the Malian army camp and the airport in Sevare near Mopti in central Mali. This attack was part of a series of coordinated attacks on the same day, which resulted in the recapture of the town of Kidal by northern separatists and the assassination of the Malian Defense Minister Sadio Kamara in Kati near Bamako. This attack is the largest carried out by an armed group since 2012, the year in which armed groups took control of northern Mali. Coming up shortly, Putin says there is no point meeting Zelensky over ending Ukraine war. This and more, stay tuned.
6: HIV and AIDS has reached all corners of the world. All families in Zambia and Africa have been affected. When HIV and AIDS comes like it has, all suffer. Everybody should act to stop the spread of HIV and AIDS.
7: War against HIV and AIDS. Everybody should act.
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1: And now the rest of the news. Russian President Vladimir Putin has said he does not see any point in meeting Volodymyr Zelensky after the Ukrainian leader requested face-to-face talks over ending the war between the two nations. Zelensky sent an open letter on Thursday calling for direct negotiations with Putin, writing that it was wrong to simply wait for the war, which began with Russia's full-scale invasion of Ukraine in 2022, to become the focus of U.S. attention once more. The Ukrainian president also requested a ceasefire, while striking a defiant, at times mocking tone. That's the news to date. Here's another look at the headlines. Police in Lusaka have apprehended five male suspects in connection with an incident of political violence that occurred in John Howard compound Chawama on June. Zambia has donated medical equipment to Chipata Level 1 Hospital in a significant move aimed at strengthening healthcare delivery and improving access to quality medical services to help rescue the vulnerable communities in Zambia. And the Al-Qaeda-linked armed group Jama'at Nusrat al-Islam wal-Muslimin Jenim has released a propaganda video of the attack on 25 April 2026 against the Malian army camp and the airport in Sevare near Mopti in central Mali. For more news, follow

0: Then realize that it's time we disciples went out to disciple others, to disciple the world into getting to know the God of the Bible. So go ye into the world and share his word boldly. The call is to engage culture for his glory.
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plug in your faith. Plug in your faith. Shake it, Padilla. You say, take it, the banana damage. And then I must. And then I must.

Let heaven hear you. Mary and Martha had a brother called Lazarus, and he died. And then Jesus appeared, and he's having a conversation with Mary. And she says, "Why did you delay?" And Jesus says, "Don't you know that I am the resurrection and the life?" And the woman looked at Jesus and says, "Yes, I know it will happen someday that Lazarus will be raised." On that day, she's talking about the future. She forgot that the future was present with her. Ooh. She forgot she's dealing with the Ancient of Days. Because when Jesus is in the room, the past and the future collaborate. Ah!

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0: you sometimes feel like everything is meaningless? Like every day is just spent in vain?
1: To be honest, that's how I felt before I had a personal relationship with Jesus Christ. So I completely get you.
0: Oh yeah?
1: It's impossible to find true meaning apart from our Creator. You know, God created us for a purpose, but we can only find it when we are in a relationship with Him.
0: That sounds amazing. But where do you even begin to have a relationship with a God you can't see?
1: Listen, God has revealed Himself to us in many ways. You find Him in nature, that's His creation. You find Him in His Word contained in the Bible. And you find Him through Jesus Christ, His Son, that He sent to die for us. You know, God loves you so much and is ready to reveal Himself to you if you let Him in. I'm actually glad that you've asked these questions.
0: Wow, that's amazing. How do I let Him in?
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2: 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Be

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2: Being bold is actually beyond pressing shift keys. It's beyond shaving machines. It's beyond reversing a cancerous disease. Being bold is coming to the understanding that the harvest is more than plenty, but those willing to put in the work are few. Turn quickly to the book of Matthew, past 28 chapters and come to verses 19 and realize the mandate is to look at the world and all its nations and say to ourselves, therefore, I'll go too. I'll go and love my neighbor enough to want to see them in heaven. I'll go and be compassionate enough to share the gospel with no fear, and I'll remember that persecution must be for

0: that it's time we disciples went out to disciple others, to disciple the world into getting to know the God of the Bible. So go ye into the world and share his word boldly. The call is to engage culture for his glory.
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3: 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Come on, just lift your voice in this atmosphere. Come on, come on. He wants to hear it from you today. Come on, let your soul ring out in this atmosphere.

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1: We thank you today, Jesus. Lord, we just want to simply say we adore you. We love you, Jesus. Come on, let's open our hearts and sing this love song to the Lord.

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1: I want to make the following declaration. I declare today that I submit myself as president to the Lordship of Jesus Christ. I likewise submit the government and the entire nation of Zambia to the Lordship of Jesus Christ. I further declare that Zambia is a Christian nation.

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0: The Watchman. Welcome to The Watchman, a time of prayer for Zambia. 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

0: I want to make the following declaration. I declare today that I submit myself as president to the Lordship of Jesus Christ. I likewise submit the government and the entire nation of Zambia to the Lordship of Jesus Christ. Amen. I further declare that Zambia is a Christian nation.
1: Praise the Lord. I welcome you to today's Watchman program, a program where we pray for the nation of Zambia. I'm your fellow watchman, Reverend Joyce Mwanza, who is with you. Please invite your friends, colleagues, family members as we bring this great nation before God. Zambia is a Christian nation, and we continue being a Christian nation, and we uphold the Christian values. We are in covenant with God, and God has been faithful and kind and gracious to us, and will keep on exalting and magnifying his name. Today, I want us to plead the cause of Zambia before the Lord, that the Lord may fight our enemies. The enemies of Zambia are a lot, but we know one enemy that influences all of them, and that is the devil. This is why the warfare that we engage in is not a physical one, but it is spiritual. The Bible says in Ephesians chapter 6, verse 12, it says that from the version that I like and I understand better. Not from King James Version. It says, we do not wrestle against flesh and blood, but against principalities, against powers, against the rulers of the darkness of this age, against spiritual hosts of wickedness in the heavenly places. So our warfare is spiritual. We pray, we battle as we pray, or we pray. When we pray, we battle, which in whichever way you can translate it. So we are going to pray. We're going to wage battle spiritually as we pray. We're going to pray Psalm 35, Psalm 91, and Psalm 24. Let us pray. Father, we thank you and bless your holy name. Thank you for giving us this opportunity to pray. Thank you for giving us the access before your throne through the blood of Yeshua that was shed on the cross of Calvary for our sins, forgiveness of our sins, redemption of our souls, for atonement of our souls, O Lord. We honor you and we bless you. We thank you today that we have access before you. Even through your blood, we acknowledge our sins, we acknowledge our transgressions, we acknowledge our iniquities as individuals, as families, and as a nation of Zambia. And we ask that, Lord, let your blood wash us and cleanse us in Jesus' name. And we pray that hear our prayers, even as we bring our petitions known before you. Father, we thank you for the nation of Zambia. We thank you that you love this nation. We thank you that this nation is covenanted with you. And we thank you so far how you've led us, how you've guided us, how you've protected us, how you've provided for us, how you have shielded us, how you have covered us, O Almighty God. Carried us, O God, on your wings as a nation. Thank you, Jehovah God, that you're faithful to your word. You're faithful, O Lord, to your word. Whatever you have said in your word, Almighty Father, you fulfill. And we honor you and bless you in Jesus' name. Today we come, O Lord, that you may plead the cause of Zambia. Plead, O Lord, with those who strive with Zambia. Fight against those who fight against Zambia. Take hold of shield and buckler and stand up for Zambia's help. Also draw out the spear and stop those who pursue Zambia. Say to Zambia, so I am your salvation. Let those be put to shame and brought to dishonor who seek after Zambia's life. Let those be turned back and brought to confusion who plot Zambia's hurt. Let them be like chaff before the wind, and let the angel of the Lord chase them. Let their way be darkened and slippery, and let the angel of the Lord pursue them. For without cause they have hidden their net for Zambia in a pit, which they have dug without cause for Zambia's life. Let destruction come upon them unexpectedly, and let their nets that they have hidden catch themselves. Into that very destruction, let them fall. Lord, these enemies, O Lord, they tore at Zambia and do not cease. With ungodly mockers at feasts, they gnash their teeth. Lord, how long will you look on? Rescue Zambia from their destructions, the precious life of Zambia from the lions. And we'll give you thanks in the great assembly, and we'll praise you among many people. Let them not rejoice over Zambia, who are wrongfully Zambia's enemies, nor let them wink with the eye who hates Zambia without a cause. For they do not speak peace, but they devise deceitful matters against Zambia. Do not be silent, O God. Do not be far away from Zambia. Stir up yourself and awake for Zambia. Vindicate Zambia, O God, according to your right. And let not the enemy rejoice over Zambia. Let them not say in their hearts, ah, we would have it. Let them not say we have swallowed Zambia up. Let them be ashamed and be brought to mutual confusion. Who rejoice at Zambia's head? Let them be clothed with shame and dishonor. Who exalt themselves against Zambia? Be magnified, O God. Be glorified. You who takes pleasure in the prosperity of your people, let this nation of Zambia prosper, O Lord. Lift up your heads, O ye gates, and be lifted up, ye everlasting door, and the King of glory shall come in. Who is this King of glory? The Lord strong and mighty, the Lord mighty in battle. Lift up your heads, ye gates, even lift them up, ye everlasting door, and the King of glory shall come in. Who is this King of glory? The Lord of hosts. He is the Lord of glory. And thank you that you're fighting our battle, Lord of glory. You're fighting the battle of Zambia. You're fighting the battle of Zambia. We honor you, O God. We bless you, O God. We glorify your name, O God. Thank you for that which you are doing in this nation. You are our light and our salvation. Whom shall we fear? Lord, you are our strength. You are the strength of our lives. Whom shall we be afraid of? When the wicked, even our enemies, our foes came up to eat us up, to eat up our flesh, they stumbled and fell. Though an host should encamp against us, our heart shall not fear. Though war should rise against us, it will be confided. It will be confident. One thing we have desired, O Lord, we will seek you, we will seek after you. That you may dwell, that we may dwell in the house of the Lord all the days of our lives. To behold your beauty, O Lord, and to inquire in your temple. For in the time of trouble, you shall hide us in your pavilion. In the secret of your tabernacle shall we hide. You set us on a rock. And now, Lord, our head shall be lifted up above our enemies round about us. We will sing and sing praises to you, O Lord. Hear, O Lord, when we cry with our voice, have mercy also upon us and answer us. When we seek your face, hide not your face, O God, from us. Neither forsake us, O God of our salvation. For we look up to you, O God. We look up to you, Jehovah God, in everything. As a nation, O God, we look up to you. Hear our prayers, O God, we pray in Jesus' mighty name. Even as you teach us your way, O Lord. Even as you lead us, O God, in the path of righteousness. Thank you, O Lord, that you are delivering us, O God, from every will of the enemy. He has no power over us. In the mighty name of Jesus Christ. Thank you that all those who dwell in the secret place of the Most High shall abide under the shadow of the Almighty. Yes, we say of you, O God, that you are our refuge and our strength, our God in whom we trust. You, Jehovah God, who delivers us from the snare of the fowler and from the noisome pestilence, you cover us with your feathers, and under your wings shall we trust. And your truth shall be our shield and our buckler. Yes, Lord, we refuse to be afraid of the terror by night, nor the arrow that flies by day, nor the pestilence that walks in darkness, nor the destruction that wastes at noonday. 1,000 shall fall at our side, and 10,000 at our right hand. But it shall not come near us, O God. Only with our eyes shall we behold and see the reward of the wicked. Because we have made the Lord God, which is our refuge, even the Most High, our habitation. No evil shall befall us, neither shall any plague come near our dwelling. For you shall keep your angels charge over us, O God, to keep us in all our ways. They shall bear us up, O God, in their hands, lest we dash our feet against a stone. We shall tread upon the lion and the adder, the young lion and the dragon shall we trample underfoot. Because we have set our love upon you, O Lord, therefore you will deliver us. You will set us on high as a nation. Because we have known your name. And when we call on you, you will answer. You be with us in trouble. You will deliver us and honor us. With long life, you will satisfy this nation, O God, and show us your salvation. Blessed be, O God, your name. You are true to your word. You are true to your word, Jehovah. You are true to your word, mighty King. You are true to your word, King of kings and Lord of lords. We thank you, Lord, that we have witnesses in your word. You have given us, O God, witnesses in the word. How that, Lord, you fought battles for your people. How that, Lord, you fought battles for Israel. And you're fighting battles for your children, O God. We thank you, O Lord, that you're fighting the battle for Zambia. In the name of Jesus Christ. And the battle for formation, O God, is yours, O God. We pray that arise, O Lord, in this nation of Zambia. And let your enemies be scattered in the name of Jesus Christ. Show forth your glory and show forth your power. May the enemy of Zambia be driven away like smoke in the mighty name of Jesus. Oh, smoke before the fire. We pray the fire of the Holy Ghost to burn every chaff, every evil that the enemy has planted in this nation. In the mighty name of Yeshua, we pray that mighty God show forth your glory. Show forth your power. Show forth your glory in this nation. Show forth your power, Jehovah God, in the mighty name of Jesus Christ. Lekeni mulwa nale ngwensoni. 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In the name of Jesus Christ. 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You cannot easily be mocked, Jehovah God. You are God who is seated in heavenly places, far above principalities and powers and rulers of darkness. Your eyes behold the earth. They behold the evil and the good. You see everything, O God. You are all-knowing, O Lord. You know everything, O God. You know everything about Zambia. You know the battles of Zambia. You know the struggles of Zambia. This is why we call upon your name, Almighty God. Oh, that you may arise in our age, in the nation, oh God, and let the enemies be scattered. Let your enemies be scattered. Let your enemies be scattered. Let your enemies be scattered, Jehovah God. Let your enemies be scattered in the mighty name of Jesus Christ. Let there be light in this nation to expose every darkness. Let there be light. Let there be light. Let there be light. Let there be light. Let there be light in the 10 provinces. Let there be light in every city. Let there be light in every residence, oh God, the light of God. Let there be light, Jehovah God, to expose every work of darkness in the mighty name of Jesus Christ. Oh, we honor you, oh God. We bless you, oh God. Yes, almighty Father. Kafawe suni mwefe mweka. Kafawe suni mwefe mweka. Tatua kwata kafwa umbi. Ni mwefe mweka mwelesa. You are our help. You are our fortress. You are our refuge. You are our help. This is why we look up to you, O God, in the mighty name of Jesus. For we know that, Lord, you're fighting the battle for Zambia. We know, Almighty God, that the battle is yours. This is why we surrender it to you. That have your way, have your way, have your way, have your way, in the name of Jesus Christ. Oh, Lord, thank you for your love. Thank you for your care. Thank you for your compassion. Thank you for your faithfulness. Thank you for your goodness. Oh, God, we thank you. Your love is so evident. It is all so evident to us, Almighty Father. You said, I'll never leave you nor forsake you. I have carved you on the palm of my hand. Your walls are ever before me. Yes, Almighty Father, we are not orphans. We are not neglected as orphans, but we are sons, oh God. We are sons, Almighty Father. We thank you for the inheritance that we have. Thank you in you. We thank you for the victory that we have in you, oh God. And we raise up the banner of victory. We raise up the banner of victory. We raise up the banner of victory in the mighty name of Jesus. Hallelujah to the King of Kings. Hallelujah to the Lord of Lords. Hallelujah to the one who was, who is, and who is to come. The Lord who is worthy to be praised. The Lord who is worthy to be honored. The Lord who is worthy to be magnified. Oh, hallelujah. Blessed be the name of our God. We worship you, God. We praise you, God. We lift your name, O God. We lift your name, O God. We lift your name, O God. Be exalted, O God. Be exalted, O God. Be exalted, O God. Be exalted, O God. Hallelujah. We thank you. We bless you, mighty God. In the mighty name of Jesus Christ, we pray. Amen and amen. Thank you so much, and thank you for praying with me. May the Lord bless you. Let's continue praying and lifting the nation of Zambia. We just prayed Psalm 35, Psalm 91, and Psalm 24, and part of Psalm 27. That was our prayer today. Well, until tomorrow morning, this is Reverend Joyce Mwanza, your fellow watchman. Shalom, shalom.

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1: When I think of heaven, this is what I hear in my mind. 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

0: you sometimes feel like everything is meaningless? Like every day is just spent in vain?
1: 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So I completely get you.
0: Oh yeah?
1: It's impossible to find true meaning apart from our Creator. You know, God created us for a purpose, but we can only find it when we are in a relationship with Him.
0: That sounds amazing. But where do you even begin to have a relationship with a God you can't see?
1: Listen, God has revealed Himself to us in many ways. You find Him in nature, that's His creation. You find Him in His Word contained in the Bible, and you find Him through Jesus Christ, His Son, that He sent to die for us. You know, God loves you so much and is ready to reveal Himself to you if you let Him in. I'm actually glad that you've asked these questions.
0: Wow, that's amazing. How do I let Him in?
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